0: he has to do that by July 13th.
1: Tributes pouring in this evening for Bonnie Tyler. The singer's family says the Welsh performer passed away due to the illness she was being treated for in Portugal. Bonnie Tyler was 75. 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
13: The KOH News time, 5:03. It's 94 degrees in Reno. I'm Jim Poston, and here's what's trending. An alleged assault with a baseball bat yesterday led to a high-speed chase and the arrest of the female suspect.
14: A woman's in custody after allegedly leading Washoe County deputies on a high-speed chase. Around 10:30 yesterday morning, deputies responded to multiple calls about a woman assaulting people with a baseball bat at Rancho San Rafael Park. 35-year-old Bria Klein and reportedly drove away. Deputies attempted a traffic stop, but then they say Klein sped away, going 90 in a 50-mile-an-hour zone and running multiple red lights. Short time later, Reno police found the car crashed near Virginia and Kitski. Klein allegedly tried to run, but was arrested. Two patrol vehicles were damaged in the incident, but no deputies were injured.
13: That's Dave Lewis with our news partners, KOH News Now. The water park at Wild Island was briefly evacuated today after a reported threat. The threat was deemed to be not credible, and the park was reopened shortly before 1 p.m. The park says the evacuation was made out of an abundance of caution while law enforcement responded. Do you feel stressed? Is it just you, or is it your city? Elevate Leadership, a corporate training firm, ranked the 100 largest cities in the U.S. for stress, considering unemployment, commute times, income, housing affordability, child care costs, divorce rates, health care, and crime. Newark, New Jersey have the highest stress. Paradise, a portion of Clark County that includes the Strip, was the third most highly stressed city, and Las Vegas proper came in at number 8. Reno was the least stressed in Nevada at number 56 with a B ranking, scoring in the top 10 for lowest commute time. If you want to chill out, consider Omaha and Lincoln, Nebraska, number 1 and number 2 respectively, least stressed. Right now, traffic and weather together on News Talk 780 KOH. Looks like everyone's trying to head home at the same time. Let's see if we can sort it out. Here's Kristen Snow.
15: Thank you so much, Mr. Poston. We do have a traffic accident in Silver Springs. Is USA Parkway, where it bumps into Highway 50. So if you're in that area, be mindful that there may be some emergency vehicles out there as well. We've got some slowdown still. I-80 West between Derby Dam and Patrick. I-80 Eastbound with the clearing of an earlier accident between Patrick and USA Parkway. That is definitely creating some slowdown and some heavy traffic at this time. If you're traveling out to the North Valleys, we've got a fair amount of traffic and slowing that direction between the Spaghetti Bowl and Panther Valley. Up on North McCarran, both directions between El Rancho and Pyramid Way. Northbound South McCarran between Greg Street and Nugget Avenue, still seeing a fair amount of traffic as well. And 580 North between Damani Ranch Parkway and Moana Lane. Looks like all other northern Nevada roads look pretty good. Buckle up and drive safe. From the KOH Right Now Traffic Center, I'm Kristen Snow.
3: She's Kristen Snow.
4: I'm KOH's Lindsay Matherly with your first alert weather forecast. Tomorrow, sunny with a high of 97 and then heating up to 100 on Saturday. By Sunday, we've got some changes. Clouds start to move in and we have enough moisture and instability that there's a chance for daily afternoon thunderstorms, possibly starting Sunday, more likely Monday afternoon into early next week.
3: Well, thanks, Lindsay. Out at Wild Island, it's 98 degrees in Verde, 95, and 94 degrees here at the KOH Radio Center. 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Our next update coming up at 5:30, but you can find the latest headlines at kkoh.com. I'm Jim Poston, News Talk 780 KOH now. Back to an encore presentation of the Best of the Ryan Nutter Show. No calls, please. Ryan is not in the studio.
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0: 4th of July. I know we're not there yet, but I just love saying it. 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We got a mobile app, too, for Android and iPhone. And don't forget Star Spangled Sparks. We're going to be out there broadcasting live beginning at 6 on Saturday evening. We'll have that live broadcast until 9, then we'll turn it into talk show land, and it'll be myself and some representatives with the Nugget, kind of just talking about the day, things that are going on, future events. It's going to be a great conversation. They're excited. We're excited. It is a great partnership and a great event that we look forward to spending with you this Saturday, Victorian Square in Sparks. Let's take a look at our local headlines with another hour together. And it is the Secretary of State, Francisco Aguilar, putting out a report today, preliminary business sales revenue report that was to the tune of $226 million for the fiscal year from July 1 of last year to June 30 this year, marking a 3.8% revenue increase over the last fiscal period. Revenue from business registrations going to the Nevada communities through the State General Fund for investments in the economy, public safety, education. Secretary of State's office also reporting preliminary business sales revenue of nearly $21.6 million for June of this year. 7,000 new businesses registered in June, 89,000 in the fiscal year. Meanwhile, the 4th on 4th, that's the Northern Nevada, the city of Reno, 4th of July parade this year. Going to be a lot of fun, and I've got to think Landon Miller and everyone down at Parks and Rec, those involved with the parade, and loving the fact that today they got an infusion of cash. It's not like, you know, a fiscal year starts every year and, you know, Landon Miller goes to some, you know, lockbox down at City Hall and there's a check, you know, sitting there for $1 million or something to fund the next year. It doesn't work like that. They need these monies. And the America 250 parade this weekend is going to be fantastic. So thanks to the De Castro Verde Law Firm. It is Alex in Orlando, Reno natives that donated the $15,000. They said in a statement, "We saw a need for help. This parade not only provides a way to celebrate for families, veterans, local businesses, and the community to come together, so we saw an opportunity to help. It's also very important to provide support systems for the local community." Hopefully you'll be down there this Saturday. It starts at 10 a.m. They'll have proclamation from the mayor and other pageantry leading up to that. It'll all get underway near the Gold Dust West Casino, and we'll head down 4th, ending at West Street. So I think there is 70 participants in the parade this year. Hopefully this is just the beginning of kind of an improvement over the years to come. Hopefully we'll move forward and just continue to grow that space. Elsewhere, the governor has now assumed the role of vice chair of the Western Governors Association, going to be working alongside Josh Green, who will lead through July of next year. He is in charge of the state of Hawaii. Our governor in a statement saying it's an honor to serve as vice chair of the Western Governors Association and continue working alongside my fellow governors to advance practical, bipartisan solutions for the people of the Western United States. The strength of the WGA has always been its commitment to collaboration and results-driven leadership. Governor Green is a dedicated physician and public servant. I look forward to supporting his leadership as we advance the Health Beyond Healthcare initiative and enhance the quality of life for the people we serve. Close quote. Elsewhere today, I'm very happy for everyone involved with the Food Bank of Northern Nevada, because, well, they got a big influx of food today to the tune of 40,000 pounds in a semi-truck from the Church of Jesus Christ of Latter-day Saints. They are delivering 200. For families, veterans, local businesses, and the community to come together. So we saw an opportunity to help. It's also very important to provide support systems for the local community. hopefully you'll be down there this Saturday. It starts at 10 a.m. They'll have proclamation from the mayor and other pageantry leading up to that. It'll all get underway near the Gold Dust West Casino, and we'll head down forth, ending at West Street. So I think their leadership, as we advance the Health Beyond Healthcare initiative and enhance the quality of life for the people we serve. Close quote. Elsewhere today, I'm very happy for everyone involved with the Food Bank of Northern Nevada because, well, they got a big influx of food today to the tune of 40,000 pounds in a semi-truck from the Church of Jesus Christ of Latter-day Saints. And that's good news. Meanwhile, local law enforcement, police, fire officials, they're just reminding all of us once again as we get closer. It's kind of something they can't say enough because, well, nobody wants to be doing paperwork and nobody wants to be dealing with, you know, any type of a crime scene or an emergency on the 4th of July. We don't need any knuckleheads ruining the party for the rest of us. We all just want to have a good time, right? So RPD and RFD are encouraging us to make safety a priority throughout the holiday weekend. Some of us are going to be traveling. Some of us are going to be enjoying the outdoors, maybe just in the backyard having a barbecue. We're in that time of year where the gatherings increase for everyone. It's also the time of year where we see a rise in preventable incidents. So keep that in mind. Be aware of where you're lighting that fire. Don't be doing it near the various combustible points and the vegetation on your property. Be careful in terms of setting off fireworks because it's illegal and you cannot do it. That is going to be a problem as well. And you're going to be the one that the authorities are looking at when the party was going fine and then it wasn't because you were acting like a knucklehead. Let's all have a good time and be safe. You can learn more about fire prevention and emergency preparedness by going to reno.gov. And with that, let's just kind of pile on just a little bit longer because Carson City is getting in on the reminders as well, and their message is just as important as everyone else's because, well, fireworks are illegal. They are recommending some alternatives. Granted, it might be for those five and under or a kid at heart, but regardless, there's what they refer to as safe and sane fireworks. Those would be fountains, sparklers, ground spinners, pinwheels, smoke balls, and snakes. I want to say congratulations to 28 United States citizens, new United States citizens. They all had a different story. They all had a different life that they came from. Some people, it took them years and years and years, like decades, to get this journey completed, but they did. And against the backdrop of Lake Tahoe, 28 people officially became citizens today, marking a very long end to their respective journeys. So I don't know if any of them are out there listening right now. God bless. Welcome to America. It is the greatest place on earth. We are not a perfect nation. We have our mistakes and warts and all like every other place on earth. But this place is different, and we welcome you. Meanwhile, we'll stay at the lake because, well, there's a very exciting basketball game that's coming to the Tahoe Blue Event Center on November 8th. It is our Nevada men's basketball team playing St. Mary's at the lake. This is going to be the 86th all-time meeting between these two respective schools, last getting on the court together back in December of 2019, where St. Mary's won by 5 in the Bay Area. So that should be a really great game at a really unique and really cool environment and venue. If you've not been to the Tahoe Blue Event Center, it's worth checking out. Right now, traffic and weather together time. The ride home. And an update from Kristen.
1: The ride home indeed. Well, I was hoping I could report a little bit better news. We're still seeing several of the same slowdowns out on Northern Nevada roads right now. I-80 eastbound between Patrick and USA Parkway. Westbound 80 between Derby Dam and Patrick. So we're still congested there. USA Parkway itself, we're also still seeing a fair amount of traffic in that northbound lane. We got some heavy traffic now. 580 south between Plum and Moana. Northbound 580 between Del Monte Ranch and Moana Lane. If you're heading out the way of those north valleys, we're still congested between Audi Boulevard and Panther Valley up on North McCarran both directions. Between 395 and Pyramid Way, a lot of that in that eastbound lane. And we do still have some very heavy traffic right now. Northbound South McCarran between Greg Street and Nugget Avenue.
2: I'm Cola Waits, Lindsay Matherly with your First Alert weather forecast. Tomorrow, sunny with a high of 97 and then heating up to 100 on Saturday. By Sunday, we've got some changes. Clouds start to move in and we have enough moisture and instability that there's a chance for daily afternoon thunderstorms, possibly starting Sunday, more likely Monday afternoon into early next week.
1: Thank you so much, Lindsay. We're continuing to see a fair amount of sunshine out there. Again, still a little breezy, 92 Reno and Sparks, 86 degrees in Bird Eye. And we've got a lot of sunshine with 74 degrees right now in Truckee. From the KOH Right Now Traffic Center, I'm Kristen Snow.
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0: 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Stream us at KKOH.com, a mobile app too for Android and iPhone. Website, we've got some sweet deal offerings for you if you want to check them out. Half off. I think there's a couple that are in clearance, so that is even deeper savings right now. Save on our website. National stories continue, and there is a plethora of items all over planet Earth today. We're actually going to go to Thailand now. This is a heartbreaking story. I'm not sure if you've seen the video yet, but it captures the moments where monks were on a pilgrimage walk, mowed down by an 11-year-old. An 11-year-old boy behind the wheel of his dad's pickup truck. Tiny little thing. Killed 8. You just see this peaceful day. And according to witnesses on the scene, it was a quiet Thursday in Thailand. And prior to that little pickup truck coming around the corner, eyewitnesses say it was just a motorcycle that had gone by. These monks were walking in a single file line along a roadway. And suddenly out of nowhere, this out of control truck barrels down and launches the Buddhist holy men from the hood, ultimately through the air. The aftermath is brutal. The roadway is littered with bodies. 14 more individuals were rushed to area hospitals. Again, 8 dead, 4 currently in critical condition. The wrecked pickup trucks just sitting there idly nearby, front end completely smashed in, the hood ripped back and crumpled like a paper towel. It's crazy. Windshield, yeah, that's nowhere in the area. That's gone as well. Religious group had just set off on a ill-fated 161-mile trek. And they were about 30 minutes away before they were violently mowed down. Monks, those that weren't in too bad a shape and were actually able to communicate with law enforcement in the moment, said they saw the vehicle swerving before it veered off the road and slammed into them. The boy was taken into custody. He's being questioned by child protection officers. And the whole thing is under investigation. I'm guessing you don't get a license at 11 in Thailand. I'm not familiar with those laws over there. I'm guessing this is a kid that we're going to learn more about this. I don't know if dad's asleep. Some, you know, parental units aren't there to supervise him. Maybe the kid's ticked off at dad. Maybe he grabs the keys. I'll show him, you know, have it a moment. I don't know. In his own feelings. But there are many lives that were lost today because of it. Meanwhile, new data shows that tens of thousands of us dodged death last year. U.S. death rate has fallen to the lowest point on record. And there are two categories that are seeing these numbers plunge. Death rate fell 4.6% last year to 689 deaths per every 100,000 folks. That's according to the latest numbers out of the CDC. Now, if we go back to the peak of COVID, here's a question. When can we stop referencing COVID? I'm so sick of having to mention it. Anyways, at the height of that, it was 879.7 deaths per 100,000 people. And then that was in 21. And then you remember in 2022, we saw the sad, incredible spike of overdose deaths. Those peaking in 2022. And they've been falling ever since, which is good news. But last year, death declined across nearly every demographic and every age group. Main driver, the record low death rate, was the continued fall in fatal drug overdoses and COVID deaths. Black Americans continue to be the highest death rate of any tracked group, while men still die at higher rates than women as has been the case for many, many years. So that remains unchanged. We had over 50,000 people die of flu of influenza and pneumonia last year, which is up from 48,000 in 2024. Heart disease, cancer, and accidental injury continue to be the top three drivers when it comes to death. And last year also marked the first time the influenza category had appeared in the top 10 causes of death since 2020. Of course, you've got a lot of the blame there is on more dangerous flu strains. And because of all the lies that we got from this same group, the CDC, and because of the vaccinations with COVID, a lot of you, and rightfully so, because you're sick and tired of being lied to, their information's now falling on deaf ears. You're no longer hearing it. You refuse to hear it in many cases. Some people still lean into the data, lean into the information, and have no problem with the group, but that's a big reason. They did it to themselves. And that whole thing's not even over yet anyways. Because we got must-see television coming this month when it's Rand Paul versus Fauci. If we can get that on Capitol Hill, that'll be the best hour of TV all year. Let's find out what else is going on this afternoon. News, traffic, and weather. Here's Captain Jack.
1: Well, Jim Poston here, sitting in for Captain Jack Saban. 94 degrees at Reno Tahoe International Airport. We'll have some more weather in moments. A man's been arrested in West Reno after police say he was the subject of a months-long drug investigation. 36-year-old James Ivory III was arrested on July 6th. Police say that they observed Ivory on multiple occasions selling crack cocaine to individuals near his residence, near Stoker and Stardust. RPD says a search of his residence uncovered nearly 10 grams of crack cocaine, $5,400 in cash, and three guns. Ivory was arrested for possession of a controlled substance and possession with intent to sell, sales of a controlled substance, being an ex-felon in possession of a firearm, and possession of a stolen firearm. After a vehicle pursuit from Susanville to Red Bluff, law enforcement safely stopped a stolen Lincoln Navigator, according to the California Highway Patrol yesterday. CHP spotted the SUV reported out of Susanville and attempted an enforcement stop. The driver fled, prompting the pursuit. Shortly after the pursuit began, a spike strip disabled the vehicle, ending the pursuit. The suspect was arrested and booked into the Tehama County Jail on multiple charges. Right now, traffic and weather together on News Talk 780 KOH. Well, let's see if someone's available to do the traffic. Kristen? Kristen Snow?
2: Yeah, she's here. Let's check in. Let's see what's going on out there. We are still seeing some slowdown and heavy traffic if you're traveling eastbound 80. That does start right around the Nugget Resort area. We get a nice little clearing. Traffic does pick up again right before Patrick. We'll run you all the way to USA Parkway with that earlier accident. Looks like westbound 80 still seeing some slowdown and congestion between basically USA Parkway to Patrick. We do still have some slow and go up on North McCarran, mostly in that eastbound lane between 395 and Pyramid Way up on North McCarran. Heavy traffic, though, if you're traveling out to the North Valleys between the Spaghetti Bowl and Panther Valley. Still seeing some light slow and go, 580 South between Plum and Moana. And heavy traffic still, 580 North between Damani Ranch Parkway and Neal Road. All other Northern Nevada roads, again, still looking pretty good. Drive safely from the KOA Train on Traffic Center. I'm Kristen Snow.
1: Thanks so much, Kristen.
3: I'm KOA's Lindsay Matherly with your first alert weather forecast. Tomorrow, sunny with a high of 97 and then heating up to 100 on Saturday. By Sunday, we've got some changes. Clouds start to move in and we have enough moisture and instability that there's a chance for daily afternoon thunderstorms, possibly starting Sunday, more likely Monday afternoon into early next week.
1: Thanks, Lindsay. Can't wait for that. Up at Incline Village is 78 and Dayton 93 and current Reno temperature 94 degrees. 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

0: You are still listening to an encore presentation of the Best of Ryan Nutter Show. The only reason we're playing is because Ryan's not in the studio. He's on vacation this week. So please, don't call in. The show's from July 2nd.
1: Something on your mind? 852-TALK-800-564-KKOH. A lot in this news cycle, but there is each and every day. That's what makes it so exciting. Appreciate you being out there this afternoon, 852-TALKING, 800-564-KKOH. Well, the back and forth between Governor Newsom and President Trump, it's amusing at times. It can be lame at other times. But this latest update in the feud is like straight out of a movie. I would love to meet the Democrat insider that's been wearing a wire, because that is the information that is out today. Her name is Alexis Podesta, and she was the mole inside the governor's administration. Of course, you remember recently was the DOJ.

couple of years now. Explains why a lot of insiders and lobbyists were stunned to get a letter in the mail that their calls had been intercepted. A lot of people in the Capitol were puckered when they received those notes, because in many cases, as we're learning, they've never had any direct contact with Dana Williamson. But the FBI and these federal agencies, you know, they throw out a very large, wide net, and then they see what they're going to discover within that space. Nothing is really happening to many of these individuals, but some are going to be affected. There's even Assembly Member Josh Hoover, who is a Republican out of Folsom, saying he was one of those who received one of the letters, even though he had never spoken with Williamson or even Alexis Podesta. So to say that the governor is a little puckered right now would be an understatement. So we'll keep you updated on this story. Waste, fraud, and abuse. It was a very big campaign tentpole for the Trump administration. They're making good on that. They're following through. They're looking into all areas of this country, some getting more attention than others. Meanwhile, it is staggering the amount of losses that Russia has experienced in this, what seems like, never-ending war with Ukraine. I saw a headline yesterday where one of the top bankers in Russia is more or less begging Vladimir Putin to bring an end to this, because the economy there is crumbling and what they're trying to sustain is not sustainable economically or physically. Let's talk about the physical. Moscow's army has suffered 1.4 million casualties since the invasion in 2022. Now, a lot of those numbers ballooning up in 2026. So they've seen their biggest casualties in the last 12 months versus maybe the previous 24 or 36. Much of this war was a 2-to-1 ratio. For every two Russian soldiers lost, a Ukrainian soldier died. Russia has now has 450,000 soldiers killed, a toll nine times greater than all Soviet and Russian fatalities in all wars combined since World War II. The increasing losses making it clear Russia's monthly casualty rates are passing 30,000 per month this year, surging past the monthly recruitment rate of 27,000. So they can't even keep up. More are going into body bags than are coming through to sign up and say, hey, I want to be your next casualty right here. Get me signed up. My crying mother behind me, she couldn't be more ecstatic. The CSIS attributed the high casualty rate to Russia's meat grinder strategy, as well as its, quote, failure to effectively conduct combined arms and joint warfare, its poor tactics and training, corruption, and low morale. I think the last two have a bigger part to play than anything else. My opinion only. They've also lost access to SpaceX's Starlink satellite system this year, which is creating chaos when it comes to communications on the front line and leaving them much more vulnerable to the counterattacks from Ukraine. And Ukraine is kicking their butt when it comes to drone attacks. We've seen some very elaborate planning on the part of the Ukrainians, and they seem to be the hub right now on planet Earth when it comes to updated new drone technology. Ukraine has gained greater battlefield experience as this thing drags on, because there are many that felt that Russia was just going to come in and just steamroll them and just move on and take what they want.
but their drone systems evolving hit more targets.

0: further past those front lines. Russia also has very little to show for its mounting losses in 26, with Moscow infiltrating less than 12 square miles in June, a mere fraction of the nearly 186 square miles conquered in the same month last year. Moscow's total gains fell at just 240 square miles, which is nearly a tenth of what it was able to take in the first 6 months of 2025. Today marks one of the deadliest attacks on the city, with at least 20 killed and dozens more injured in what Ukrainian officials described as a night of horror. Yeah, those pictures out of that area are they're heartbreaking. There was one I saw earlier today where you literally see rubble. And if you look very closely down at the bottom of the picture, you see this little boy's head. He is buried underneath the rubble. That is all that is sticking out. He is deceased. His mother has her hand on his head, and she is inconsolable. Unconsolable. Meanwhile, medical records for one Tiger Woods have been allowed to be reviewed by prosecutors, so says Judge Darren Steele, who approved the agreement. Of course, we know the golf great has had an issue of substance abuse and being behind the wheel. That accident, not this most recent one, but the one before, all but ensuring his golf career was pretty much done. But after what happened in March, there was an initial agreement that was reached between the prosecutor's defense and the judge. And today's announcement gives them more evidence as they build their case. He was taken to the Cleveland Clinic Martin South Hospital following that crash on March 27th. And today's agreement, similar to the one back in May, which gives prosecutors access to all prescription medication records for Woods at this pharmacy in Palm Beach. And the records go back from the beginning of the year to that day of the accident. Right now, traffic and weather together time here on News Talk 780 KOH. Winding down that ride home, Kristen Snow, how's the roads?
1: Well, we're still seeing a few slowdowns out on Northern Nevada roads. With matter of fact, with some heavy traffic, if you are traveling out to those North Valleys, that's between the Spaghetti Bowl and Panther Valley. Up on North McCarran, traffic is picking up a little bit once again between 395 and Pyramid Way. That is both directions. 580 South between Plum and Moana, still seeing that heavy traffic and slowing. 580 North between Des Moines Ranch and Moana Lane. I-80 East between Lockwood and Patrick right now. And we've got some slowdowns still westbound 80 between Derby Dam and Patrick. Also, USA Parkway is also being backed up northbound right now due to the traffic on 80 westbound. So it's a little bit of a congested mess that direction. But looks like everything else is moving along nicely.
2: I'm Chloe to Lindsay Matherly with your first alert weather forecast. Tomorrow, sunny with a high of 97 and then heating up to 100 on Saturday. By Sunday, we've got some changes. Clouds start to move in and we have enough moisture and instability that there's a chance for daily afternoon thunderstorms, possibly starting Sunday, more likely Monday afternoon into early next week.
1: Thank you so much, Lindsay. Mostly sunny skies, 91 degrees, Reno and Sparks. Still a little breezy out there, 87 in the capital city, and we're continuing to see mostly sunny skies with 77 degrees in Genoa. From the KOH Right Now Traffic Center, I'm Kristen Snow.
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2: This is the Best of Ryan Nutter Show. We're forced to do this because Ryan's on vacation. This is a show from July 2nd, so please, no phone calls tonight.
3: Final moments together. Be back with you on Friday. Before we go tonight, you know, there might not be a more horrifying good news, bad news scenario than this recent report out of Spain. Doctors there originally believed their patient had brain cancer, only to later discover he actually had worms inside his head. Doctors detailing this macabre case over the weekend in a journal report, the 60-year-old man had developed brain lesions that initially resembled metastatic cancer on an imaging scan, but upon closer examination, were found to be cysts belonging to the pork tapeworm. Thankfully, the man responded well to anti-parasitic treatment. And this should come as no surprise. Diagnoses of gambling disorder rose more than 60% since 2018. Who knew? In states that have legalized sports betting, and the biggest increase comes among young men. Gambling disorder is a recognized mental health condition, just ask Brendan Sorsby, in which patients often cannot stop gambling despite the growing distress and harm they experience. It's like any other addiction. Sports betting has exploded across the country following the landmark Supreme Court ruling, paving the way for states to legalize online sports books in 2018. Experts say the findings offer more evidence of potential fallout from that decision at a time when more online betting sites like Prediction Markets, Kalshi, are taking off. The rate of gambling disorders in states with legalized sports betting rose from 3 per every 100,000 to 4.8. Epic Research, a private firm known in the medical field for its research on public health trends, put out these statistics. The group also found that diagnosis of gambling disorders fell in the 11 states that did not legalize sports betting, with cases dropping by about 30% from 2018 to March of 2026. Now, the researchers did not specify a specific reason for the drop, but they did note that changes in healthcare and the growth of telehealth during the pandemic, as well as greater awareness among healthcare clinicians and changes in coding practices, may have contributed to some of the differences between states. They analyzed records for more than 197 million U.S. adults from January of 18 to March of 26 using data from its parent company. So there you have it. Adults 30 to 49 had the highest overall rate of gambling disorder, but the biggest increase was among those 18 to 29 who are also disproportionately male. And that is where we will leave it for today. Have a great night. Be safe wherever life takes you. For Captain Jack and Kristen Snow, I am Ryan Nutter, reminding you that comparison is the theft of joy. The Mark Levin Show is next. Have a great night. We'll talk to you tomorrow.
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11: From ABC News, I'm Dave Packer. Less than a month after a ceasefire deal was announced, the U.S. and Iran are once again exchanging missiles. Neighboring countries in the Middle East are coming under fire. And ABC's Martha Raddatz tells us
12: Iran tightening its grip on the Strait of Hormuz. That's causing the cost of oil to rise, and here at home, gas prices, which had started to fall during the ceasefire, now ticking back up to $3.83 a gallon.
11: Now, despite the attacks, a U.S. official says the U.S. and Iran continue to engage in technical negotiations on nuclear issues. ABC's John Quinones sat down with the two sons of Lorenzo Salgado Araujo, the Mexican national who was shot and killed by ICE agents in Houston this week. ICE alleges the officers attempted to stop Salgado Araujo Tuesday morning, but didn't follow commands and tried to run officers over during a traffic stop. But his 27 and 29-year-old sons say they think that their father was scared and didn't know who was trying to stop their vehicle.
13: They have no idea why he was picked up that morning, Tuesday morning. They're thinking that perhaps it was because of his white van. He was a construction worker. He had men that he would take to his construction sites, including his own brother and two other men. Maybe they saw that van as a construction van and thought perhaps that he might be targeted that way.
11: Now to a Utah courtroom today where recordings were played and text messages were read between Tyler Robinson, the man accused of killing Charlie Kirk, and his former roommate and romantic partner, Lance Twiggs. Video presented shows Twiggs telling investigators about his interactions with Robinson.
14: I just asked him in person if what he said was true the night before, and he said it was. I started crying a little bit and said he wishes he hadn't done it.
11: Defense attorneys fought to keep the interview video of Twiggs hidden from public view, saying it could influence finding a fair jury. 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
11: Texas to Florida expecting heat index conditions well over 100 degrees. And in the West, records could be set in places like Billings, Montana. ABC News meteorologist Melissa Griffin.
17: There's no relief at night, and it's days in a row of these hot temperatures and high humidity that we get so concerned about. Wilmington, that's going to be 100 degrees is what it feels like on Friday. Slightly cooler as we head into the weekend into places like North Carolina, but it stays well above 100 degrees right through the weekend for places like Florida.
6: Well, KOH News Time is 6:03. It's 93 degrees in Reno. I'm Jim Poston, and here's what's trending. Millions of dollars in funding for airports around northern Nevada have been approved by the FAA. $13 million will be coming to Reno Tahoe International to reconstruct the existing airport terminal, including upgrades to pavement and utilities that have reached the end of their useful lives. $5 million has been approved for the Reno Stead Airport to reconstruct some of the existing main apron pavement. And Carson City Airport, Fallon Municipal, and the Silver Springs Airport will also get funds to revamp their facilities. Could Reno and Sparks become deserts in 50 years? One climate activist site seems to think so. Climate Crisis 24/7 analyzed how natural vegetation zones, or biomes, will change under different climate scenarios.
18: These are the American cities which could be deserts in 50 years. It's hard to forecast 50 years ahead. Sometimes, as we'd say, it's impossible. So what we did is we looked across the country and said, where does drought persist and has continued to persist for a long time? So these are the cities that could be like deserts within the next 50 years.
6: Editor-in-chief Doug McIntyre says Reno was ranked as the second most likely to change to a desert biome from its current classification of temperate evergreen needle-leaf open woodland. Bakersfield is the most likely, and Sparks is number 4. A bunch of runs scored at Greater Nevada Field yesterday afternoon as the Aces took a 14-13 walk-off win against the Round Rock Express out of Texas. Reno was behind 13-8 in the bottom of the eighth, and the Aces saved their best for last and used a game-tying grand slam from Angel Ortiz to set up their second walk-off walk of the season. The series is split 1-1, and it's throwback Thursday for Game 3, first pitch by the Silver Sox at 6:35. Right now, traffic and weather together on News Talk 780 KOH. For the last look at the traffic, let's check in with Kristen Snow.
19: Well, thank you very much, Mr. Poston. As we take a look at, final look, at traffic for your Thursday commute, we do still have some slowdown and congestion if you're traveling out to those North Valleys between the Spaghetti Bowl and Panther. Up on North McCarran, both directions, some spotty slow and go between 395 and Pyramid Way. Still seeing a little bit of light traffic at 580 South between Plum and Moana, northbound 580 between Damani Ranch Parkway and Moana. Still that same heavy traffic northbound South McCarran between Greg Street and Nugget Avenue. We're also still seeing some heavy traffic eastbound 80 between Lockwood and USA Parkway, and the opposite direction, I-80 West between Derby Dam and Patrick. All other northern Nevada roads are in the clear, accident, incident, and delay free. Have a fantastic evening from the KOH Right Now Traffic Center. I'm Kristen Snow.
6: Thanks, Kristen. Why don't you take the rest of the day off?
20: I'm Chloe Waits, Lindsay Matherly with your first alert weather forecast. Tomorrow, sunny with a high of 97 and then heating up to 100 on Saturday. By Sunday, we've got some changes. Clouds start to move in and we have enough moisture and instability that there's a chance for daily afternoon thunderstorms, possibly starting Sunday, more likely Monday afternoon into early next week.
6: Thanks, Lindsay. See you tomorrow. Up in the Virginia City Highlands, it's 91. At Greater Nevada Field for the Aces game, 89 with a slight breeze. And 93 degrees and a little windy here at the KOH Radio Center. 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
12: 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I want to show you how the media work, and this story has been front and center on AOL all day long since early this morning. Here's the headline. Fox News host turns on Donald Trump as he condemns president's big mistake, by Kathleen O'Boyle and Carl Wright. Fox News host and longtime Trump supporter Mark Levin has criticized the president following remarks about removing sanctions on Turkey, a decision Levin described as a big mistake. The rebuke came soon after Donald Trump met with Turkish President Recep Tayyip Erdogan in Ankara at the recent NATO summit. Trump, who had previously indicated he might not attend the event, eventually showed up, emphasizing the strong personal bond he shares with Erdogan. During his visit, Trump suggested a potential change in U.S. policy regarding Turkey, indicating his administration was weighing the removal of sanctions and possibly reconsidering the sale of F-35 fighter jets to Turkey. Comes as wearing new photos revealed Trump's shocking physical appearance when he's not wearing... Oh, come on.

0: matters. But the president and I remain very good friends. Look, I'm sure it probably irks him when I give an opinion he may not agree with, but on the other hand, he also respects it. Because again, you've seen people who disagree with the president and then try to stab him in the back, try to sabotage. You saw this with traitor Tucker Carlson over and over and over again in his ilk. They have a disagreement. They share it with him. He makes his own decision. And then they tell you MAGA's dead, that Trump has, betrayed us. And they go on and on and on with the personal attacks and so forth. I don't do that. I don't do that. And I won't do it. I just know he stands between us and the enemy right now. And the enemy, I mean, the Islamists and the communists. He does. And we need to stay with him. But I will voice my concerns when I have concerns, and I will do so in a respectful and civil way, because I know that he loves our country, he loves the American people. It's clear, it's obvious. And I know he's under constant attack. He's under attack from me. He's under attack from other people. And there are a few hangers-on who are paid to go online and to trash anybody who disagrees with the president. They're doing the president grave damage. Grave damage in the lead-up to the midterm elections, because they don't react like me, which is I blow off these Lilliputians. They're nothing. It's like taking dog crap off the bottom of your shoe. But for other people, it's worse than that. It's more than that. I'll be right back.
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9: A better life with Dr. Sanjay Gupta.
10: They say consistency is key, but sometimes you just got to switch it up. 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What exercise someone did didn't matter much. 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Now, an added benefit to changing things up is it can help you push through the plateau effect. That's when your body gets so efficient at doing something that you actually stop getting better at it. And we know from previous research that specializing in any one sport at a young age can make someone actually more prone to injury. And as experts we talk to point out, even elite athletes switch up things with their workouts, making sure to target strength, cardio, flexibility, balance, and doing that every single week. I'm Dr. Sanjay Gupta, helping you live a better life.
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0: 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So if your bill is, say, $35.89 and you want to throw in another 11 cents to round it off, they will match it, and they will match it for everybody up to $250,000. 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So don't wait any longer, folks. The big three are ripping you off. They're not companies that wear their patriotism on their sleeves. Pure Talk is founded by a veteran. 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What are the values at T-Mobile, AT&T, and Verizon? Who the hell knows? So dial #250, say Mark Levin, switch to the only wireless company awarded 5 stars in every single category by Consumer Reports. Pure Talk. 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Again, #250, say Mark Levin. We'll be right back.
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1: The Iran war is hot again. Trump might be ditching his brand new Air Force One. We also have some news about Mitch McConnell, who may or may not be brain dead, and whether or not he's going to make it to that remarkable deadline, which is in early August, whether or not we're going to have a special election in Kentucky. If he truly is unfit to be in the Senate by August 3rd, we're going to have a special election. All that will be covered in the show today, but we'll start with the fun stuff. We'll start with the fun stuff, and that is Graham Plattner is gone. It is very sad for me. So I'm in the content game, and I have been my entire adult life. And one of the phrases I use for the real-life human beings who are featured on the pages of Breitbart.com and when I'm on the air, featured on my shows, it is my characters. These are my characters. These are the people who make the stories that I tell with headlines every day and weave together in a radio narrative. I don't want them to go away when I have a favorite character. It is much like one of your favorite TV shows when they kill off one of your favorite characters. How is disappointing. It might be great drama. It might be exciting for that episode, but I don't want that to happen all the time. And there is no better character than Graham Plattner right now in American politics. So I was very sad to see that he either successfully worked his leverage or chose not to work his leverage, and as of last night said that he no longer is going to be having campaign operations. Technically, I think he's still on the ballot. So I think that that is, as of now, that's what's going to happen. So it's going to be total chaos what takes his place in a lot of the names that are being thrown around in Maine to be the nominee. The Democrats are going to have to put up, having not gone through a primary, are not great, and a lot of them have a lot of baggage. We'll get into that on later shows, but let's hear from P. Hustle himself, Graham Plattner, announcing his campaign suspension. Cut 15.
2: Hey, everyone. It's Graham Plattner here. I think as many of you know, over the past couple days, I have faced some very serious allegations, and I just want to make it clear, this is all false. The things that have been claimed did not happen. It's not real. It has placed an immense amount of weight on me as I think about what needs to happen now. It can't be me. And for that reason, we are suspending campaign operations. This is incredibly difficult because I know that some will think it's an admission of guilt, and it most certainly is not. We're not doing it because of the allegations. We're doing it because of the structures that are being taken away from us by those in power.
1: So the structures of those in power, they're the ones to blame here. So he did nothing wrong. He's just been a perfect guy, an upstanding citizen his entire life. And that's kind of the tone, tenor of the video. Also, pretty noteworthy. I mean, did he record that on a freeway overpass? I know it looked like he was in some sort of a bucolic setting there, but it just sounded like he was on the literal highway, which is
3: what it's just not great Maine vibes.
1: It's not great Maine vibes. Like, the vibes in Maine are supposed to be relaxing and peaceful, right? Isn't that? I don't think I've ever been to Maine. One of the few states I don't think I've been to at this point. So come up with a speech for me. It's any of you in Maine in the audience, come invite me out there. I'm going to go see it. So it seems like a good place. I mean, as I've said, I've read a million Stephen King books, so I've read a lot about Maine, theoretically. Okay, so he's out, and this whole video is 11 minutes. It's sort of sniveling. He acts like he's the victim of all sorts of unfair attacks. He acts like he's been taken out of context. He takes responsibility over nothing. Nothing in his past matters. And there's no indication whether or not, as I predicted, that he got the bag of cash. If I were him, I would have bet on myself in the prediction markets to not drop out and then stayed in the race. I think that that would have been a smart move. But he elected not to do that. He elected to just step aside. And this is going to create a lot of chaos for Maine. But main thing that he lays out why he stepped aside is that the Democrat establishment was not going to put money into his campaign. They weren't going to give him any sort of support. That was pretty clear that he was pretty toxic. So no one was going to fundraise on his behalf. And clearly, he had some of the worst consultants in the game for things to get where they were. And this is just all, it's all disappointing to me because he was a classic We've never seen anything like this in terms of the Democrats embracing someone with a actual physical Nazi tattoo on his body, someone who had a long track record of not behaving appropriately with women after all the Me Too stuff, after all their attempted smears on President Trump. And again, nonstop, my social media feed, people talking about E. Jean Carroll today, who fabricated her rape story about Trump. So clearly, they don't even know what year it took place. Again, perhaps my favorite section of Breaking the Law is breaking down all the absurdities in the E. Jean Carroll case. But that is the only person that's accused Trump of rape. And she's someone who didn't do it originally and doesn't know what year the attack took place. And so the Democrats go and they put out a guy who has a horrible track record with women. And then now the R word is out there. Now he's got to go. But he says he didn't do anything, even though he's stepping aside anyway. So it is sad to see him go. But those of you who want to hate watch Plattner, there is 11 minutes of content for you. I cannot play the whole thing. But it is a very sad arc and just a completely disingenuous individual, just a sociopathic level of disassociation between real life and what comes out of his mouth, to the point where I think if you pinned him down, I think he'd admit he's not really an oyster farmer anyway. I think that was a narrative that was sold to the media by the media in order to try to get him across the finish line. It didn't work. And it is sad to see him go. Sad to see him go. I want to play a little bit of some of the media reactions. This is from Molly Jong Fast, who's a absurd character who pops up on MS Now. And I don't know what she used to report on other stuff, and they just made her a political person because she's got a funny haircut. I think that's the main reason why she's on there. She gets everything wrong. But let's play cut eight, please.
4: You know, a lot of us, I interviewed him for my podcast. I've talked to his team. When the first New York Times article came out, I said, this reads sort of funny. What else is there? Is there something else coming out? And everyone told me up and down, absolutely not. And I think all of us heard that same thing from him, from his team. Nothing else coming out. This is clearly a misunderstanding. There's nothing more coming out. We were sold an arc, right? A character arc of a person who had blacked out, but now no longer did that behavior. Now, I should have asked him when I interviewed him if he was drinking still, because there's only one way you get those blackouts, and that's from drinking.
1: Pause. So he's 41 and he's or 42 or something or 43. He's young. He's a young person. So acting like he had these useful indiscretions, like he's a very young person relative to politics and is, you know, mathematically a middle-aged person. But he's not an old person. And it's a lot of the allegations are very recent, within the last several years. And it wasn't that hard to figure this stuff out before they just embraced him. But what is the most encouraging thing to me with all this is a suggestion that the Democrats are normally so organized when it comes to their vetting process. Their consultants are normally just so dialed in terms of what will resonate with the people. And they thought, let's just get a guy who seems like a dude bro with a bunch of aggressive tattoos and an aggressive personality and aggressive facial hair. And the people buy that. If you put Marxism through that vessel, make him be the vessel of Marxism, people will just go straight for it. And obviously, it's not going to be the case if, A, you don't stand for anything in particular. And I played lots of cuts of him on the show where he talked about his actual viewpoint. It's just generic socialism, quote unquote, progressivism. He has no ideas that are differentiates him from the establishment of the Democrat Party, aside from that he's a literal Nazi and that he's got a fetish for porta potty bathrooms, a point that I can't make long enough. That if any of you want to go back, and we will after the break, I'll play clips of some of the most famous P. Hustle endorsers. But if a guy came through and he said that I actually get sexually aroused, pardon the expression, but I got to say it because it's relevant, from going to a porta potty bathroom and the smell and look of the blue water that's clearly has human excrement in it, that turns him on. If you stood by him through that, you were always going to get burned. And that people on MS Now, what's remarkable is how these media types, the Pod Save America types, the MS Now types, they only have two modes. They have the mode where we're geniuses and we need to tell you what to think, or we were so stupid we didn't realize Joe Biden had mental decline. That is, I don't understand how they continue to get away with this, and I don't think they do. I think that's why a lot of them are losing audience, and we just point and laugh at them, because you can't simultaneously say that you're the smartest people in the room and you're the ones who should be trusted with American politics and also say that you were too dumb to see that this guy was a fraud and a freak. We'll be right back with more.
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0: the opening segment. There really is. I don't want to see Graham Plattner go. And if any of you have footage, I mean, presumably today he's out shucking oysters for his mom, right? Right now. Right? He's back to civilian life. He says in the 11-minute video, I can't play the whole thing, he never wanted this. He's a normal person. So that means he must be back out to work with his mom's oysters. That's what he's doing. That's what he's doing today. It's a big oyster day. Now he's back at it. He's really excited to go knock those oysters off a pier pylon, get those things straight to his mom. What a guy. He's going to be missed. It's just remarkable to see stuff like this tweet from Sarah Longwell, who had been playing on the show a little bit, who is the one of the founders of the Bulwark, the Never Trump, ostensibly conservative, but really sort of left-wing, borderline DSA at this point, saying that Graham Plattner was accused of rape and every Democrat tossed him overboard. Donald Trump was accused of rape multiple times and sexual assault and harassment many more times. Also, the whole matter of trying to overturn an election, Republicans nominated him a second time. To make this a he said, she said, there are multiple women now on record with credible recent accusations against Graham Plattner, and equating that to Donald Trump, where there's only one, not multiple, there's one accusation of rape by Trump, and is by crazed lunatic E. Jean Carroll, who is a freak, who had a cat named, a word that I can't say in the air because one of the words that the Federal Communications Commission bans, and another cat named Vagina, and lives in a house called the Mouse House where she hangs up garbage as art and she paints on trees. That's the woman who accused Trump, and she did it after 30 years. And that's the equivalent of a woman on the record who says she agrees with his politics and said he recently raped her, and also that he's been known to take off his rubbers during intimacy. There's not an equivalent. It's not even close. Not to mention Trump is a decades-long track record in the public eye, and we just found out about Graham Plattner 20 minutes ago. But the most important thing with this, which blows my mind, is that he's got a literal Nazi tattoo, and you guys tolerated that. You're calling all of us Nazis for no reason, including Jewish people. You're calling Stephen Miller a Nazi. Calling Jewish people Nazis for years. You get a guy with a actual SS tattoo, and you guys all went along with it until it was the last possible minute and you had to get rid of them. Oh, it's priceless. It's priceless. And I wish it went on for a little bit longer. All right, let's play a cut. This is from Tom Elliott, who does Grabian, which is a clipping service, which does a great job. He put together some of P Hustle's favorite or the best P Hustle endorsements. Let's play cut 10, please.
1: We're not hiring a priest. We're hiring a senator. We're going to talk about fucking tattoos and sexting. He gets a hall pass.
2: I don't give a if somebody had a toxic relationship, toxic relationships and tattoos and all of this talk about Susan Collins.
3: He could be 100 times more f***ed up than he is. He'd never be as f***ed up as what we got in Washington now anyway.
4: I like Graham Plattner. You like Graham Plattner.
5: That's my kind of man.
6: I would vote for Plattner. Let's get some power. Yes. Let's take over the Senate.
7: If this is going to be a character election in Maine, there is a question of character in continuing to support a president that is terrorizing immigrants.
8: I'm going to do everything I can to make sure that Graham Plattner is the next senator from the state of Maine.
0: A big L for Bernie Sanders. Just for people, those of you who are not watching, that was Scott Galloway, who is a podcaster and NYU professor, Jennifer Welsh, podcaster, gets a lot of spins on the Marlowe show. Bernie Sanders repeatedly, Elizabeth Warren, one of my favorite quotes of the year, that Graham Plattner is her type of man. Sonny Hostin talking about how it's about power and they like how he's powerful. They're such suckers. The Democrats thought this loser, because he's just masculine, because he comes off as toxically masculine, that means, oh, it's powerful. No, it's weak. He's all weak. He's a weak person. He's a nothing. He's a nobody. He shouldn't be in our Senate. And making it, if it's about character, well, anyone who supports Trump's got bad character. Good luck with that. Good luck with winning that one. A lot of people think Trump has exemplary character, considering all he's been through and how he keeps fighting for this country. All right, we're going to be very, very sad to see him go. And I don't know what to do. I'm just completely crestfallen here. I don't even know how to pursue the rest of the show at this point. I think the only thing that could soothe me is that now Democrats are fighting over James Tallarico. This was a cut that we found at Breitbart from Texas State Representative Yolanda Jones. Check this out, cut 11.
9: We are getting together and we're going to stand together, and hopefully Tallarico and the Texas Democratic Party will see that and they will listen to us, because Tallarico has given out money to white GOTV organizations and in white infrastructure, but in Hispanic infrastructure, but he's not giving it to black infrastructure. And so either they'll listen or they won't. It takes money to get the vote out, right? Inspiration doesn't get the vote out. So Tallarico needs to pay for us to get our voters out. Only then does Tallarico have a chance to win. Everybody statewide and the Democratic Party has a black problem, whether they acknowledge it or not. And inspiration is not going to get us to the polls.
0: Basically, you have to pay black organizers, go out of your way to pay black organizers, or you're not going to be able to compete in Texas. And the black organizers are saying, we need to get the Democrat consultant money fanned out to the black organizers immediately. Pay us off or we won't help. They're in disarray in the Democrat Party, and I love to see it. We'll be right back with more.
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0: All right, brings me no pleasure to move on, talk about other stuff in the news. Hottest item right now, probably the Mexican president, Claudia Sheinbaum, threatening legal action against the United States because a ICE officer shot and killed an illegal alien in the U.S. This is by our establishment media being portrayed exactly how you'd expect, the framing it up with crying family members, suggesting this was just an immigrant fatally shot by ICE, noting that this is a news story that's taken over Mexican media. It's dominated the headlines, stirring outrage in Mexico. And buried in these articles, you'll find out exactly who this individual was, Lorenzo Salgado Araujo. 52-year-old Mexican national who was a construction worker in Houston was shot by ICE on July 7th during a traffic stop. But here's the thing, that ICE agents attempted to stop his work van as part of a target enforcement operation because he was an undocumented person with undocumented status. And he tried to evade arrest. And then his vehicle ran into a law enforcement vehicle. He rammed a law enforcement car. He ignored multiple verbal commands. And he clearly weaponized his van in an attempt to at least flee. But the reports are, at least from the officers, that he tried to run over an agent. So an ICE agent fired reportedly in self-defense, struck him in the abdomen, and he died. By the way, then he went to Ben Taub Hospital. That's where he died. And got treatment there from American Medical Facility. You've got to look up, is Ben Taub, which part of the world does Ben Taub come from? I took a dive into that. He's actually a Jewish person who is Austro-Hungarian, philanthropist. So that's what happens in America. You're an illegal alien. You come here. You benefit from America. You work here. ICE tries to round you up because you're here illegally. And then you ram your car into an agent, a car, whatever it is, evade arrest, not deal with the system that you've been benefiting from. Instead, try to choose to be violent with your vehicle, which is a weapon. And then you get shot and you get treated at Ben Taub Hospital. So anyway, maybe he's a terrific guy. Maybe he's just fantastic. And maybe this was just something that should never have happened. But it's one of these things where if you're an illegal alien and you get rounded up, ICE comes for you, you have no choice but to trust the process and understand that you're part of a system. And part of being in America doesn't just mean you get all of our freedoms, you get all of our government programs, you get the benefit from the greatest economy in the world, but it also means you got laws. And if you break our laws and someone calls you out on it, you have to behave yourself and trust the process. This is something that I would recommend to anyone in your life, regardless of you're a legal alien or naturalized citizen or someone who is a daughter of the American Revolution. If law enforcement comes for you and they're giving you verbal commands and they're going to round you up, you got to deal with it. Stop doing what you're doing, comply with the officers, and you will survive. Interesting. Okay, so now we're going to get sued. How do you think that's going to go for Mexico if Mexico does that? Also, pretty amazing, I mentioned briefly on the show yesterday that Trump wants to cut off all trade with Spain because they're not spending enough on NATO. And he wants to reward Turkey by giving them F-35s, which I objected to on yesterday's show, because they overpay into NATO. So apparently, Trump has told reporters that Spain came back all the way, he said, and agreed to actually boost their NATO funding. I've got audio of this. Play cut 17, guys.
1: Spain, I will say I did have issues.
5: Also Germany.
1: And I still do. But Spain came back all the way today. Spain was very generous today. You know, I told them I'm going to stop trading.
5: What did Spain do to them?
1: They honored a request for lots of payment. And if they didn't, we wouldn't even talk to them. They were very bad. They behaved very badly, in my opinion. But there was great unity in that room today. The NATO room was pretty much pretty amazing, actually. There was something very good about it.
0: So he's a transactional person. And if you don't want to pay your fair share, he's not going to want to trade with you. And if you do want to pay your fair share, he'll be the best trading partner you got. He doesn't take stuff personally. He thinks everyone, you can win people over. He thinks that relationships run hot and cold, and you can have an ally one day who's an enemy the next, who's back to an ally the next. That's how he operates. It's very consistent. He's been this way for probably his whole adult life, but at least since he's been in politics. And these are all patterns that other nations can track. So if you want to do this tough talk that you're going to sue the United States over a illegal alien who's not even supposed to be here, it's probably not going to help you. And if you are going to deny paying into NATO and just expect the United States to do all the heavy lifting, then Trump is going to call you out. He's going to have some consequences. But if you want to cooperate, then there's going to be rewards. One other thing that we're looking at is Syria is now no longer listed as a state sponsor of terrorism, even though they're actually led by Sharaa, who is a former terrorist, literally a former terrorist. But he is, since, I don't know if he's disavowed it, but he's certainly not behaving as a terrorist now. He's behaving as a rational actor on the world stage. And Trump's whole system is, what have you done for me lately? If you are cooperative now, then you will get benefits. And I don't love that Syria is no longer considered a state sponsor of terror. I think they kind of are. But overall, we want to have rewards. We want to have carrot, not just stick. We want to have carrot.

0: given how off the wall Netanyahu has acted since the beginning of the Iran war, continue to be hyper aggressive, even though I think that's hurt the peace prospects. I think Trump's sending a signal, if you guys are all going to behave that way, then I'm going to go to Turkey, we're going to forge a partnership there, and we're going to make sure that they're powerful. So I don't think he's going to do it, necessarily. I really don't. Maybe he will. Maybe I'm wrong on this. But just know it's all art of the deal. It's all about trying to send messages. He sends messages with bold, deliberate action that gathers headlines, grabs headlines, makes you want to talk about it. All right, I should give some updates on the latest in the Iran war. The latest is the developments are a lot of fighting overnight. This conflict has been escalating, and now the United States is now in a spot where we are, which is kind of cool. We are destroying Iranian mine layers with some weapons that were used against Caribbean narco boats. So we're in there. We're trying to get the mines out. We're still trying to operate as effectively and efficiently as possible. Trump also gave some commentary on Iran on Air Force One. I've got a bunch of audio of this. Let's play. Oh, also, he gave another press conference as well. So for in case the visuals don't match up with Air Force One. But I want to play this cut first. 14, please.
1: We already got the nuclear material because it's so far underground. Nobody's going to be able to get it except us because we have the equipment that can get it. But the, I call it the nuclear test. The nuclear material is so far down underneath a mountain, and now it's, that's been determined, that it would take massive machinery that we have that no other country has.
2: Mr. President, so you have no plans to go in, boots on the ground?
1: Why would I go in now? I go in when they're completely either eliminated or whatever, or an agreement's made.
0: So one thing to note here is that Trump has got to go get the nuclear dust, got to go get the nuclear material. He stated it clearly as a red line for him. And I know this is one that the world community doesn't think is going to be easy for him to do. I brought up this. I was on a international news outlet a few weeks ago, and I brought up that he's going to go get it. And I was laughed at. I believe in President Trump, but there are, just to let you know, that the world community does not believe he's going to be able to go get the nuclear dust. It's hard to do, and he's going to have to put boots on the ground to do it. And he's got to. He's committed to it, so he's got to go get it. And I think that'll be a huge victory when he does, because dismantling the nuclear program is the A number one goal here, and important to put that marker down, which is really important. All right, let's play some more from the president. Cut 18, please.
1: We have many ways we can win, but we've already won militarily. They have very little. They have very little left, and they want to make a deal so badly. They called a little while ago. They want to make a deal so badly. I just don't know if they're worthy of making a deal. I don't know that they're going to honor the deal. That's the problem.
0: Yeah, they're not honoring the deal is the main thing. Is you can't trust the Iranians, and that's part of the problem. And I think one of the main arguments where a lot of my colleagues here in talk radio and conservative media think that we can't take a half victory here. We need the full and complete victory because of how untrustworthy Iran is. Now, I think I'm more inclined to look at some of the political factors that Trump also needs to win a midterm election. The war's not popular. And ending the war soon allows for people to move on. I got to tell you, I get a huge focus group every day at the millions of readers of Breitbart News. They're not over the moon about talking about the Iran war. They're just, the investment level is very slight. And we have to spend a lot of media time, a lot of discussion, and a lot of blood, sweat, and tears on it. Let's play cut 19.
1: We just hit them very hard. I'd say we hit them 20 to 1. Every time they hit us, we're going to hit them 20. And we did it last night. They did a little something today, but it was really retribution for last night. They hit actually three boats, not two. And when they hit, we hit back much harder.
0: All right, so basically there was a big exchange of fire last night. 90 military targets were hit by our central command, including air defenses, coastal surveillance, radars, anti-ship missile capabilities, command and control networks, missile drone storage facilities, and naval assets, as well as IRGC boats called their Mosquito Fleet and others. So we're hitting targets, which is confusing to people. I think this is where a lot of the opt-out takes place from our audience, is that a lot of people are thinking, wait a minute, didn't we already dismantle all these things? Didn't we destroy all these things? How are there so many more targets that we can hit if they're all, if they've all been destroyed? So just noteworthy, we got to keep an eye on it, because what are we getting? What information are we getting, considering that the American government has such control over a lot of what comes out in the press, as well as the Iranian government. So we're getting it filtered through

0: people with vested interests in certain outcomes. And so that's what we're trying to track, because we keep finding targets to bomb, even though we've been told repeatedly that we've completely destroyed the Navy, the Air Force, etc. So right now we're also tracking the Khomeini burial, which is going on currently, helicopter moving coffins. There's millions of people blocking the streets, and the Trump strikes have delayed the burial. Iran hit military bases, U.S. military bases in Bahrain and Kuwait, according to Tehran. But again, these attacks are always so lame. They always just completely miss any sort of really important target because they don't really want to escalate. There's mostly a safe phase, a face-saving situation for them. Here's a big sign, Iranian mortars saying, "We will kill Trump." They've already threatened to assassinate him in the past. They've tried in the past. Massive banner saying, "We will kill Trump." This is part of why I think Trump doesn't want to do a regime change, is because I don't think he knows if the people are really on board with it. I think his main goal is to make sure that Iran is not someone that can expand. It's not a nation that can expand their power in the region. That's the main goal. But with mourners blocking for miles, talking about killing Trump, I don't think he sees the social imperative that these people are all going to turn on the Ayatollah anytime soon. We'll be right back.
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17: Few people now have asked me about a TikTok trend that they've come across. It's called 75 Hard. The challenge was created by entrepreneur and author Andy Frisella, who calls it a, quote, transformative mental toughness program and an Ironman for your brain. So here's what it entails. Eat a structured diet with no alcohol, drink a gallon of water, read 10 pages of nonfiction, take a progress photo, and complete two 45-minute workouts, one of them outdoors, every day for 75 days. Quite a challenge. We asked CNN fitness contributor Dana Santis about this, who reminded us that sustainable fitness isn't about punishment or proving discipline through extremes. It's about building habits that integrate into your lifestyle in a way that feels supportive and repeatable. If you ask me, that's going to be the key to long-term success. I'm Dr. Sanjay Gupta, helping you live a better life.
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0: All right, shout out to the team here: Greg Evan, Sean McConnell, Roger Wicker Jr., Rick Locke, Kira Charlie, Matt Sybil, Ricky Lopez, Misty Callahan, John Cassio, and Daniel West. I'll make vital contributions to make the Marlowe Show possible. I'm grateful to each and every one of them, and I can't shout out Graham Platner. I shout him out yesterday, thank him for all the content. But just wondering, could they figure out maybe a better candidate, maybe one without Nazi tattoos? They probably could. But who knows? We could get someone even more far left. It's just interesting to see that we see how the Democrat Socialists of America, which are taking over the Democrat Party, this is how they describe themselves. Can we play cut nine, guys?
19: And, you know, we have a unique responsibility to act from the heart of empire, the belly of the beast. The most important thing that we can do is take that empire down from within.
20: Our role ultimately is to facilitate our own empire's failure in ways that we can, ultimately to overthrow our own empire.
21: Imperialism is, U.S. imperialism is not a thing that can be reformed away. It has to be overthrown through revolutionary struggle.
22: And to build a mass movement that can use the leverage of workers to hit the kill switch on American imperialism here within the American empire.
0: So we're ending the American empire and we're hitting the kill switch on American imperialism. That's what the Democrat Socialists of America stand for. And their candidates continue to beat the Democrat establishment. It's delicious. It's also very frightening. But these people hate this country, and I've been wanting them to be on the record for a decade plus because we've all known this is what resides in their heart. And we're finally seeing it. Tracking these patterns is, I think, how we're going to be able to sustain the MAGA movement through hard times. There's a guy named Abdul El-Sayed who's running for the Democrat nomination for Senate in Michigan. I played him a little bit on the show, but he had an interview with Mehdi Hassan, who's one of the biggest left-wing people in the talking head space. And he probably thought it was going to be a friendly interview because I think they agree on a lot of stuff. But it turned out to have some pretty tough questions in it. Let's play cut 12, please.
23: 2026 personal financial disclosures. You sought an extension through August 13th, I believe, which is after the primary. Was this to avoid transparency with your viewers? Why not release them before the election?
24: No, just taxes get complicated. My wife and her family own property abroad, and so getting all those tax forms is a thing. And this is, by the way, the same extension that
23: she said you're a millionaire and you're hiding that.
24: Well, if you take my assets and my wife's assets together, then I guess they add up to something like that. But my career has never been about trying to maximize on money. Otherwise, I would have just gone and been a surgeon. But you know, my focus has always been on public service, and it's interesting to try and compare apples to oranges here.
0: Hold that thought on him being a surgeon. More on that in the next clip. But just, he's got the same Amdani look. He's always smiling. He's very social media friendly. His social media posts are sort of irritating, but he's got some, the camera likes him. But he's a socialist, and you should not be a millionaire if you're a socialist. You should give away all your money. Like, if you're making more than $1 million a year as a socialist, if you're making more than $250,000 a year as a socialist, you should be giving away your money. I mean, what is the number? Let's pick a number. Is it $80,000 maybe? You should be giving all the money away to people in need. You should be giving it to the government. Or if you don't trust the government for whatever reason, because you're not in charge, give it to charities. Why do we accept this thing that we can have socialists who are worth $100 million like Ro Khanna? I don't get it. It should not be acceptable to the socialists. Give the rest of your money away, Hassan Piker. I know it's an obvious point, but we shouldn't have them. Walk the walk. Do it. All right, here's more. I mentioned him being a doctor. Play cut 13.
23: Calling yourself a physician, not just a doctor, even though you don't have a valid state medical license in New York or Michigan, which apparently is what you need legally to call yourself a physician. Do you wish you'd just stuck to calling yourself a doctor, which you are, to avoid all of this controversy and attacks on your physician status?
24: You know, at the end of the day, it's not about whether or not I'm a physician or a doctor. The question is, can you see a doctor? It's not about my education. It's about whether or not your kid gets a good education. So,
23: well,
24: I'm just not spending
23: that's a good
24: time.
23: Line, but people would say it's also about, did you tell the truth?
24: Well, I would say that I was the health director for the city of Detroit.
0: He knows he's all caught up here. And he earns a medical degree, but it doesn't necessarily mean that he is practicing any sort of medicine. And I think it's really interesting that we just let our politicians just gloss over this stuff. There are huge gradations of practicing medicine. And I'm married to someone who's on the far extreme of this, who's double board certified oncologist and spends all of her time in clinic with patients. It's very different than someone who just got a medical degree and then opted out and then went into the public service field in the administration and running health for city governments and stuff. It's not to besmirch those jobs. They're good jobs. It's not the same. And if you want to campaign on one thing you didn't really do, you just got the piece of paper that said you got some sort of a degree. A degree is very small part of the process, very small part of the process. And good for many awesome for busting them on this stuff. They're going to have some major problems navigating all these things. They're more lost than I've ever seen them. And it's why it's a constant theme in the show. And we'll have more for you on that down the road as well. That's today's show. Go in peace to love and serve the Lord. See you tomorrow.
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7: From ABC News, I'm Dave Packer. New details in this week's fatal shooting involving federal agents in Houston. Officials now say the man killed was not the target of the search by ICE. And his sons are talking to ABC News saying their father always worried about being robbed. And that may be why he did not stop for the unmarked cars.
8: The boys say that their father reacted and tried to get away from these men because they were did not identify themselves. The van that they had was unmarked. They say their father was afraid and that his concern was that he might be carjacked. And that's why he tried to stay away from the agents, but that he did not ram their vehicles.
7: ABC's John Quinones. Iran's late supreme leader was laid to rest Friday morning, months after being killed at the start of the war. His burial marks the end of a week of mourning. Regime supporters filling the streets. No signs overnight of large-scale U.S. strikes, but the previous 2 days, the U.S. military said it struck 170 targets. Meanwhile,
9: Iran tightening its grip on the Strait of Hormuz. That's causing the cost of oil to rise, and here at home, gas prices, which had started to fall during the ceasefire, now ticking back up to $3.83 a gallon.
7: ABC's Martha Raddatz. The lawyer for the family of 18-year-old Nolan Wells says it will conduct an independent autopsy following the 18-year-old's death while celebrating the 4th of July with friends. Attorney Ben Crump, citing the history of Mississippi, saying the family has concerns about authorities in the state investigating the death of a young black man.
10: Many arguing the law enforcement there in Mississippi is not handling this case the way they should, but authorities insist they believe in the integrity of their investigation and they're handling this case they would the same way they would any other suspicious death case.
7: It's ABC's Alex Perez. You're listening to ABC News.
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7: A California man is lucky to be alive after a bear charged at him at his Lake Tahoe home. Cortland Karowitz says he grabbed his bear spray and stopped the charge. Karowitz says he sees bears all the time, but this time, first time he's seen one act aggressively.
13: It was rushing me. The bear spray worked, you know, and it worked on me, too. It definitely worked, because as the cloud of spray kind of came back towards me,
14: gotta get a mask on.
7: Senator Mitch McConnell has got people wondering. No one's seen him for weeks. His office says he remains hospitalized, but conspiracy theories are now circulating. ABC's Jay O'Brien.
15: Questions swirling around Senator Mitch McConnell. He was last seen on Capitol Hill 28 days ago, and then he was checked into the hospital on June 14th for an unknown medical condition. The governor of Kentucky sending a letter to McConnell's office demanding answers about his condition. McConnell's staff has said that he's recovering and working on Senate business, but he's been in the hospital for more than 3.5 weeks. Even President Trump saying he doesn't know his condition.
7: Aviation pioneer Wally Funk, the oldest woman to launch into space, died Wednesday at her home in Grapevine, Texas. Funk was 87. Funk was one of 13 female pilots tested by NASA for spaceflight in the early 1960s, but never made it to space. In 2021, age 82, she finally flew into space in the Blue Origin rocket as an honored guest of Jeff Bezos. Dave Packer, ABC News.
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24: For free speech, Western civilization, and delivering common sense for the American people. 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
33: Graham Plattner calling it quits in Maine as the political establishment of the Democratic Party is framing him for rape. We'll go over this incredible story during the show today and check in with our friends from the Maine Wire in the process. Bipartisan praise for Trump accounts. Yep. And from a 2028 Democratic contender, no less. We have that audio for you. And the great Jim Jordan of Ohio gives an update from Capitol Hill on what to expect when Congress returns to work next week. Today is Thursday, July the 9th. We broadcast live from New York City, and we'll see you tonight on CNN at 5:30 and again at 10 o'clock Eastern. On this day, we remember one of history's most famous rides. The year was 1040 in the English city of Coventry. People there were groaning under heavy taxes imposed by the powerful earl who ruled that town. His wife had heard the cries of the people. She could bear it no longer, and she intervened with her husband, pleading for him to ease their burden. She was quite persistent, and finally, perhaps believing that she would never agree, the earl made an astonishing offer. He said, "I'll lower the taxes if you'll ride naked through the streets of Coventry." Now, that was meant to end this conversation. Instead, to the surprise of the earl, the empathetic wife accepted. And before dawn, she sent word throughout the town, "Stay indoors, close your shutters, turn away, grant me my dignity, and I will win your relief." The people, so moved by her intervention, honored her request. The streets fell silent as she rode, her long hair flowing around her. Doors, curtains, windows, all stayed shut that day. All except for one, they say. One shutter was cracked open. One man simply couldn't resist a look at the beautiful Lady Godiva. Legend has it that he was instantly struck blind by this transgression. You know, Tom was his name. And today we remember the ride of Lady Godiva through the streets of Coventry on this day in 1040, when we recall that lusty villager by referring to someone as a peeping Tom. Now, as we peer through the cracks to look upon today's news, the push to bring attention to one of the president's signature ideas has earned a new fan, a Democrat, in fact, Governor Wes Moore of Maryland, in an interview this week credited Trump for doing something that lots of politicians talked about but could never achieve. The idea, of course, Trump accounts. Listen to Wes Moore in Cut 7.
4: I will give this administration credit for this, is that we've had Democratic presidents and Republican presidents who have not been able to get this done, and it actually got done. So this is actually a smart policy. I hate the fact that he called the Trump accounts.
33: Now, these Trump accounts have already been a fabulous success. Over 6 million have signed up, and a vast majority of those have come from families in lower income brackets. Speaker Johnson reminds us today, and don't forget this, that every Democrat in Congress, every single one of them, voted against this idea last summer. Now, every one of you with a child under 18 is eligible to qualify for the one-time $1,000 deposit from the government. The child must be a U.S. citizen born between January 1st, 2025, and December 31st, 2028. You can do this by visiting TrumpAccounts.gov. Makes all the sense in the world. Common sense, you might say. Travel note, if you're flying in or out of Palm Beach, Florida, the airport you used to know as PBI on your boarding pass is now DJT, Palm Beach International, now officially Donald J. Trump International. That is effective today. Eric Trump passes along this recording of air traffic control. Cut 11.
5: Attention all aircraft, effective immediately. Palm Beach International Airport is officially President Donald J. Trump International Airport. President Donald J. Trump International Airport. ATIS Information Hotel, now current. Trump Altimeter 3009.
6: There we go. It's official.
5: Always have an Alpha Foxtrot. Understand me and President Donald.
33: Politics news. You know by now, I am sure, that Democrat Graham Plattner has suspended his campaign for the Maine Senate seat. He made that announcement last night in an excruciatingly long video, 11 minutes, where he explained his decision. Here's part of it. Cut 8.
8: Amy and I struggled about getting into this. Last summer, right around this time of year, we sat down and we looked at each other and we said, if we believe in the kind of politics we think that we do, we have to do this. Over the past couple days, really yesterday and today, we have had to have that exact same conversation. We believe that for the movement to continue, it can't be me. And for that reason, we are suspending campaign operations.
33: Now, Plattner says he's suspending his campaign, but at least as of right now, he has yet to officially withdraw his candidacy. It's curious to me why Plattner is dropping out. He says in the video the allegations are false. He also accused the Democratic political establishment of framing him, essentially. Now, wouldn't a man of the people here to take on the political establishment be more willing to fight them over what he says are false allegations? Democrats today simply want everyone to move on from this fiasco, to forget how much they overlooked on Plattner for so long, starting with that Nazi tattoo. They also want you to look away as the party of democracy throws the votes of tens of thousands of Mainers out the window. They had a primary. They held a vote. Plattner won easily. Nazi tattoo, domestic violence, bizarre violent statements, and all, Plattner won the race. And yet, today, it is as though that vote never happened. Party of democracy? Give me a break. Gas prices, interesting exchange on CNN last night for yours truly. I often hear Democrats screeching about gas prices, so I asked one last night if she had any idea what a gallon of gas actually costs. Her name here is Neera Tanden. She worked for the Clintons for years and then was a top advisor in the Biden White House when gas topped $5 per gallon. Listen to this exchange in cut number 10.
20: He's back to bombing, but as a reminder to everyone, when there are bombings of Iran, essentially we all pay more for gas because prices of gas and prices of oil go up as they did today. And I think this is the conundrum that the president is in.
6: What's the price of gas today? You know,
20: it's the barrel went up to $78.
6: Okay.
20: Crude. So
6: what's,
20: and it was
6: what's the price of a gallon of gas in the United States right now?
20: It's 4.30.
6: No, negative.
9: What was the highest
6: price of gas under?
9: No,
6: Joe
9: no,
6: Biden.
9: I don't. That's
6: Did
9: not.
6: You ever conduct
9: Scott, that's actually not
6: gas?
9: The question. The question is
6: gas price.
9: The question is how are
6: thrown out.
9: What is
6: gas is lower today than it was
9: Scott,
6: before he?
9: No, it's not.
33: Just a reminder from me to you: do not let the Biden people lecture you one bit about the price of anything, especially energy. Let me give you the facts. Gas prices are $3.84 nationally. It was $4.16 a month ago. Back home in Kentucky, it's $3.45. And a friend texted this morning, he saw it for $3.09 in Louisville. Cheapest states right now are Indiana and Texas. A barrel of Brent crude is trading for $72 right now. It was $80 when Trump took over. It's a pretty major reduction. Just don't ask anyone who worked for Joe Biden for that information. They don't know, but folks, they are all too happy to lie to you about it. We have a great show for you today. John Featherston from the Maine Wire is here to talk more Graham Plattner, Victoria Coates on national security. Jim Jordan stops by for an update on Capitol Hill. Also, want to talk to you about three things that I care about: life, liberty, and the pursuit of happiness. 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It's Scott Jennings on Salem. 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
33: All right, coming up in about 60 seconds, I want to talk about the president's plane, Air Force One, the new Air Force One. But first, if you want to do something meaningful with lasting impact during this 250th anniversary of America, I have an idea for you, and will take you less than 10 minutes. The idea is that you should read the Declaration of Independence out loud. Now, my friends at Americans for Prosperity are leading a nationwide effort to help Americans rediscover the principles that made this country exceptional: dignity, freedom, opportunity, self-government. Declaration tells us that all men are created equal, our rights come from our Creator, and government derives its just powers from the consent of the governed. These truths aren't museum pieces. They're the foundation of American liberty. They were then, and they are now. So right now, in the month of July, we encourage you to read the Declaration aloud. Do it with your family and friends, at a cookout, on your porch, anywhere you are gathered up to celebrate America 250, and then you should talk about what those words ask of us today. There is no better time than now to reconnect with the document that started it all, and that's why Americans for Prosperity is leading the charge to secure our founding principles for the next 250 years. 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It is Thursday, July the 9th. Common Sense for the American People. Scott Jennings broadcasting here from New York. I wanted to talk for a moment about the president's air conveyance, Air Force One. I had a chance to see Air Force One, the new one, fly over Mount Rushmore when I was there on July the 3rd. Pretty cool. And I have to say, I like the new paint job. I like the way it looks. It's neat. But this plane is in the news this week. The president was flying home from Turkey, where he had attended the NATO summit, but he did fly home aboard the older Air Force One instead of the newer Boeing 747 that was recently gifted to the United States from Qatar. Now, the White House says the move was part of standard security and operational planning. The decision did come, and if you're watching the stream, you're seeing the old Air Force One there on your screen. That's what it used to look like, the light blue. The new Air Force One has a different paint job. But the new plane was taken overseas for the president to go to Turkey, but they didn't fly it home. They just decided to take the older plane. So a lot of people have been raising questions about all this today. You know, back when this plane came in, there was a lot of raging debate about whether Trump should have accepted it. You know, some people were claiming it was an ethics breach, he shouldn't be taking planes from foreign countries. You know, I recall being somewhat forgiving of it in the debates at the time. But I also recall arguing he shouldn't step foot in any aircraft without it being fully certified as safe and secure. I mean, my view is any plane the president's on ought to have all the bells and whistles and defensive mechanisms you'd expect out of the president's plane. And I also recall saying at the time, I doubt whether the military or the Secret Service would ever let the president get on a plane that they didn't believe was fully secure. So when I saw this story about bringing the old plane home, it bothered me a little bit because it made me worry about whether the new Air Force One was up to the job. So, and I see this debate going on online, and you may be hearing about it in your life. So I've asked the White House today about all of this so that I can report to you on this plane and all the rumors. And I want to read you the statement that I received just a few minutes ago from Stephen Chung, who is the White House Communications Director. He says, and I'm going to quote it, "The new Air Force One is a state-of-the-art aircraft that has been fitted with high-level security protocols that ensure the safety of the president and his staff. As the president has said recently, there are many enemies of America who have their sights on him, and we use every tool at our disposal to address those threats." Now, based on what I've heard, I do think there might have been a national security reason why the president took the old plane home from Turkey, but I don't think, based on what I've heard, it had anything to do with the safety mechanisms on the new plane. Chung also last night told ABC News that we use every tool at our disposal, including distraction and misdirection, to address the threats that the president faces. The Air Force also says the aircraft, the new aircraft, is safe, secure, and equipped with the most advanced technologies necessary to meet the requirements of the presidential mission. So I've heard from the White House, and I see here from the Air Force that they are assuring us that the new Air Force One is, in fact, safe and secure, that it's A-OK for the president to fly on it. Obviously, a decision was made not to bring it home with him aboard from Turkey. And maybe that should remain opaque for us so that we don't give away all of our national security secrets. But since this was in the news, I thought I'd bring you the latest reporting. We'll take a break and talk more Plattner dropping out in Maine when we come back. It's Scott on Salem. Stay with us.
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46: When he's not in the Oval Office or owning the libs on CNN, he's here with us. It's the Scott Jennings Show.
33: All right, Thursday, July the 9th. Welcome back to the show. We're going to follow up on the political situation in Maine. You know, there's a Senate race going on up there. Susan Collins is the Republican incumbent. Democrats had previously nominated a man named Graham Plattner. They had a vote. He won most of the votes. He had the nomination, but now he is saying that he is suspending his campaign amid new allegations that he broke into a woman's house and raped her, although he says he denies that and that it was totally fabricated, that this never happened. Joining us from the ground in Maine to discuss all of this, the great John Featherston from the Maine Wire. John, welcome back to the Scott Jennings Show. A pretty dramatic turn of events, these allegations of rape against Graham Plattner. And then last night he puts out this video, 11 excruciating minutes. He looked like he was seething with anger to me. It was not conciliatory. He admitted nothing. He said it was totally false. And in fact, he insinuated that, or more, that he was being framed by the Democratic establishment, I guess, for being too progressive. You've been covering Plattner and following this story as closely as anyone. What do you make of all this? And let me ask this question on top of it. He said he is suspending his campaign, but as at this moment, I don't think he's actually formally dropped out. Is that right?
0: Well, Scott, always a pleasure to join you. Thanks for having me. Yeah, I mean, yes, here's the bottom line. He said he's suspending his campaign, which is kind of cryptic to me when he said that, in an 11-minute video where he plays the victim and doesn't apologize for anything. I thought he came across as very disingenuous. But he has until Monday at 5 o'clock to officially file the paperwork to get off of the ballot. So I'm kind of looking at it as I don't believe any of this until he officially submits that paperwork to the Secretary of State's office by Monday. So it's going to be fascinating to watch. But watching him in that video, that what you saw in that video is what I saw the last 8 months of covering his campaign. He is a great stage actor. He's very, you know, he should go into theater. He'd probably make a lot of money because that's what he is. He's very theatrical and he's an actor. But him playing the victim last night here, and, you know, that was pathetic to watch. As a guy that, you know, he ran as the tough macho man, and now he's sitting on his back deck, you know, like, oh, poor me. Look at what the, you know, the Democrats are doing to me. Well, you know, you are part of the Democrat machine, and I don't think there's too many people in the state of Maine right now that feel sorry for you, Graham. But I know I've talked to a lot of people this morning that they're angry about this video.
33: Yeah, the video is, I watched it all last night, and just sort of marveling at his complete and total lack of conciliatory attitude at all. I mean, he is saying he's suspending his campaign, which I assume means he will drop out, although, as you point out, he hasn't done it yet. But I find it to be incongruent. If you are so sure that this is completely and totally fabricated, and you have posited yourself as a man of the people here to fight the corrupt political establishment, isn't this the exact sort of thing that you would fight? Fake, false allegations brought against you by the corporate news media? I mean, on the one hand, he wants to frame this as the establishment and the media stopping him, and on the other hand, he's just sort of giving up on, you know, the entire ethos of his campaign. What do you make of that interesting duality?
0: Well, it just exposes his hypocrisy, because his whole campaign has been framed as, you know, I'm the disruptor. I'm the guy who's going to bring change to the corruption in politics. You know, and he's highlighted both Democrats and Republicans during his campaign. This was the golden opportunity for him, almost a gift to him, to say, listen, I told you I was the fighter that's going to fix things. And when he got, you know, initial blowback from his own party, you know, he crumbled. You know, I was making predictions yesterday that he wasn't going to drop out, you know, because, you know, an innocent man doesn't drop out. So there must be some credibility to this, you know, allegation. And there's other allegations out there, too, Scott, that I think that he was worried about as well. So.
33: All right. I want to talk to you about some reporting from the Maine Wire. You are. And I want to make sure I underscore this is reporting that you all are picking up on the ground. And I think you're still working on it, perhaps, but it has to do with this question. I've heard this question from a lot of people. Well, if Graham Plattner is credibly accused of what is essentially breaking and entering and rape by this person, is law enforcement going to get involved in this? So that's kind of a top-line question. You've got some reporting on what you're hearing might have been some communications between the Attorney General of Maine and at least Plattner's campaign, if not Plattner directly. What can you tell us about that for the record?
0: The main wire has from multiple sources that there was a call placed from the Attorney General's Aaron Pryce office here in Maine to Plattner that if he did not drop out, that they would bring charges against him for this sexual assault allegation. So, you know, like I said, yesterday I was thinking that he was going to stay in. And then when this rumor started coming out that the AG called him and said, hey, you could be facing charges against that, all of a sudden it looks like they did a reversal and he did drop out of the race. But it begs the question, shouldn't he be prosecuted no matter what?
33: Well, that is a question. I just want to make sure I understand this reporting correctly. The main wire has multiple sources saying that the Attorney General told Graham Plattner, drop out or face prosecution. And you all feel confident in this reporting, and you're reporting it out on the main wire. So now Plattner has said he's suspending his campaign. But to your point, I'm not sure it should matter whether he is in or out of a campaign. If he actually broke into a woman's house uninvited and raped her against her will,

0: be ignorant on, because this is, I mean, easy, you know, third grade stuff. If she's this clueless on the issue of the First Amendment, then what else is she clueless on? That's the other part of this conversation. So, okay, great. She's getting a refresher course, and everybody is getting a refresher course on the First Amendment, but I think she needs to go through all the training again. I think she needs to be taken off the streets of Fort Worth. The phone number, 866-90-RED-EYE, 866-907-3339. Got a lot more straight ahead.
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0: Red Eye Radio, 866-90 Red Eye. Let's say hello to Mike in Memphis, Tennessee. Mike, how are you?
30: How are you doing, Dan?
0: I'm good. Go ahead, sir.
30: You ready?
0: Mike, go ahead.
30: Okay, I'm sorry. Yeah, I have an opinion about the officer in Texas. I mean, she was clearly in the wrong. There was no disorderly conduct. As far as suspension, she may get a suspension, but I can tell you right now with the shortness of officers, she'll make it up in overtime. Everybody will be retrained. I don't think nothing will happen to her, nothing really major will happen to her. And that, like I said, the First Amendment is the freedom of speech and the freedom of religion. So, yes, she's violating their rights.
0: Hey, Mike, let me ask you, did you say you're a cop?
30: Yes, sir.
0: So what kind of First Amendment training do police officers get? It seems like that's not even a something that police would need to be trained on because, I mean, if you've got a junior high school education, you understand the right to free speech. So is there any special training for the First Amendment?
30: We have some, and it's been the big thing now is since the auditors come out, we've had auditors come in the department, and it's been emphasized about the auditors coming in that, you know, they have the right to free speech and to video stuff. And it's been spoken about in the department a little bit. But, yeah, there's not enough training. It should be more training.
0: Yeah, and Mike, I appreciate the call. That's what you and I will agree there, is that there are a lot of things that happen, and you look at these interactions between some police officers and the public, and you think one of two things. You think, wow, that officer handled that incredibly well. Then there's other kinds of interactions where you just facepalm, and you're like this, you know, situation with the free speech. It's like, how does she not know that? And I will tell you, and you folks, I mean, you don't know me from Adam. I host a morning show in Nashville, Tennessee, Super Talk 99.7. But I'm one of the biggest supporters of the police that you'll ever find. I can't defend what she was saying. But I get what Mike is saying, too. It's like there is a shortage of police officers across the country these days. That's probably one of the reasons why they decided not to let her go. Thanks for listening. Dan Mandis here on Red Eye Radio.

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0: Strikes come a day after President Donald Trump pledged to grant Ukraine a license to manufacture the Patriot air defense systems. A top Ukrainian official, meanwhile, cautioned that it could take a year or more for the country to produce Patriot interceptor missiles. Kremlin spokesperson Dmitry Peskov played down the license deal and noted Russia's appreciation of Trump's efforts to help broker a peace deal to end the now four-year war. I'm Karen Shamas.
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3: Back on the pitch, the World Cup quarterfinals in Foxborough yesterday. France flattened Morocco 2-0. Kylian Mbappe had a goal and an assist, but also had to sub out late after taking a knock on his right ankle. Today in Los Angeles, it's Spain and Belgium squaring off. Then on Saturday, Norway against England in Miami and Argentina versus Switzerland in Kansas City. Wimbledon women's semifinals, number 7 American Coco Gauff lost to 10 seed Karolina Muguva in a third set tiebreaker. Muguva will face Linda Noskova in an all-Czech final on Saturday. Men's semifinals are today. Number 2, Alex Zverev against local London favorite Arthur Ferry. And top seed Jannik Sinner, still in line for back-to-back titles, faces 7 seed Novak Djokovic, who's won 24 majors. Baseball, the Red Sox won their 6th game in a row, 2-1 over the White Sox. Chicago actually out-hit Boston 7-4, but Caleb Durbin's 2-run homer was the difference.
4: Just playing winning baseball. I think we've been close for a while and been on the wrong side of it. Now we're on the right side of it, and you could feel the momentum around the clubhouse.
3: Marlins are on a 6-game run as well after beating the Mariners 8-4. Rangers blew a 5-run lead, but Wyatt Langford delivered the walk-off hit as they tripped the Angels 7-6 and moved ahead of Seattle into first place in the AL West. Tigers sent the A's to their 6th straight loss, 4-1. Detroit's Eduardo Valencia homered in his first big league appearance. Well done, Meat. Yankees blocked out the Rays 12-4. Ben Rice warmed up for next week's home run derby with a pair of dingers, driving in 5. Derby favorite Junior Caminero went deep for Tampa Bay. Braves sank the Pirates 10-5. Mike Yastrzemski put it away with a 9th inning grand slam. Phillies took a pitcher's battle over the Reds 1-0. Jesus Luzardo struck out 11 in a combined 3-hitter, while Justin Crawford's 8th inning RBI single was just the 4th hit off tough luck loser Brady Singer. Giants rolled over the Rockies 8-2. Orioles clipped the Cubs 3-2. Mets used a 5-run 5th to unseat the Royals 7-3. Brewers barreled over the Cardinals 8-4. Guardians topped the Twins 5-2. And the Diamondbacks down the Padres 3-1. That's Friday Sports.
1: Thank you, sir. Now 7 till. Her unmistakable voice defined a generation. The passing of a pop singer when America in the Morning continues after these messages.
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1: It's 5 till. Welcome back. You're with America in the Morning. Songstress Bonnie Tyler has died at age 75. With a look at her legacy, here's correspondent Donna Warder.
14: It's a heartache.
15: Singer Bonnie Tyler, the Grammy nominee known for songs like It's a Heartache, has died at age 75. Tyler's family says she died unexpectedly in a hospital in Portugal where she had a home and was being treated for an illness. In May, Tyler had emergency intestinal surgery and was placed in an induced coma, but had been improving. Tyler earned 3 Grammy nominations, and her song Total Eclipse of the Heart has had more than 1 billion streams. Bonnie Tyler dead at age 75. I'm Donna Warder.
1: There's a new Disney live-action remake in theaters this week. Correspondent Kevin Carr takes a look at if the new Moana is as good as the original.
16: Disney has remade another animated film with live-action stars.
17: I am a girl who loves my island.
16: Moana is a carbon copy of the 2016 original, following a girl on a Polynesian island who must venture into the open ocean to return an artifact to one of the gods.
18: Maui, shapeshifter, demigod of the wind and sea, hero of men.
16: Along the way, she teams up with the demigod Maui.
18: Ah, women. Women too, men and women.
16: There is certainly a why bother feel to this film. The original movie is only 10 years old after all. However, I was fine with the basic retread.
19: Thank you.
18: You're welcome.
16: They didn't add 20 minutes of nonsense like they did with The Little Mermaid, and they didn't churn out a completely different movie either like what happened with Dumbo.
18: Listen, princess, if you're gonna do this, you gotta go through a whole ocean of bad.
16: Surprisingly, Dwayne Johnson isn't as animated as his animated counterpart, but he warms into the role eventually. But it's Catherine Longaia who commands the film as the title character. Like the original, this is vibrant and exciting with some really great songs.
20: What can I say except you're welcome?
16: The kids that watch the animated movie on repeat at home will make this one a hit.
18: Are you ready to be the hero?
21: Let's go save the world.
18: I got your back.
16: It wasn't needed, but it's still charming. Moana gets 3.5 fish hooks out of 5. I'm Kevin Carr, and that's the way I see it.
1: 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America in the Morning for Friday, July 10th, 2026, is produced by Alexander Hinton. I'm John Trout. 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
30: KBUL HD2 from ABC News. I'm Sherry Preston. Iran bracing for additional strikes from the U.S. after Iran launched missiles and drones at U.S. military facilities in Bahrain, Kuwait, and Jordan. ABC Chief Global Affairs Correspondent Martha Raddatz with more.
31: There were no new U.S. attacks overnight despite two nights of bombing. And the fact that the president has declared the ceasefire over, this comes on the final day of a six-day funeral service for the Ayatollah killed in the opening rounds of this war well over 4 months ago. Massive crowds mourned the slain leader.
30: In Spain, flames spreading quickly, claiming at least 11 lives. The wildfire is burning amid one of Spain's worst heat waves in decades. Dangerous flooding in some parts of this country, including central Missouri. Cars submerged in Cape Girardeau. Campers waiting for rescues in Iron and Reynolds counties, Missouri. Speaking out, the family of the man shot to death in Houston this week, who had been in the United States for 30 years but was undocumented.
32: This is Jim Ryan. ICE claims that Lorenzo Salgado Araujo fled from officers and tried to run over an agent Tuesday before he was shot to death. Lorenzo Salgado isn't buying it.
33: My dad was a hardworking man, a family man, who wanted nothing more than to put food on the table and to watch his sons achieve the American dream.
32: ICE agents don't have body-worn cameras. A DHS spokesperson blames funding interruptions caused by, quote, back-to-back Democrat shutdowns. Jim Ryan, ABC News.
30: More extreme heat on the way.
34: An extreme heat dome forming, and that means possibly record-breaking temperatures. Billings, Montana, if it gets up to 110 on Sunday, that would actually be your all-time record high. Meanwhile, the heat continues in a big way. Las Vegas, Palm Springs, Phoenix, heat warnings in effect in those areas from California all the way up to Montana.
30: ABC meteorologist Jeff Smith. Democrats in Maine putting another name on the ballot now that Graham Plattner has dropped out. This is ABC News.
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36: 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The news sponsored by All Hours Air. Police say a murder suspect out of Montana committed suicide yesterday in Reno. It happened last night on Charlens Avenue when officers blocked the suspect's vehicle. When they heard a shot, police backed up so they could assess the situation. They later realized the suspect was dead from a self-inflicted gunshot wound. The case remains under investigation. Statewide traffic deaths are down compared to the same time last year. The Nevada Office of Traffic Safety says for the first 6 months of this year, there were 167 traffic deaths. That's a drop of more than 16%. 26 of those deaths were unrestrained motorists and 43 were pedestrians. Nevada ranks 15th in the nation for fatal crashes involving young drivers where speeding was a contributing factor with 166 deaths over 5 years, according to an analysis by De Hoyos accident attorneys that examined data from 2020 through 2024 across all 50 states. The report found Nevada averaged 33.2 fatal crashes a year involving drivers ages 15 to 20 where speeding played a role. The state's per capita rate was 17.25 fatal crashes per 100,000 residents ages 15 to 20, about 18% above the national average of 14.67. Could Reno and Sparks become deserts in 50 years? One climate activist seems to think so.
2: Climate Crisis 24/7 analyzed how natural vegetation zones, or biomes, will change under different climate scenarios.
3: These are the American cities, which could be deserts in 50 years. It's hard to forecast 50 years ahead. Sometimes, as we'd say, it's impossible. So what we did is we looked across the country and said, where does drought persist and has continued to persist for a long time? So these are the cities that could be like deserts within the next 50 years.
2: Editor-in-Chief Doug McIntyre says he expects that the deserts of Arizona, New Mexico, and Southern California will expand into Texas and Colorado. Reno is ranked as the second most likely to change to a desert biome from its current classification of temperate evergreen needle-leaf open woodland. Bakersfield is the most likely, and Sparks is number 4. Jim Poston, News Talk 780 KOH.
36: The water park at Wild Island was briefly evacuated yesterday after a reported threat. The threat was deemed to be not credible, and the park was reopened shortly before 1 p.m. The park says the evacuation was made out of an abundance of caution while law enforcement responded. A man has been arrested in West Reno after police say he was the subject of a months-long drug investigation. 36-year-old James Ivory III was arrested on July 6th. Police say that they observed Ivory on multiple occasions selling crack cocaine to individuals near his residence near Stoker and Stardust. RPD says a search of his residence uncovered nearly 10 grams of crack cocaine, $5,400 in cash, and 3 guns. Ivory was arrested for possession of a controlled substance and possession with the intent to sell, sales of a controlled substance, being an ex-felon in possession of a firearm, and possession of a stolen firearm. The statewide average gas price is now up by 1 cent. AAA says the average price is now $4.56. The most expensive average price can be found in Mineral County, where it's going for $5.49. The least expensive gas is now in Lander County, where it's $3.87. Gas is $4.56 in Clark County and $4.92 here in Washoe County. Right now, traffic and weather together on News Talk 780 KOH. Here's the Sax Man.
4: The roads are starting off crash-free today. Delays are reported on 80 eastbound from McCarran Boulevard east to Waltham Way. From the Right Now Traffic Center, I'm the Sax Man.
5: Atherly with your First Alert weather forecast. Today, mostly sunny skies with a high of 96 degrees here in Reno, and it will be windy. In fact, we have red flag warnings in effect from 2 p.m. until 9 p.m. Wind gusts 35 to 40 miles per hour. Then tonight, overnight low of 62. Tomorrow, mostly sunny, even warmer with a high of 100 degrees. After that, we're going to notice an increase in clouds on Sunday and a chance for some showers and thunderstorms next week.
6: And right now, 60 Carson City, 64 degrees here at KOH Radio Center.

0: 5:07, Reno's Morning News Plus for Friday, the 10th of July. Underway, I'm Ross Mitchell, Kelsey Probus at the Anchor Editor's Desk for one more day. We'll talk about that a little bit later on this morning. Saxman in the Right Now Traffic Center, John Sanchez, tracking Wall Street, his first report for you at 5:23. Right now, though, social let us check media. Out some good news for you from around the nation and around the world this morning.
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3: Let's hear it.
0: All right. Well, a nonprofit. This is a pretty cool idea, actually, called the Montana Bar Fairies, is going viral for rewarding people who make the safe choice not to drive after drinking. Volunteers are leaving $5 coffee gift cards under the windshield wipers of cars left overnight at bars, thanking the owners for taking a cab home instead of risking a DUI. Pretty cool. And in New Zealand, a 94-year-old man has been officially recognized by the Guinness World Records people as the world's oldest water skier. His name is Brian Murray, and he earned the title at 94 years old and 318 days, just a few weeks before his 95th birthday. Brian has been water skiing since 1955, so what, 71 years, and has no plans to retire so he can extend his record even further. He had to say this, quote, you don't stop because you're too old, you get old because you stop being active. Words to the wise there, right? And in Connecticut, a family's husky is a hero after stepping between a young child and a charging black bear. Home security footage captured the bear running toward the child, but then the dog sprinted across the yard to confront the bear and chased it away. Here's the child's dad, Jeff Tazara.
6: She always puts herself like in between strangers and the kids, but you know, you always wonder in the back of your head, like, what's going to happen if she needs to protect us? And now we know, probably a T-bone or something like that. She'll get to enjoy.
0: She needs to have more than that, right? A T-bone, that's it? At any rate, there you have it, a roundup of good news this morning here on News Talk 780 KOH. Oh, and one more piece of good news. Yes, we have made it to Friday.

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10: This is not headline news. It's National Pina Colada Day. It's okay to like them. Just please don't sing about it. Panera is running a promotion to celebrate Taylor Swift's wedding. And Meow Mix isn't? Talk about a wasted opportunity. Will and Jada Pinkett Smith reconciled. Chris Rock says he's slap happy to hear the news. And now a public service to cheating couples. 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
6: those chips. 5:15, News Talk 780 KOH, as we take a look back at some items of significance that happened on this day in history. Let's go back 101 years ago to 1925. The Scopes Monkey Trial began in Dayton, Tennessee. No, there weren't any actual monkeys on trial. John Scopes was eventually found guilty of teaching evolution, oh my God, at a public school and fined $100. Of course, $100 in 1925 is a lot more money, but a lot more than it does now, of course. Still, $100 is a lot of money. 62 years ago, 1964, the Beatles released their album, A Hard Day's Night, which included their hits, And I Love Her and Can't Buy Me Love. 47 years ago, 1979, Chuck Berry was sentenced to 4 months in prison for tax evasion. He underpaid $200,000 on his 1973 tax return. 45 years ago, 1981, the John Carpenter cult classic Escape from New York was released, starring Kurt Russell as a convict sent into Manhattan to rescue the president from the island's maximum security prison. And it was also on that day, in 1981, Disney released The Fox and the Hound. It was their 24th animated movie. 41 years ago, 1985, Mad Max Beyond Thunderdome was released, starring Mel Gibson, Tina Turner. And in 1989, on this day, 37 years ago, the great Mel Blanc, man of a thousand voices, died in L.A. He was 81, along with the Looney Tunes characters like Bugs Bunny, Daffy Duck, Porky Pig, Speedy Gonzales, Foghorn Leghorn, and Yosemite Sam. Mel was also the voice of Barney Rubble and Dino on The Flintstones. 37 years ago, 1989, the Monkees got their Hollywood Walk of Fame star. On this day in 1991, Boris Yeltsin took the oath of office as the first elected president of Russia. 34 years ago, 1992, Captain Joseph Hazelwood was charged, or rather cleared, of criminal responsibility for environmental damage caused by the Exxon Valdez oil spill. The court overturned his conviction because he's the one who reported the spill. So I guess if you rob a bank but then report that the bank has just been robbed yourself, they let you off. 26 years ago, 2000, Coldplay released their debut album, Parachutes, featuring Yellow and Trouble and Shiver. And it was 25 years ago, 2001, on this day, Harrison Ford swooped down in his private helicopter to rescue a 13-year-old Utah boy, scout by the name of Cody Clausen, who was lost in Yellowstone National Park. 17 years ago, 2009, Bruno was released, and it was 16 years ago, 2010, Emily Blunt married John Krasinski in a private ceremony in Italy. And 16 years ago, 2010, Carrie Underwood married hockey player Mike Fisher from the Nashville Predators. And it was just 14 years ago, 2012, Slash got his Hollywood Walk of Fame star. And today, 2026, the live-action Moana is being released. So there you have it, some items of significance and some of the people involved here on this day in history. KOH News Time, 5:08.
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6: Right now, traffic on Reno's Morning News. Once again, here is the Sax Man.
7: The roads are still crash-free. Delays are reported on 80 eastbound from McCarran Boulevard east to Mustang. From the Right Now Traffic Center, I'm the Sax Man.
13: Good morning. I'm Chloe to Lindsay Matherly with your First Alert weather forecast. It's going to be another hot one today with a high of 96 degrees here in Reno. Bigger story, the winds. In fact, we have red flag warnings in effect today because of strong afternoon winds and low humidity. We are expecting wind gusts today between 35 to 40 miles per hour. Tomorrow's going to be a hot one with a high of 100 degrees, and then after that, mostly cloudy on Sunday with a high of 96, and thunderstorms enter into the forecast for early next week.
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14: Haitians and Syrians in the U.S. under the Temporary Protected Status Program lose their right to legally work today. More from Mark Mayfield.
15: It comes after the Supreme Court ruled that the Department of Homeland Security's decision to terminate their status could not be reviewed by the courts. The TPS program allows people to stay and work legally in the U.S. for up to 18 months if their home countries are deemed too dangerous for the migrant to return. Today's cutoff affects some 350,000 Haitians and 6,000 Syrians. The migrants now remain in limbo as the future of the program is up in the air. I'm Mark Mayfield.
14: The last remaining members of the independent commission that helps state election officials are being let go at the direction of the Trump administration. Multiple outlets reported Thursday that the last three members of the bipartisan election assistance commission had been notified of the move via email. The former supreme leader of Iran has been buried in his hometown. Ayatollah Ali Khamenei was killed in February by U.S. and Israeli airstrikes, but his funeral was postponed because of the war in Iran. His burial comes after President Trump said during this week's NATO summit in Turkey that the U.S. ceasefire with Iran was over. The number of Legionnaires cases in an outbreak on Manhattan's Upper East Side is now up to 46, with 22 hospitalizations. In New York, Scott Pringle.
17: Mayor Zoran Mamdani says 19 buildings have tested positive for the Legionella bacteria in cooling towers.
18: We're going to be taking the step of releasing the addresses of wherever has been impacted, because we know that that transparency is also a critical part of how New Yorkers can continue to go about their day.
17: The 19 buildings have been ordered to disinfect their cooling towers, but Council Speaker Julie Menin, she's calling for all cooling towers in the impacted area to be disinfected.
14: I'm Michael Cass.
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6: Or at least they will when they get the bill. 524 as we check in with John Sanchez, Sanchez Gunn Capital Management, and our first look at pre-market activity on Wall Street. Happy Friday, Mr. Sanchez.
32: Amen, my friend. Happy Friday, Mr. Mitchell. How are you, my friend?
6: I am good. I'm well. I believe it or not, I don't know what's wrong.
32: So unusual to say I'm well.
6: It is, isn't it?
32: Oh, goodness. All right. Well, here we go. Split market again, up 141 on the Dow futures, but negative 90 on the NASDAQs and a decline of 8 on the S&Ps. Got oil prices down slightly, down 28 cents right now, 15 cent loss at $71.93 a barrel. Gold lower by $19.90, $4,120.90 an ounce. That's almost a 0.5% loss, unchanged on the 10-year treasury at a yield of 4.54. All right, go back to yesterday. Had a small gain of 139 on the Dow to our close of 52,487. Bit better on the NASDAQ side, up 336. And the S&P rose 61. So overall, pretty solid day. No reports on the calendar this morning. Let's go to just two movers that I have for you. First one I want to mention is Delta Airlines. They reported 30, 40 minutes ago, somewhere around there. They beat on earnings per share expectation by 7 cents, beat on the revenue, and guided their third quarter earnings per share in line, reaffirmed their fiscal 26 earnings per share guidance. Remember, they also had said, along with other airlines that have reported this week, hey, these higher fuel prices, we're not going to be lowering our prices because fuel's coming down. So,
6: Didn't see that coming, did we?
32: No, not at all. Not at all. Huh, amazing. I wonder why the government doesn't step in and say something at this point. And, you know, of course, when airlines need a bailout, government taxpayer bailout at some point down the road, I'm sure they won't remember that they're gouging the consumer.
6: Yeah, but we need a bailout, they could care less.
32: That's right. That's right. Right now, Delta down 56 cents, 0.63%, lost 88.44 a share. And Meta, moving higher this morning, some positive commentary around its position in the frontier AI race, according to the news service Semi-Analysis. Stock's up $22.32, 3.49% gain to $653.44 a share. Russ, I'll see you in 30 minutes. I'll have the overseas numbers ready to go. From the office of Sanchez Gaunt Capital Management, I'm John Sanchez, Newstalk 780 KOH.
6: I got to correct myself. When it comes to the airlines and price gouging, they couldn't care less about us.
32: Yeah.
6: Thanks, John. KOH News Time, 520.
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4: Few people now have asked me about a TikTok trend that they've come across. It's called 75 Hard. The challenge was created by entrepreneur and author Andy Frisella, who calls it a, quote, transformative mental toughness program and an Ironman for your brain. So here's what it entails. Eat a structured diet with no alcohol, drink a gallon of water, read 10 pages of nonfiction, take a progress photo, and complete two 45-minute workouts, one of them outdoors, every day for 75 days. Quite a challenge. We asked CNN fitness contributor Dana Santis about this, who reminded us that sustainable fitness isn't about punishment or proving discipline through extremes. It's about building habits that integrate into your lifestyle in a way that feels supportive and repeatable. If you ask me, that's going to be the key to long-term success. I'm Dr. Sanjay Gupta, helping you live a better life.
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6: 529 as we check right now traffic on KOH. Here's the Saxman.
2: The roads remain crash-free. Delays are still reported on 80 eastbound from McCarran Boulevard east to Mustang. From the right now traffic center, I'm the Saxman.
7: I'm Color 8's Lindsay Matherly with your first alert weather forecast. Mostly sunny today with a high of 96 degrees, and it will be windy. Gusts 35 to 40 miles per hour. Red flag warnings in effect starting at 2 p.m. Tomorrow sunny with a high of 100, and then mostly cloudy on Sunday with a high of 96. Next week, daytime highs will be in the 90s, but the bigger story, chance for some showers and thunderstorms each afternoon.
6: 56 degrees, Minden, Gardnerville, Carson City checking it was 60 degrees, and we're holding 64 degrees here at KOH Radio Center. 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Good morning and happy Friday. Just ahead, Jim Daly reminds parents to value the simple everyday moments. He'll explain coming up, and we'll check out some nerd news as well, just ahead.
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9: ABC News, I'm Sherry Preston. The CDC is still trying to trace the source of a parasitic outbreak that has spread to 18 states now. Michigan, right now the hardest hit. ABC's Jim Ryan with more.
10: There's no medication to prevent the illness caused by cyclosporiasis, and treatment once you're infected is aimed at managing the severe stomach bug symptoms. The outbreak has at least one fast food chain, Taco Bell, pulling tomatoes, lettuce, cilantro, and raw onions from its menu in hard-hit Michigan.
9: More travel delays overnight, hundreds of flights canceled and thousands delayed due to thunderstorms along the East Coast. There was also flash flooding in Missouri that left cars underwater, and there's been heat advisories continuing today for much of the country. In southern Spain, the deadliest wildfires on record have killed 12 people so far as soaring temperatures grip much of the country. Iran bracing for additional strikes from the U.S., but there were no new missiles fired overnight. Renewed fighting coming on the final day of a six-day funeral for the former Ayatollah. This is ABC News.
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13: KOH News Time, 5:31. It's still 62 degrees here in Reno. I'm Kelsey Frovis, and here's what's trending. Police say a murder suspect out of Montana committed suicide yesterday in Reno. It happened last night on Charlens Avenue when officers blocked the suspect's vehicle. When they heard a shot, police backed up so they could assess the situation. They later realized the suspect was dead from a self-inflicted gunshot wound. The case remains under investigation. Statewide traffic deaths are down compared to the same time last year. The Nevada Office of Traffic Safety says for the first 6 months of this year, there were 167 traffic deaths. That's a drop of more than 16%. 26 of those deaths were unrestrained motorists and 43 were pedestrians. Nevada ranks 15th in the nation for fatal crashes involving young drivers where speeding was a contributing factor, with 166 deaths over 5 years, according to an analysis by De Hoyos accident attorneys that examined data from 2020 through 2024 across all 50 states. The report found Nevada averaged 33.2 fatal crashes a year involving drivers ages 15 to 20 where speeding played a role. The state's per capita rate was 17.25 fatal crashes per 100,000 residents ages 15 to 20, about 18% above the national average of 14.67. Could Reno and Sparks become deserts in 50 years? One climate activist site seems to think so.
14: Climate Crisis 24/7 analyzed how natural vegetation zones, or biomes, will change under different climate scenarios.
15: These are the American cities, which could be deserts in 50 years. It's hard to forecast 50 years ahead. Sometimes, as we'd say, it's impossible. So what we did is we looked across the country and said, where does drought persist and has continued to persist for a long time? So these are the cities that could be like deserts within the next 50 years.
14: Editor-in-Chief Doug McIntyre says he expects that the deserts of Arizona, New Mexico, and Southern California will expand into Texas and Colorado. Reno is ranked as the second most likely to change to a desert biome from its current classification of temperate evergreen needle-leaf open woodland. Bakersfield is the most likely, and Sparks is number 4. Jim Poston, News Talk 780 KOH.
13: The water park at Wild Island was briefly evacuated yesterday after a reported threat. The threat was deemed to be not credible, and the park was reopened shortly before 1 p.m. The park says the evacuation was made out of an abundance of caution while law enforcement responded. A man has been arrested in West Reno after police say he was the subject of a months-long drug investigation. 36-year-old James Ivory III was arrested on July 6th. Police say that they observed Ivory on multiple occasions selling crack cocaine to individuals near his residence near Stoker and Stardust. RPD says a search of his residence uncovered nearly 10 grams of crack cocaine, $5,400 in cash, and 3 guns. Ivory was arrested for possession of a controlled substance and possession with intent to sell, sales of a controlled substance, being an ex-felon in possession of a firearm, and possession of a stolen firearm. The statewide average gas price is up by 1 cent. AAA says the average price is now $4.56. The most expensive average price can be found in Mineral County, where it's going for $5.49. The least expensive gas is now in Lander County, where it's $3.87. Gas is $4.56 in Clark County and $4.92 here in Washoe County. Do you feel stressed? It might not be you.
14: Elevate Leadership, a corporate training firm, ranked the 100 largest cities in the U.S. for stress, considering unemployment, commute times, income, housing affordability, child care costs, divorce rates, health care, and crime. Newark, New Jersey had the highest stress. Paradise, a portion of Clark County that includes the Strip, was the third most highly stressed city. Las Vegas proper came in at number 8. Reno was the least stressed in Nevada at number 56 with a B ranking, scoring the top 10 for lowest commute time. Henderson was number 43 with a B minus. If you want to chill out, consider Omaha and Lincoln, Nebraska at number 1 and number 2 respectively. Jim Poston, News Talk 780 KOH.
13: Right now, traffic and weather together on News Talk 780 KOH. Here's the Sax Man.
2: The roads are still crash-free. Police report debris on the road in Sparks at Pyramid Highway and Los Altos Parkway, and delays are still reported on 80 eastbound from McCarran Boulevard East to Mustang. From the Right Now Traffic Center, I'm the Sax Man.
0: Good morning, I'm Polo 8's Lindsay Matherly with your First Alert weather forecast. Today, mostly sunny skies with a high of 96 degrees here in Reno, and it will be windy. In fact, we have red flag warnings in effect from 2 p.m. until 9 p.m. Gusts 35 to 40 miles per hour. Then tonight, overnight low of 62. Tomorrow, mostly sunny, even warmer with a high of 100 degrees. After that, we're going to notice an increase in clouds on Sunday and a chance for some showers and thunderstorms next week.
6: Thank you, Lynn's now 56 degrees. Minden, Gardeville, Carson City checking in with 60 degrees. Cold Springs as well, and we're already at 64 here at KOH Radio Center. 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

5:37, Reno's Morning News Plus for Friday, the 10th, of July underway. I'm Ross Mitchell. Kelsey Frobis at the Anchor Editor's Desk for one more morning. We'll get into that a little bit later on this morning. Saxman in the Right Now Traffic Center, John Sanchez tracking Wall Street. He'll have an update for you at 5:53 and a peek at overseas trading whilst we're at it. And along the way, Jim Daly reminding parents to value these simple, everyday moments as we focus on the family coming up here in just a bit at 5:45 here on News Talk 780 KOH. Right now, though, let us check out some nerd news. Or this week in science. Yes, the latest scientific stories for your brain. Starting with this one, scientists have developed a new process to capture carbon dioxide using waste products from cheese and tofu. They found a way to turn the leftover proteins into tiny porous beads that can absorb CO2 more efficiently. The beads can then release the captured carbon using way less energy than conventional methods and can be reused multiple times. Now, they're hoping this could help reduce carbon emissions and food industry waste. In other nerd news, for anyone who has shown up at a dentist's office with a strange sore or a white patch inside the mouth, what usually comes next is a scalpel biopsy, procedure that cuts out a piece of tissue to examine under a microscope. It is uncomfortable, sometimes frightening, and for a large share of patients sent in with suspicious spots, it turns out to be unnecessary. A large study in the journal Biomarker Research points to a gentler option. It's a quick, painless brush swab of the mouth, paired with a genetic test that runs in under an hour. Correctly telling oral cancer apart from two common harmless conditions, oral leukoplakia and oral lichen planus, 95.5% of the time. Now, that figure applies to this specific comparison rather than to all types of mouth lesions, but if larger trials confirm it, the approach could spare many people an unnecessary biopsy. Oral cancer is more common and more dangerous than its low profile suggests. Roughly 422,000 new cases were diagnosed worldwide in 2023, a 146% jump since 1990, and about 229,000 people died of the disease that year. Now, even with decades of medical progress, the five-year survival rate has been stuck near about 50% or so, and much of the trouble comes down to timing, as the cancer is often caught late, and the system meant to catch it early is both clumsy and very hard on patients. And plenty of people develop mouth sores, white patches, or other lesions that look alarming but are actually harmless. But because doctors have had no dependable non-invasive way to sort one from the other, the safe move has just been biopsy anything that looks worrying. So this could really change the procedure in that diagnosis. In other nerd news this morning, scientists have now identified, this is creepy, the world's fastest spider. After testing 258 species, it is the huntsman spider. And luckily, it is only native to Australia. Another reason not to go to Australia. They thought the fastest spider was going to be the Moroccan flick-flack spider. You ever heard of the Moroccan flick-flack? Neither did I. But the huntsman topped them all. It reaches speeds of about 8 miles per hour, which means most of us could not outrun it if it was chasing us. Kind of a creepy situation there. So yes, the huntsman spider running 8 miles per hour, the fastest spider in the world, or at least the fastest known spider in the world. And there you have it, a roundup of nerd news this morning, or this week in science.

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1: KOH News Time coming up on 546, and that's time to focus on the family. Here's Jim Daly.
2: Social media has turned parenting into something of a public performance. Many moms and dads are raising their children like a Pinterest page brought to life. And these days, baby announcements and birthday parties reach near Broadway-level productions. I think it's great how creative parents can be. Parenting is supposed to be fun. So go for it, mom and dad. Just keep one thing in mind while you're creating all those wild, amazing memories for your children. Be careful not to lose sight of the beauty to be found in simple, everyday moments. Someday your children will value the time you spent reading them a book or lying with them in a hammock, just as much as those over-the-top birthday parties. I like one mom's idea for reminding herself to be intentional about spending time with her children. She placed a jar on her dresser filled with pennies, 936 pennies to be exact. That's one penny for every week in her child's life, from birth to age 18. Every week she removed one penny, and over the months and years, as she watched the number of pennies decrease, it reminded her to number her days with her children and to make the most of her time with them. Time is fleeting. Your children will grow up and be gone in the blink of an eye. Cherish your time with them. Do lots of crazy and wild things. Just don't forget to find the beauty in simple, everyday moments. To help your children thrive, go to FocusOnTheFamily.com. I'm Jim Daly.
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1: 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Here's the Saxman.
10: The roads are still crash-free. Police report that they're still working to clear debris and sparks at Pyramid Highway and Los Altos Parkway. From the Right Now Traffic Center, I'm the Saxman.
15: Good morning. I'm KOH's Lindsay Matherly with your First Alert weather forecast. It's going to be another hot one today with a high of 96 degrees here in Reno. Bigger story, the winds. In fact, we have red flag warnings in effect today because of strong afternoon winds and low humidity. We are expecting wind gusts today between 35 to 40 miles per hour. Tomorrow's going to be a hot one with a high of 100 degrees, and then after that, mostly cloudy on Sunday with a high of 96, and thunderstorms enter into the forecast for early next week.
1: Now, 57 degrees, Minden, Gardnerville, Carson City checking in with 60 degrees, as is Cold Springs. 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
2: Haitians and Syrians in the U.S. under the Temporary Protected Status Program lose their right to legally work today. More from Mark Mayfield.
3: It comes after the Supreme Court ruled that the Department of Homeland Security's decision to terminate their status could not be reviewed by the courts. The TPS program allows people to stay and work legally in the U.S. for up to 18 months if their home countries are deemed too dangerous for the migrant to return. Today's cutoff affects some 350,000 Haitians and 6,000 Syrians. The migrants now remain in limbo as the future of the program is up in the air. I'm Mark Mayfield.
2: The last remaining members of the independent commission that helps state election officials are being let go at the direction of the Trump administration. Multiple outlets reported Thursday that the last three members of the bipartisan Election Assistance Commission had been notified of the move via email. The former supreme leader of Iran has been buried in his hometown. Ayatollah Ali Khamenei was killed in February by U.S. and Israeli airstrikes, but his funeral was postponed because of the war in Iran. His burial comes after President Trump said during this week's NATO summit in Turkey that the U.S. ceasefire with Iran was over. The number of Legionnaires' cases in an outbreak on Manhattan's Upper East Side is now up to 46, with 22 hospitalizations. In New York, Scott Pringle.
4: Mayor Zoran Mamdani says 19 buildings have tested positive for the Legionella bacteria in cooling towers.
5: We're going to be taking the step of releasing the addresses of wherever has been impacted, because we know that that transparency is also a critical part of how New Yorkers can continue to go about their day.
4: The 19 buildings have been ordered to disinfect their cooling towers, but Council Speaker Julie Menin, she's calling for all cooling towers in the impacted area to be disinfected.
2: I'm Michael Kastner.
6: If it happens in Northern Nevada, we're on it.
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0: 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QH News Time 5:58. As we check right now traffic once again, here is the Saxman.
50: There's no crashes or major slowdowns reported in and around the Spaghetti Bowl or on either major freeway. From the Right Now Traffic Center, I'm the Saxman.
51: I'm Color 8's Lindsay Matherly with your First Alert weather forecast. Mostly sunny today with a high of 96 degrees, and it will be windy. Gusts 35 to 40 miles per hour. Red flag warnings in effect starting at 2 p.m. Tomorrow, sunny with a high of 100, and then mostly cloudy on Sunday with a high of 96. Next week, daytime highs will be in the 90s, but the bigger story, chance for some showers and thunderstorms each afternoon.
0: Thank you, Lynn's now 57 degrees. Minden, Gardnerville, Carson City checking in with 60 degrees. We've got 56 degrees inclined. 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KOH News Time 5:59. Good morning and happy Friday. I'm Ross Mitchell. Kelsey Frobis, the anchor editor's desk, for one more day this morning. Saxman in the Right Now Traffic Center. And just ahead, we'll check in with our Hollywood insider, Lisa Johnson Mandel, from athomeinhollywood.com, her website there, to find out what's worth watching at a theater near you and get her streaming pick of the week as well. Plus, Kim Commando's digital consumer update just ahead in the next hour.
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2: From ABC News, I'm Sherry Preston. As we head into the weekend, a warning about a parasitic infection that is making life miserable for people in at least 18 states. ABC's Jim Ryan has more on its spread.
3: The CDC is trying to trace the source of the cyclosporiasis that has sickened over 1,000 people in Michigan alone, but with cases reported in 17 more states. The best way to avoid the fatigue, stomach cramps, and severe diarrhea that comes with cyclosporiasis is to thoroughly wash your hands before preparing food and to thoroughly wash the fresh produce you're preparing.
2: Taco Bell pulling tomatoes, lettuce, cilantro, and raw onions from its menu in hard-hit Michigan. Severe flooding in central Missouri. Reynolds and Iron counties fielding reports of multiple campsites with campers in trees unable to get down. Swift water teams from around the state are helping out. Extreme heat warnings for much of the country over the weekend. And in Spain, the heat wave triggering wildfires that have so far claimed a dozen lives. The ICE agents involved in a deadly shooting this week in Houston were not wearing body cameras, but they say 52-year-old Lorenzo Salgado Araujo was using his vehicle as a weapon.
4: The Washington Post now reporting migrants who were in the car with Salgado Araujo, through statements given to their lawyer, dispute key parts of ICE's narrative. One writing, it is impossible for them to say that they were going to get run over. There were no officers in front of or behind the vehicle. They were on the sides.
2: ABC's Jay O'Brien, DHS officials say Salgado was pulled over because he resembled the target of another investigation. Following final funeral services for former Ayatollah Ali Khamenei in Iran, there have been no new U.S. attacks. However, says ABC's Martha Raddatz,
5: Iran is still bracing for additional strikes from the U.S. after Iran launched missiles and drones at U.S. military facilities in Bahrain, Kuwait, and Jordan. All of those missiles were intercepted.
2: ABC's Martha Raddatz, you're listening to ABC News.
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7: 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It's now 61 degrees here in Reno. 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I'm Kelsey Frobis, and here's what's trending. The water park at Wild Island was briefly evacuated yesterday after a reported threat. The threat was deemed to not be credible, and the park was reopened shortly before 1 p.m. The park says the evacuation was made out of an abundance of caution while law enforcement responded. A man has been arrested in West Reno after police say he was the subject of a months-long drug investigation. 36-year-old James Ivory III was arrested on July 6. Police say that they observed Ivory on multiple occasions selling crack cocaine to individuals near his residence near Stoker and Stardust. RPD says a search of his residence uncovered nearly 10 grams of crack cocaine, $5,400 in cash, and 3 guns. Ivory was arrested for possession of a controlled substance and possession with intent to sell, sales of a controlled substance, being an ex-felon in possession of a firearm, and possession of a stolen firearm. The Nevada Violent Offender Task Force arrested an Ohio man in Winnemucca on Wednesday on an outstanding felony warrant, alleging he failed to register as a sex offender. Scott Conley was taken into custody on a warrant issued on April 20th by the Montgomery County Sheriff's Office in Dayton, Ohio. The warrant charges Conley with failure to register as a sex offender. Investigators said a lead indicated Conley must have been in Winnemucca, prompting an investigation by the Regional Sex Offender Notification Unit. After confirming his suspected whereabouts, investigators arrested him. Conley was booked into the Humboldt County Detention Facility. Police say a murder suspect out of Montana committed suicide yesterday in Reno. It happened last night on Charlens Avenue when officers blocked the suspect's vehicle. When they heard a shot, police backed up so they could assess the situation. They later realized the suspect was dead from a self-inflicted gunshot wound. The case remains under investigation. Truckee Meadows Water Authority closed Ryland and East Liberty Streets in both directions yesterday between Holcomb Avenue and High Street in Reno to repair a water main leak, according to a Water Authority Facebook post. Drivers were asked to avoid the area, and there's no further information on the current status of the repair. Could Reno and Sparks become deserts in 50 years? One climate activist site seems to think so.
8: Climate Crisis 24/7 analyzed how natural vegetation zones, or biomes, will change under different climate scenarios.
9: These are the American cities, which could be deserts in 50 years. It's hard to forecast 50 years ahead. Sometimes, as we'd say, it's impossible. So what we did is we looked across the country and said, where does drought persist and has continued to persist for a long time? So these are the cities that could be like deserts within the next 50 years.
8: Editor-in-Chief Doug McIntyre says he expects that the deserts of Arizona, New Mexico, and Southern California will expand into Texas and Colorado. Reno is ranked as the second most likely to change to a desert biome from its current classification of temperate evergreen needle-leaf open woodland. Bakersfield is the most likely, and Sparks is number four. Jim Poston, News Talk 780 KOH.
7: Statewide traffic deaths are down compared to the same time last year. The Nevada Office of Traffic Safety says for the first 6 months of the year, there were 167 traffic deaths. That's a drop of more than 16%. 26 of those deaths were unrestrained motorists, and 43 were pedestrians. The statewide average gas price is up by 1 cent. AAA says the average price is now $4.56. The most expensive average price can be found in Mineral County, where it's going for $5.49. The least expensive gas is in Lander County, where it's $3.87. Gas is $4.56 in Clark County and $4.92 here in Washoe County. Right now, traffic and weather together on News Talk 780 KOH. Here's the Sax Man.
50: There's still no crashes or major slowdowns reported in and around the Spaghetti Bowl or on either major freeway. From the Right Now Traffic Center, I'm the Sax Man.
51: Good morning, I'm KOH's Lindsay Matherly with your First Alert weather forecast. Today, mostly sunny skies with a high of 96 degrees here in Reno, and it will be windy. In fact, we have red flag warnings in effect from 2 p.m. until 9 p.m. Wind gusts 35 to 40 miles per hour. Then tonight, overnight low of 62. Tomorrow, mostly sunny, even warmer with a high of 100 degrees. After that, we're going to notice an increase in clouds on Sunday and a chance for some showers and thunderstorms next week.
0: Yeah, red flag this. 57 degrees Minden, Gardnerville. We've got 60 Carson City, as well as Cool Springs. Incline Village, Crystal Bay, checking in with 56 degrees. We're still holding 63 here at KOH Radio Center. 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Underway, I'm Ross Mitchell, and we thank you for joining us here on News Talk 780 KOH. Just had Kim Commando's Digital Consumer Tech Update, and this morning, Kim reminds us not to believe everything we see and hear online, right? John Sanchez tracking Wall Street. His next report at 6:23. You'll look at pre-market movers and shakers ahead of the opening bell at 6:30. Right now, though, and at a special time just today, normally we would check in with her at 6:35, but for this morning, we are checking in with our Hollywood insider, Lisa Johnson-Mandel from AtHomeInHollywood.com at this time, just because of scheduling conflict on my part. And thanks for being so flexible, first of all, Lisa.
10: My husband says the same thing to me almost every morning.
0: Really? All right. Are you double jointed?
10: Yes, indeed.
0: So we've got some salty stuff, some not so salty stuff, and of course your streaming pick of the week to get to. But so let's start with this one. I think is interesting. The Invite.
10: Yes. Yeah, it's Racy Comedy Weekend with two very different movies in the body genre opening and a Disney live-action film that counters them all. So I'm going to start with the best movie first, and that would be The Invite. It's an American version of a Spanish hit, and it stars Penelope Cruz, Edward Norton, Seth Rogen, and Olivia Wilde, who also directs.
0: Really?
10: It's a four-person film about a couple who invites their neighbors over for dinner, and everything that can go wrong does, as the couple's relationships are sort of laid bare, if you will, along with some body parts. Everyone who's ever been in a relationship will relate with some aspect of the film. And the performances are divine, the directing is spot on, and I think that we'll hear something about this film come award season.
0: All right, so I understand the trailer actually has several F-bombs in it. Is that unusual for a trailer, a movie trailer?
10: Yeah, it really is. I think they're boldly proclaiming, this is what you're going to get in this movie. You know, Seth Rogen's in it, and he loves that F-bomb, as do, and then the other characters sort of pick up on it. So, yeah, there's a lot of that. And, you know, I mean, that's not my favorite part of the movie, obviously.
0: No, indeed.
10: But it's sophisticated and funny.
0: Gotcha. Maybe they're doing that so that when you see the film, it's like, well, we told you so, you know.
10: Exactly.
0: We warned
10: exactly.
0: you.
10: All right, warned you.
0: All right, and now in the limited release, Gail Darty and the Celebrity Sex Pass.
10: Yeah, it's pretty much explains itself in the title. I think everyone knows what a Celebrity Sex Pass is, right?
0: Well, I don't know too many celebrities, so no, not really.
10: I mean, the concept is...
0: Yeah, exactly.
10: Okay.
0: So this one stars, what, Zoe Deutsch?
10: Yeah, and in this case, an adorable engaged couple from Kansas discusses who theirs would be, and soon the perky female, played by Zoe Deutsch, finds herself her fiancé in flagrante with his, the person he gets a pass for, and you will never believe who it is. This is a small movie, and it's a big star. So anyway, to make things balance, she travels to Los Angeles to hook up with her celebrity sex pass, which turns out to be John Hamm.
0: And
10: she picks up a pack of hopeful comrades along the way. So it doesn't take too long before you realize that this is a reimagining of The Wizard of Oz.
0: Really? Okay.
10: Yeah, which adds an extra dimension to the broad and loony slapstick humor. You know, this is not a high-budget film. How they got a bunch of big stars in it, I do not know. But it's the kind of movie you hate to admit you like, but you can't stop laughing at it.
0: Gotcha. So is there a Wicked Witch in this?
10: Yes, there is. She's like an Italian mob boss type person.
0: All right,
10: and,
0: so they've got it all
10: it's really
0: covered.
10: Funny. They've got they've got Toto, they've got the Cowardly Lion, everybody. It's all covered, and along with a lot of ruby red slippers.
0: All right. Meanwhile, the live-action version of Moana is opening this weekend, and it stars an Australian actress.
10: Yes, they used all Pacific Islanders in this film, which is, I think, is really admirable. Now, my critic colleagues have been brutalizing it, and I think they're finally revolting against the blatant money grabs behind these live-action versions of favorite Disney classic animated features, you know.
0: Mm-hmm.
10: But last time I checked, it had a devastating 36 on Rotten Tomatoes.
0: Really?
10: So, yeah, despite their kvetching, personally, I thought it was cute. And when it comes to children's film, there is nothing wrong with cute.
0: No.
10: I mean, what's wrong with a film about a girl goes on a hero's journey and ends up saving the world? That's why we have so many Disney princesses, and that's why they're so popular. Okay, so Dwayne Johnson, who plays Maui, the sort of god, island god, okay, his wig is a little odd, as it was in his last movie, The Smashing Machine, and the CGI isn't stellar at times, but it's overall sweet, exciting, funny, and inspiring, and I don't see what's wrong with a children's film about those things.
0: No, and the kids won't notice those things anyway.
10: Exactly.
0: Right?
10: Exactly. So, I liked it.
0: Okay, now some other things that you like are your we got to have your streaming pick of the week, right? And
10: yes.
0: We're getting close to the Emmy time here pretty soon, huh?
10: That's right. Those involve the Emmy nominees, which were just announced last week. And I've got multiple picks for you. HBO's The Pitt leads all nominees with a total of 25 nominations, and that was followed by Hacks with 24. This is their final season, and it's hard to go out on a high note, but Hacks really did. And then Widow's Bay, a new one that we talked about, that is, in my opinion, so-so. It got 19. Now, other shows that garner double-figure nominations that I highly recommend are Apple TV's Pluribus with 18 noms and Saturday Night Live and Spider Noir, which each got 11. Another one, a few other shows that we've talked about. Now, overall, HBO Max has the most nominations of all networks, 122.
0: Wow.
10: So if you're thinking about your next streamer to sample, that might be the one. And here's an interesting program note. Mariska Hargitay is going to host the 2026 Emmys.
0: And she's never hosted an award show before, has she?
10: No, she never has. She has at the Critics' Choice Association's Documentary Awards. She kind of hosted part of it, but that wasn't broadcast. And it, you know, usually they pick Emmy hosts who are comedians.
0: Mm-hmm.
10: And it's been a long time since they've had one that wasn't. But she's an Emmy winner, and you know, she won a 2006 Emmy for Best Actress on Law and Order SVU. And did you know that's the longest running primetime drama in U.S. TV history?
0: I had heard that. It might have been running longer than Silent Witness on the BBC. I don't know.
10: Oh, that's funny. And even longer than The Simpsons.
0: Yeah,
10: it begins its 28th season on NBC in the fall.
0: Well, I'm
10: wrong. 28 seasons. And she, you know, she is so, I just adore her. Her neighbor used to be our brother, and we'd, you know, end up running into a time in different times. Always so gracious, always
0: cool.
10: So wonderful, always so committed, and I think she's a great pick.
0: All right, I just checked. Silent Witnesses went 29 seasons.
10: Oh, my gosh.
0: At any rate, so there is it in a nutshell, things to watch, things to go see, and things to look forward to all at once. Amazing.
10: There you go.
0: All right. Lisa Johnson-Mandel, our Hollywood insider. You can follow her on every social media platform out there and her website at homeandhollywood.com. Also a Rotten Tomatoes critic. Have a great weekend, and we'll talk to you next Friday. Take care.
10: I'll be here for you.
0: All right, and we will always be here for
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2: Right now, traffic on KOH. Here's the Saxman.
4: There's still no crashes or major slowdowns to report in and around the Spaghetti Bowl or on either major freeway. From the Right Now Traffic Center, I'm the Saxman.
5: Good morning. I'm Chloe Waits, Lindsay Matherly with your First Alert weather forecast. It's going to be another hot one today with a high of 96 degrees here in Reno. Bigger story, the winds. In fact, we have red flag warnings in effect today because of strong afternoon winds and low humidity. We are expecting wind gusts today between 35 to 40 miles per hour. Tomorrow's going to be a hot one with a high of 100 degrees, and then after that, mostly cloudy on Sunday with a high of 96, and thunderstorms enter into the forecast for early next week.
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6: Hundreds of thousands of Haitians and Syrians in the U.S. under the Temporary Protected Status Program lose their right to legally work today. It comes after the Supreme Court ruled that the Department of Homeland Security's decision to terminate their status could not be reviewed by the courts. The TPS program allows people to stay and work legally in the U.S. for up to 18 months if their home countries are deemed too dangerous for the migrant to return. The last remaining members of the independent commission that helped state election officials are being let go at the direction of the Trump administration. Multiple outlets reported Thursday that the last three members of the Bipartisan Election Assistance Commission have been notified of the move via email.
7: Are you coming to the tree?
6: All five Hunger Games movies will be returning to theaters later this summer. A new entry in the franchise called Sunrise on the Reaping will be coming out November 20th. I'm Michael Cast.
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3: Right now, traffic on KOH. Here's the Saxman.
4: The roads are still crash free from the Right Now Traffic Center. I'm the Saxman.
5: I'm KOH's Lindsay Matherly with your First Alert weather forecast. Mostly sunny today with a high of 96 degrees, and it will be windy. Gusts 35 to 40 miles per hour. Red flag warnings in effect starting at 2 p.m. Tomorrow, sunny with a high of 100, and then mostly cloudy on Sunday with a high of 96. Next week, daytime highs will be in the 90s, but the bigger story, chance for some showers and thunderstorms each afternoon.
3: And right now, we've got to 61 degrees, Carson City, 64 here at KOH Radio Center. 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KOH News Time, 6:30. Just ahead on Reno's Morning News, a parasitic infection has spread now to more than 18 states, and it is linked to produce. We get the latest from ABC's Jim Ryan in Dallas this morning. And we get the scoop from the Goop, Dr. Sanjay Gupta. Alternative to passive screen time that may lower your risk of dementia, believe it or not. That and more in the next half hour of Reno's Morning News Plus here on News Talk 780 KOH.
6: ABC News, I'm Sherry Preston. Flash flooding along parts of the East Coast. And this morning, central Missouri is dealing with rising water. We're hearing of water rescues underway in Iron County, Missouri. Another heat dome is forming. Meantime, scorching the southeast and parts of the west. Billings, Montana could hit 110 degrees this weekend. If so, that'd be a new record. The parasite Cyclosporiasis is now present in 18 states, more than 1,200 cases in Michigan alone. Overseas,
7: technical talks about Iran's nuclear program are continuing. A U.S. official telling ABC that the United States is still committed to finding a resolution so Iran can never possess a nuclear weapon. But there has been no evidence of progress, and with the missile strikes this week, only major setbacks.
6: ABC News Chief Global Affairs Correspondent Martha Raddatz. President Trump removing the three remaining members of a bipartisan federal commission that tests and certifies voting machines. This is ABC News.
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9: KOH News Time, 6:31. It's now 63 degrees here in Reno. I'm Kelsey Frobis, and here's what's trending. The water park at Wild Island was briefly evacuated yesterday after a reported threat. The threat was deemed to be not credible, and the park was reopened shortly before 1 p.m. The park says the evacuation was made out of an abundance of caution while law enforcement responded. A man has been arrested in West Reno after police say he was the subject of a months-long drug investigation. 36-year-old James Ivory III was arrested on July 6th. Police say that they observed Ivory on multiple occasions selling crack cocaine to individuals near his residence near Stoker and Stardust. RPD says a search of his residence uncovered nearly 10 grams of crack cocaine, $5,400 in cash, and three guns. Ivory was arrested for possession of a controlled substance and possession with intent to sell, sales of a controlled substance, being an ex-felon in possession of a firearm, and possession of a stolen firearm. The Nevada Violent Offender Task Force arrested an Ohio man in Winnemucca on Wednesday on an outstanding felony warrant alleging he failed to register as a sex offender. Scott Conley was taken into custody on a warrant issued on April 20th by the Montgomery County Sheriff's Office in Dayton, Ohio. Investigators said a lead indicated Conley may have been in Winnemucca, prompting an investigation by the Regional Sex Offender Notification Unit. After confirming his suspected whereabouts, investigators arrested him. Conley was booked into the Humboldt County Detention Facility. Police say a murder suspect out of Montana committed suicide yesterday in Reno. It happened last night on Charlens Avenue, and officers blocked the suspect's vehicle. When they heard a shot, police backed up so they could assess the situation. They later realized the suspect was dead from a self-inflicted gunshot wound. The case remains under investigation. Truckee Meadows Water Authority closed Bryland and East Liberty Streets in both directions yesterday between Holcomb Avenue and High Street in Reno to repair a water main leak, according to a Water Authority Facebook post. Drivers were asked to avoid the area, and there is no further information on the current status of the repair. Could Reno and Sparks become deserts in 50 years? One climate activist site seems to think so.
10: Climate Crisis 24/7 analyzed how natural vegetation zones, or biomes, will change under different climate scenarios.
11: These are the American cities, which could be deserts in 50 years. It's hard to forecast 50 years ahead. Sometimes, as we'd say, it's impossible. So what we did is we looked across the country and said, where does drought persist and has continued to persist for a long time? So these are the cities that could be like deserts within the next 50 years.
10: Editor-in-Chief Doug McIntyre says he expects that the deserts of Arizona, New Mexico, and Southern California will expand into Texas and Colorado. Reno is ranked as the second most likely to change to a desert biome from its current classification of temperate evergreen needle-leaf open woodland. Bakersfield is the most likely, and Sparks is number 4. Jim Poston, News Talk 780 KOH.
9: Statewide traffic deaths are down compared to the same time last year. The Nevada Office of Traffic Safety says for the first 6 months of this year, there were 167 traffic deaths. That's a drop of more than 16%. 26 of those deaths were unrestrained motorists and 43 were pedestrians. Nevada ranks 15th in the nation for fatal crashes involving young drivers where speeding was a contributing factor, with 166 deaths over 5 years, according to an analysis that examined data from 2020 through 2024 across all 50 states. The report found Nevada averaged 33.2 fatal crashes a year involving drivers ages 15 to 20, where speeding played a role. The state's per capita rate was 17.25 fatal crashes per 100,000 residents ages 15 to 20, about 18% above the national average of 14.67. The statewide average gas price is up by 1 cent. AAA says the average price is now $4.56. The most expensive average price can be found in Mineral County, where it's going for $5.49. The least expensive average gas is now in Lander County, where it's $3.87. Gas is $4.56 in Clark County and $4.92 here in Washoe County. Right now, traffic and weather together on News Talk 780 KOH. Here's the Sax Man.
4: The roads are still crash-free. Police report debris on the road in Carson City on 580 southbound north of South Carson Street. From the Right Now Traffic Center, I'm the Sax Man.
5: Good morning, I'm Colo 8's Lindsay Matherly with your First Alert weather forecast. Today, mostly sunny skies with a high of 96 degrees here in Reno, and it will be windy. In fact, we have red flag warnings in effect from 2 p.m. until 9 p.m. Wind gusts 35 to 40 miles per hour. Then tonight, overnight low of 62. Tomorrow, mostly sunny, even warmer with a high of 100 degrees. After that, we're going to notice an increase in clouds on Sunday and a chance for some showers and thunderstorms next week.
3: At right now, 57 degrees. Minden, Gardnerville, Carson City with 61 degrees. Cold Springs as well. We've got 56 in Klein Village, Crystal Bay, and 64 degrees here at KOH Radio Center. 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I'm Ross Mitchell, and we thank you for joining us here on News Talk 780 KOH, where in just a few moments, we'll get the scoop from the goop. Dr. Sanjay Gupta, some alternatives to passive screen time that may lower your risk of dementia. John Sanchez will have the opening numbers on Wall Street for you coming up at 6:53. Well, federal health officials are out with a warning about produce, contaminated produce that is causing explosive diarrhea in, so far, about 18 states. And joining us now with more is ABC's Jim Ryan in Dallas. Good morning, Jim.
12: Morning, Ross. That's one of the many symptoms of this, stomach cramps, severe stomach cramps, dehydration, fatigue. These are all things that people are facing when they come down with cyclosporiasis. This is the parasite that's found in contaminated water, contaminated food, especially produce. More than 1,000 cases in Michigan alone, but it's spread now to 18 states. So far, at least, Ross, Nevada is not one of them.
3: Well, that's good to know. But yeah. How any particular produce, or do they know how this produce has become a source of the contamination?
12: Well, in general, it's leafy produce. It's things like lettuce, it's spinach, it's cilantro and parsley, the things that with ridges in it, where it's easily concealing this parasite that's in it. I mean, you can't see it anyway, but that's the sort of environment that it seems to thrive in. So the best case is to eat fruit and vegetable that has peels on it, you know, citrus and things like that. But if you do have lettuce, spinach, these other things, make sure you wash them very thoroughly to avoid catching this.
3: Is that enough to remove the parasite?
12: In general, it is, yes. That's what we're told. And the CDC says that's the best thing you can do, is make sure that you are washing your fruits and vegetables very thoroughly, that you're using bottled water. Even if you're traveling within Nevada or within the U.S., normally people go overseas and they'll drink bottled water. But
3: sure.
12: Even traveling in this country, you might do well to drink bottled water.
3: So, Jim, how long do these symptoms prevail? I mean, I understand it takes a while for this to go away if you do get it.
12: It does. Yeah. Well, a week or so, sometimes longer than that. And some folks have had symptoms for up to a month. But generally, it doesn't require hospitalization or even a visit to the doctor. And that's why the expectation or the thinking is that the 1,000 cases in Michigan are probably more than that. And the other cases around the country and the other 17 states that have it, the numbers are probably much higher because people are just dealing with the symptoms at home.
3: Indeed, and not reporting to any particular source that would track that kind of thing, like health agencies and so forth. Jim Ryan, have a great parasite-free weekend.
12: Let's hope.
3: Right. Take care. As always, thanks for joining us. Jim Ryan in Dallas for us this morning. KOH News Time, 6:40.
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9: Here with News Time 6:43. Good morning and happy Friday, the 10th of July. I'm Ross Mitchell, Kelsey Probus at the Anchor Editor's Desk. Zach's man in the Right Now Traffic Center, John Sanchez, tracking Wall Street. He'll have an update here for you in just about 10 minutes or so. Well, today is National Kitten Day. And who else to make sense of it than a cute little kitten?
10: Hey, I'm an adorable little kitten. Happy National Kitten Day. Could I be any cuter? I don't think so. And guess what? I will purr, and you will gush in a high-pitched whiny baby voice and talk about every little thing I do. And just when you least expect it, I will claw your nose with my cute but razor-sharp kitty claws. Wait, is that a box? How did a box suddenly appear before me? I bet I could fit into that no problem. Hey, you better get a photo of this and post it on my Instagram page. Nobody has ever seen a cute kitten in a box before,

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0: 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I'm Dr. Sanjay Gupta, helping you live a better life.
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8: The roads are still crash-free from the Right Now Traffic Center. I'm the Saxman.
9: Good morning. I'm Cola Waits with Lindsay Matherly with your First Alert weather forecast. It's going to be another hot one today with a high of 96 degrees here in Reno. Bigger story, the winds. In fact, we have red flag warnings in effect today because of strong afternoon winds and low humidity. We are expecting wind gusts today between 35 to 40 miles per hour. Tomorrow's going to be a hot one with a high of 100 degrees, and then after that, mostly cloudy on Sunday with a high of 96, and thunderstorms enter into the forecast for early next week.
7: And right now we've got 60 degrees. Minden, Gardnerville, Carson City checking in with a sweltering 62 degrees. Gold Springs now is 62 as well, and we've bumped up to 65 degrees here at KOH Radio Center. 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
10: The Mississippi NAACP is calling for a full and transparent investigation into the death of 18-year-old Nolan Wells. The college athlete's body was found on Horn Island days after he went there with friends to celebrate the 4th of July. Civil rights attorney Ben Crump says the family has a lot of questions.
11: Nolan was the only African-American in the group. And so it is making people harken back to the sins of the past in the state of Mississippi.
10: Crump says his team will conduct an independent review and is calling for the release of records, witness accounts, and autopsy results. Wells was reported missing over the 4th of July weekend and was found dead on Monday. The Jackson County Sheriff's Office says the investigation is ongoing and the cause of death has not been determined. Cases of the diarrhea-causing parasitic infection have spread across the country, with nearly 400 cases reported in New York alone. More from Natalie Migliori.
12: It's called cyclosporiasis, which has been spreading across the country over the past few weeks, with Michigan already reporting almost 1,000 cases. New York's health department says 394 cases have been found in the state since May 1st, with 273 of those cases in the city alone. Officials say there is no evidence of a single state outbreak, and it's not yet considered a national health emergency. Officials urge people to wash fresh produce before it's eaten and cook the vegetables when possible.
10: Taco Bell is pulling fresh ingredients from some locations due to the outbreak. Taco Bell says it's pulling lettuce, pico de gallo, guacamole, and cilantro onion. While Taco Bell is not named as the source, they're taking this precaution due to supplier concerns. And Google is disclosing ads that are made by using AI. Consumers can now see that information by clicking on the info icon when using a Google platform. I'm Michael Kastner.
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5: 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Opening bell sounding just a little over 23 minutes ago. John, how are we doing?
6: Hey, it's a quiet Friday, Ross. Quiet Friday. 57-point gain. Well, not 50-point gain on the Dow. NASDAQ's up 26. S&P higher by 14. Here we go on the upgrades. We'll start with Weyerhaeuser. That's an unusual one. We haven't seen in quite some time, but they got a nice upgrade. Stock's rising 4.35%, 98-cent gain to $23.48. Next upgrade is Twilio, rising 2.22%, or $4.87 to $223.47. 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Shopify, a gain there of $4.51, 3.76% to $128.04. Next one I want to mention is going to be Seagate Technology on the upside by $4.85, 0.62% rise to $8.95.11. The big old trucker, J.B. Hunt, upgraded but down $3.89, 1.25% loss to $278.70. And the final is Jackson Financial with a nice gain here at 9.83%, up $10.89 to $121.68. We move to the downgrade. Travelers down $1.50 for the Dow component, 0.44% loss to $335.98. Ryder Systems, the next downgrade, symbol R, $2.99 decline, down 0.90% to $267.90. And then we've got Public Storage downgraded, but up 33 cents to $319.68. And I'll wrap it up with, let's go Lamar Advertising, down $5.62, 3.46% loss to $156.63. Dow's up 62, NASDAQ rising 21, the S&P's up 13. I'll see you in 30 minutes for our locals. From the office of Sanchez Gaunt Capital Management, I'm John Sanchez, Newstalk 780 KOH.
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17: There are lots of things you can measure to get an idea of how healthy you are at any given moment. Temperature, heart rate, blood pressure, just to name a few. But how about how healthy you will be and how long you're likely to live? According to a new study out of the University of Buffalo, 2 simple strength tests are pretty accurate at predicting longevity in older women. One is hand grip strength, and the other is how quickly people can stand up from a seated position without using their arms. By the way, I remember interviewing former President Jimmy Carter when he was quite old and being really impressed how he just popped out of the chair without using his arms. Not a lot of older people can actually do that. But I think the message here is that maintaining strength as you age is going to help you perform everyday activities, but also help you avoid injury and stay independent. I'm Dr. Sanjay Gupta, helping you live a better life.
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5: 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Here again is the Saxman.
21: The roads remain crash-free from the Right Now Traffic Center. I'm the Saxman.
22: I'm Color 8's Lindsay Matherly with your First Alert weather forecast. Mostly sunny today with a high of 96 degrees, and it will be windy. Gusts 35 to 40 miles per hour. Red flag warnings in effect starting at 2 p.m. Tomorrow, sunny with a high of 100, and then mostly cloudy on Sunday with a high of 96. Next week, daytime highs will be in the 90s, but the bigger story, chance for some showers and thunderstorms each afternoon.
5: And right now, 60 Minden, Gardnerville, Carson City checking in with 62 degrees. We've got Cold Springs as well with 62. And we've bumped up to 65 degrees here at KOH Radio Center. 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I'm Ross Mitchell, Kelsey Frobus at the Anchor Editor's Desk. Saxman with the Right Now Traffic Center. John Sanchez tracking Wall Street with updates at 23 and 53 past the hour. John's next report coming up at 7:23 and a look at local stocks in the mix as well. And along the way, your Sean Hannity Morning Minute. This morning, a few comments about what taxes Gavin Newsom is proposing.
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24: From ABC News, I'm Sherry Preston. President
0: President Trump says this morning and posts on social media he will not sign the bipartisan housing affordability bill in protest over his voter ID law not being taken up in Congress. That bill was a rare piece of legislation. Both Republicans and Democrats strongly supported the housing bill. By not signing it, it becomes law. The president removing three remaining members of a bipartisan federal commission that tests and certifies voting machines. That move alarming Democrats, says ABC National correspondent Stephen Portnoy.
9: Stood up to help states update their voting systems after the 2000 Florida recount. The Election Assistance Commission certifies equipment and offers guidance to state officials. It's meant to be bipartisan. An aide says the president has the right to remove officials who, quote, may not be totally aligned with the important task of securing America's elections and ensuring every legal vote is counted. Top Senate Democrat Chuck Schumer calls the firings a brazen attempt to seize control of elections months before the midterms.
0: No new attacks on Iran overnight as technical talks on Iran's nuclear program continue on the ground. Flash flooding in the Midwest has led to life-threatening conditions, especially in the state of Missouri. ABC Chief Meteorologist Ginger Zee has more.
10: In Iron and Reynolds County, Missouri, they've got people needing rescue at campgrounds. They've had 6 to 10 inches of rainfall in just a couple of hours. So what's happening here, we have training thunderstorms, meaning they're rolling over the exact same area over and over again. So if you've already had 6 to 10, and now you're going to try to add 3 to 5 inches, that's a big problem. Cape Girardeau, Paducah, also in those flash flood warnings.
0: Extreme heat across much of the country over the weekend, including in Billings, Montana, where it's expected to be over 100 degrees. Oil prices have been yo-yoing over actions in the Middle East. Checking the markets this hour, they just opened. The Dow is up 50 points, S&P up 14. 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
24: KOH News time, 7:02. It's 65 degrees in Reno. 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I'm Kelsey Frobis, and here's what's trending. Police say a murder suspect out of Montana committed suicide yesterday in Reno. It happened last night on Charlens Avenue when officers blocked the suspect's vehicle. When they heard a shot, police backed up so they could assess the situation. They later realized the suspect was dead from a self-inflicted gunshot wound. The case remains under investigation. The water park at Wild Island was briefly evacuated yesterday after a reported threat. The threat was deemed to be not credible, and the park was reopened shortly before 1 p.m. The park says the evacuation was made out of an abundance of caution while law enforcement responded. A man has been arrested in West Reno after police say he was the subject of a months-long drug investigation. 36-year-old James Ivory III was arrested on July 6th. Police say that they observed Ivory on multiple occasions selling crack cocaine to individuals near his residence near Stoker and Stardust. RPD says a search of his residence uncovered nearly 10 grams of crack cocaine, $5,400 in cash, and 3 guns. Ivory was arrested for possession of a controlled substance and possession with the intent to sell, sales of a controlled substance, being an ex-felon in possession of a firearm, and possession of a stolen firearm. The Nevada Violent Offender Task Force arrested an Ohio man in Winnemucca on Wednesday on an outstanding felony warrant alleging he failed to register as a sex offender. Scott Conley was taken into custody on a warrant issued on April 20th by the Montgomery County Sheriff's Office in Dayton, Ohio. Investigators said a lead indicated Conley may have been in Winnemucca, prompting an investigation by the Regional Sex Offender Notification Unit. After confirming his suspected whereabouts, investigators arrested him. Conley was booked into the Humboldt County Detention Facility. Truckee Meadows Water Authority closed Ryland and East Liberty Streets in both directions yesterday between Holcomb Avenue and High Street in Reno to repair a water main leak, according to a Water Authority Facebook post. Drivers were asked to avoid the area, and there is no further information on the current status of that repair. Could Reno and Sparks become deserts in 50 years? One climate activist site seems to think so.
25: Climate Crisis 24/7 analyzed how natural vegetation zones, or biomes, will change under different climate scenarios.
26: These are the American cities, which could be deserts in 50 years. It's hard to forecast 50 years ahead. Sometimes, as we'd say, it's impossible. So what we did is we looked across the country and said, where does drought persist and has continued to persist for a long time? So these are the cities that could be like deserts within the next 50 years.
25: Editor-in-Chief Doug McIntyre says he expects that the deserts of Arizona, New Mexico, and Southern California will expand into Texas and Colorado. Reno is ranked as the second most likely to change to a desert biome from its current classification of temperate evergreen needle-leaf open woodland. Bakersfield is the most likely, and Sparks is number four. Jim Poston, News Talk 780 KOH.
24: Lightning storms across northeastern Nevada have kept firefighters busy for several days, sparking several new wildfires across the Elko District. From Tuesday through yesterday, firefighters responded to 18 new fires in the Elko District. Two of the larger incidents are the Jim Fire, about 17 miles north of Montello, which started yesterday and has burned about 564 acres in pinyon juniper, sagebrush, and grass. It had no containment as of yesterday. The Pinion Fire, about 15 miles west of Jiggs, started Wednesday and has burned about 163.8 acres in sagebrush and grass. It was about 70% contained as of yesterday, according to officials. Firefighters are asking residents to be aware of changing weather conditions and report signs of smoke to local authorities. Right now, traffic and weather together on News Talk 780 KOH. Here's the Sax Man.
21: Heads up, police report a crash in Carson City. It's South Carson Street and West Appian Way. From the Right Now Traffic Center, I'm the Sax Man.
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22: Good morning, I'm KOH's Lindsay Matherly with your First Alert weather forecast. Today, mostly sunny skies with a high of 96 degrees here in Reno, and it will be windy. In fact, we have red flag warnings in effect from 2 p.m. until 9 p.m. Wind gusts 35 to 40 miles per hour. Then tonight, overnight low of 62. Tomorrow, mostly sunny, even warmer with a high of 100 degrees. After that, we're going to notice an increase in clouds on Sunday and a chance for some showers and thunderstorms next week.
5: Now, 64 Carson City, we've got 65 degrees here at KOH Radio Center.
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0: 7:07, Reno's Morning News Plus for Friday, the 10th of July. Continuing, I'm Ross Mitchell, and we thank you for joining us here on News Talk 780 KOH. Just ahead on Reno's Morning News, your Sean Hannity Morning Minute. This morning, Sean has a few comments about what taxes Gavin Newsom is now proposing. Speaking of money, John Sanchez tracking Wall Street. He'll have an update for you at 23 past the hour. And a look at local stocks in the mix this morning. Well, in the wake of the produce contamination problem that has hit 18 states, cyclosporiasis, we thought we would take a look at three things you should always wash your hands after touching. And here they are. If you want to reduce your chances of getting sick, here are three things you should always, always wash your hands after touching. Number one, touchscreens and pin pads, things like the ATM. Ordering on a tablet at a restaurant or a coffee shop, which really irks me because then you got to go wash your hands again. You know, you go in, you sit down, then you order, I got to go wash my hands again. Even holding an old-fashioned menu or doing self-checkout or punching in your phone number at the grocery store, all those things that you use a touchscreen or pin pad for, wash your hands if you can. Maybe carry a little hand sanitizer around with you. And then, of course, grocery cart handles. A lot of different hands touch those things every single day. And some of those hands are unwashed and have been handling raw meat packages or have been taking care of sick children. Or maybe there was a sick child riding in that cart just before you took it back out of the stock and back into the store. And this one, people forget, but your phone. You pretty much take it with you everywhere you go, and it is picking up germs all along the way, from the bathroom, the gym, you name it. And chances are, you're not cleaning it that often either. Or how about light switches in your house? We just assume that, you know, what could be on those? You just kind of go about your business and maybe doorknobs and so forth. So anyway, those three things, though, definitely you need to wash your hands after touching. Also from our lifestyle folder this morning, this is pretty cool. A pair of 15-year-olds in California learned the hard way that a robo-taxi is always paying attention. It happened in San Mateo, Bay Area. Police say two teens were riding in a Waymo self-driving vehicle earlier this week while drinking, again teens, drinking and firing water beads from a toy gun at people outside the car. But the Waymo's onboard cameras detected the behavior, and the vehicle pulled into a shopping center parking lot while notifying the company's support team. Soon after, police were called to the scene, and officers surrounded the vehicle and detained both teens. Waymo says its vehicles have interior cameras, right? And in urgent situations, employees can actually access live video during a ride, which means it could drive you straight to the jail. Wait, why are we turning here at 9/11 Par? Okay, so keep that in mind. Waymo is always watching. And finally, Los Angeles is getting the country's first luxury gas station. And people are calling it Woke Buc-ee's. Filling up your tank could get pretty fancy next year in Beverly Hills. Already filling up your tank is a status symbol, right? A new concept called Maggie's Refuel is set to open in this rich L.A. neighborhood, and it is an upscale twist on a traditional gas station. It was created by Alex Cantor, who is the fourth-generation owner of Cantor's Deli in L.A. You've probably heard of that. Maggie's will serve fresh pastries from local bakeries, premium soft-serve ice cream. Hopefully they're using a different vendor than McDonald's does for its soft-serve ice cream machines. Specialty coffee and convenience store favorites like Flamin' Hot Cheetos. The station will also include EV charging and what Alex calls a more curated shopping experience. The idea was inspired by Japan's convenience stores and Italy's highway rest stops, but online reactions have been rather mixed. Some people have already nicknamed it Woke Buc-ee's. So there you go, a luxury gas station in Los Angeles, particularly in Beverly Hills. And there you have it, some items from our lifestyle folder, done and dusted for you this morning. KOH News Time 7.
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4: Now, Gavin is urging a nationwide tax on billionaires in addition to higher estate and corporate taxes. Quote, it's time for a national billionaires tax and a new social contract. Now, he's been saying that he doesn't want the wealth tax that's going to be on the ballot that will be retroactive to January this November in California. But how could he be against that on the one hand and then say it's now time for a national billionaires tax and a new social contract? He said 10% of Americans own two-thirds of the wealth, wages have stagnated, and the cost of living has skyrocketed. How about a rising tide lifts all boats, Gavin?
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2: 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Right now, traffic on KOH at 718. Here again, the Saxman.
5: The roads are now crash-free. All previously reported crashes have been cleared. From the Right Now Traffic Center, I'm the Saxman.
6: Good morning. I'm KOH's Lindsay Matherly with your First Alert weather forecast. It's going to be another hot one today with a high of 96 degrees here in Reno. Bigger story, the winds. In fact, we have red flag warnings in effect today because of strong afternoon winds and low humidity. We are expecting wind gusts today between 35 to 40 miles per hour. Tomorrow's going to be a hot one with a high of 100 degrees, and then after that, mostly cloudy on Sunday with a high of 96, and thunderstorms enter into the forecast for early next week.
2: Thank you, Lynn's now 62 degrees. Minden, Gardnerville, Carson City checking in with 65 degrees. Cold Springs now 64 degrees, and we've bumped up to 67 degrees here at KOH Radio Center. 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
7: The Mississippi NAACP is calling for a full and transparent investigation into the death of 18-year-old Nolan Wells. The college athlete's body was found on Horn Island days after he went there with friends to celebrate the 4th of July. Civil rights attorney Ben Crump says the family has a lot of questions.
8: Nolan was the only African-American in the group. And so it is making people harken back to the sins of the past in the state of Mississippi.
7: Crump says his team will conduct an independent review and is calling for the release of records, witness accounts, and autopsy results. Wells was reported missing over the 4th of July weekend and was found dead on Monday. The Jackson County Sheriff's Office says the investigation is ongoing and the cause of death has not been determined. Cases of the diarrhea-causing parasitic infection have spread across the country, with nearly 400 cases reported in New York alone. More from Natalie Migliori.
9: It's called cyclosporiasis, which has been spreading across the country over the past few weeks, with Michigan already reporting almost 1,000 cases. New York's health department says 394 cases have been found in the state since May 1st, with 273 of those cases in the city alone. Officials say there is no evidence of a single state outbreak, and it's not yet considered a national health emergency. Officials urge people to wash fresh produce before it's eaten and cook the vegetables when possible.
7: Taco Bell is pulling fresh ingredients from some locations due to the outbreak. Taco Bell says it's pulling lettuce, pico de gallo, guacamole, and cilantro onion. While Taco Bell is not named as the source, they're taking this precaution due to supplier concerns. And Google is disclosing ads that are made by using AI. Consumers can now see that information by clicking on the info icon when using a Google platform. I'm Michael Kastner.
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2: Right now, traffic on KOH, and once again, here's the Saxman.
3: The roads remain crash-free and major slowdown-free. From the Right Now Traffic Center, I'm the Saxman.
4: I'm KOH's Lindsay Matherly with your First Alert weather forecast. Mostly sunny today with a high of 96 degrees, and it will be windy. Gusts 35 to 40 miles per hour. Red flag warnings in effect starting at 2 p.m. Tomorrow, sunny with a high of 100, and then mostly cloudy on Sunday with a high of 96. Next week, daytime highs will be in the 90s, but the bigger story, chance for some showers and thunderstorms each afternoon.
2: Bank of Lynn's now 62 degrees. Minden, Gardnerville, Carson City checking in with 65 degrees. We've got 56 in Klein Village, Crystal Bay, and we're holding 67 here at KOH Radio Center. 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
9: ABC News, I'm Sherry Preston. President Trump posting on social media he will not sign the housing affordability bill that is due to become law tonight. The president refusing to sign it, he says, in protest of the Senate's refusal to get the voting bill he's been pushing past. If the president doesn't sign that housing bill or doesn't veto it, it'll automatically become law without his signature. Unlike earlier this week, there were no new strikes on Iran overnight, and says ABC's Martha Raddatz.
10: Technical talks about Iran's nuclear program are continuing, a U.S. official telling ABC that the United States is still committed to finding a resolution so Iran can never possess a nuclear weapon. But there has been no evidence of progress, and with the missile strikes this week, only major setbacks.
9: In Spain, one of the deadliest wildfires on record, 12 people killed as soaring temperatures grip much of the country. This is ABC News.
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11: KOH News Time, 7:31. It's now 68 degrees here in Reno. I'm Kelsey Frobis, and here's what's trending. Police say a murder suspect out of Montana committed suicide yesterday in Reno. It happened last night on Charlens Avenue when officers blocked the suspect's vehicle. When they heard a shot, police backed up so they could assess the situation. They later realized the suspect was dead from a self-inflicted gunshot wound, and the case remains under investigation. The water park at Wild Island was briefly evacuated yesterday after a reported threat. The threat was deemed to be not credible, and the park was reopened shortly before 1 p.m. The park says the evacuation was made out of an abundance of caution while law enforcement responded. A man has been arrested in West Reno after police say he was the subject of a months-long drug investigation. 36-year-old James Ivory III was arrested on July 6. Police say they observed Ivory on multiple occasions selling crack cocaine to individuals near his residence near Stoker and Stardust. RPD says a search of his residence uncovered nearly 10 grams of crack cocaine, $5,400 in cash, and 3 guns. Ivory was arrested for possession of a controlled substance and possession with intent to sell, sales of a controlled substance, being an ex-felon in possession of a firearm, and possession of a stolen firearm. The Nevada Violent Offender Task Force arrested an Ohio man in Winnemucca on Wednesday on an outstanding felony warrant alleging he failed to register as a sex offender. Scott Conley was taken into custody on a warrant issued on April 20th by the Montgomery County Sheriff's Office in Dayton, Ohio. Investigators say a lead indicated Conley may have been in Winnemucca, prompting an investigation by the Regional Sex Offender Notification Unit. After confirming his suspected whereabouts, investigators arrested him. Conley was booked into the Humboldt County Detention Facility. Truckee Meadows Water Authority closed Ryland and East Liberty Streets in both directions yesterday between Holcomb Avenue and High Street in Reno to repair a water main leak, according to a Water Authority Facebook post. Drivers were asked to avoid the area, and there is no further information on the current status of the repair. Could Reno and Sparks become deserts in 50 years? One climate activist site seems to think so.
12: Climate Crisis 24/7 analyzed how natural vegetation zones, or biomes, will change under different climate scenarios.
13: These are the American cities, which could be deserts in 50 years. It's hard to forecast 50 years ahead. Sometimes, as we'd say, it's impossible. So what we did is we looked across the country and said, where does drought persist and has continued to persist for a long time? So these are the cities that could be like deserts within the next 50 years.
12: Editor-in-Chief Doug McIntyre says he expects that the deserts of Arizona, New Mexico, and Southern California will expand into Texas and Colorado. Reno is ranked as the second most likely to change to a desert biome from its current classification of temperate evergreen needle-leaf open woodland. Bakersfield is the most likely, and Sparks is number 4. Jim Poston, News Talk 780 KOH.
11: Lightning storms across northeastern Nevada have kept firefighters busy for days, sparking several new wildfires across the Elko District. From Tuesday through yesterday, firefighters responded to 18 new fires in the Elko District. Two of the larger incidents are the Jim Fire, about 17 miles north of Montello, which started yesterday and has burned about 564 acres in pinyon juniper, sagebrush, and grass. It had no containment as of yesterday. The Pinion Fire, about 15 miles west of Jigs, started Wednesday and has burned about 163.8 acres in sagebrush and grass. It was about 70% contained as of yesterday, according to officials. Firefighters are asking residents to be aware of changing weather conditions and report signs of smoke to local authorities. Nevada ranks 15th in the nation for fatal crashes involving young drivers where speeding was a contributing factor, with 166 deaths over 5 years, according to an analysis that examined data from 2020 through 2024 across all 50 states. The report found Nevada averaged 33.2 fatal crashes a year involving drivers ages 15 to 20, where speeding played a role. The state's per capita rate was 17.25 fatal crashes per 100,000 residents ages 15 to 20, about 18% above the national average of 14.67. Right now, traffic and weather together on News Talk 780 KOH. Here's the Sax Man.
3: There's no crashes or major slowdowns reported around the area. From the Right Now Traffic Center, I'm the Sax Man.
4: Good morning. I'm KOH's Lindsay Matherly with your First Alert weather forecast. Today, mostly sunny skies with a high of 96 degrees here in Reno, and it will be windy. In fact, we have red flag warnings in effect from 2 p.m. until 9 p.m. Wind gusts 35 to 40 miles per hour. Then tonight, overnight low of 62. Tomorrow, mostly sunny, even warmer with a high of 100 degrees. After that, we're going to notice an increase in clouds on Sunday and a chance for some showers and thunderstorms next week.
2: Bankathens now 64 degrees. Minden, Gardnerville, Carson City checking in with 66 degrees. We've got Incline Village holding on to 60, 66 Cold Springs, and we've bumped up to 69 degrees here at KOH Radio Center. .737 Reno's Morning News Plus for Friday, the 10th of July, underway. I'm Ross Mitchell, and we thank you for joining us here on News Talk 780 KOH, where in just a few moments, Jim Daly has a reminder for parents to value the simple, everyday moments. He'll explain coming up as we focus on the family. John Sanchez focusing on Wall Street, of course. He'll have a look at the market in general and gold, oil, and bonds in particular coming up at 7:53. Right now, though, it is time to check out some broken news from around the nation, around the world. Developments of a less than earth-shattering nature, but still worthy of note. And in some cases, moderately amusing. In North Carolina, a sheriff's department is rolling out a humanoid robot that they plan to use for hostage negotiations. Bobby Kimbrough is the sheriff of Forsyth County.
14: We could send a humanoid into that same situation and accomplish the same things. Hostage negotiation, breach the door, go inside of the house, do all the talking and recording. I can program it to do whatever I want to do, hit buttons. As you saw, it started fighting, it started dancing, it talks. Any motion that I wanted to do, I can program it to do.
2: I had no doubt that humanoid robot concept for hostage negotiations will start picking up steam and be seen in more and more departments as the months progress here. Well, there's a new documentary hitting Hulu this month called My Grandfather, Charles Manson. Manson. Here's part of the trailer from filmmaker and main subject, Sophia Maddox.
15: So this all started because you never knew your dad.
16: Yeah.
17: And who's your dad?
16: Charles Manson.
18: I've always been the kid with her head screwed on right.
19: And then you find out your grandfather's Manson.
15: I submitted my DNA to unlock my grandfather's sealed records.
20: I need to understand what happened, no matter where it takes me.
2: Imagine that, finding out your grandfather is Charles Manson, or was. Whole movie's about a woman who found out just that. In California, the San Francisco Board of Supervisors voted this week to allow Amsterdam-style cannabis cafes in the city. Here's City Supervisor Raphael Mandelman and Supervisor Myrna Melgar.
21: Amsterdam does, you know, a lot of tourism business, has a lot of benefits from having the cannabis cafes. San Francisco is not Amsterdam. I don't know if that's what we're going to see, but there may be elements of that here, and, you know, that, again, could be part of our recovery. This will help them, we hope, find a more competitive business model to help them sustain themselves over time.
22: What I don't like about this legislation is that it permits indoor smoking, and I think that is going backward on our public health goals.
2: That's what she's worried about. Ironically, two of the cities that I never want to go to again are Amsterdam and San Francisco. An antique mall in Kansas says it's dealing with a repeat plant thief who's been stealing pots of flowers from their front planters. They're hoping someone recognizes the woman who's been caught on surveillance camera. Jackson Nichols is the mall manager.
23: I really want to know why flowers. I mean, there's things in the world that people need, and I don't think flowers is one of them, but... You know, for her, I guess it's something she just really wanted, that she was desperate enough to come steal them and risk getting in trouble for.
2: Better to steal them, I guess she figures, from the planter outside the mall than the nursery inside the mall. And finally, how fast can you click a computer mouse? There is a young man by the name of Yigit Arsian who has the new world record, which would be 760 clicks in a minute. Now, here's a shortened version of the feat. He was too young to quit, I guess. Here we go. Oh. 760 mouse clicks a minute. There you have it. Some broken news from around the nation and world this morning here on News Talk 780 KOH. KOH News Time 741.
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2: 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Here's Jim Daly.
36: Social media has turned parenting into something of a public performance. Many moms and dads are raising their children.

0: herself to be intentional about spending time with her children, she placed a jar on her dresser filled with pennies, 936 pennies to be exact. 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I'm Jim Daly.
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7: 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Here's the Saxman.
8: There's still no crashes or major slowdowns reported around the area. From the Right Now Traffic Center, I'm the Saxman.
7: Do you just want to go home?
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9: Good morning, I'm KOH's Lindsay Matherly with your First Alert weather forecast. It's going to be another hot one today with a high of 96 degrees here in Reno. Bigger story, the winds. In fact, we have red flag warnings in effect today because of strong afternoon winds and low humidity. We are expecting wind gusts today between 35 to 40 miles per hour. Tomorrow's going to be a hot one with a high of 100 degrees, and then after that, mostly cloudy on Sunday with a high of 96, and thunderstorms enter into the forecast for early next week.
7: Thank you. It's now 68 degrees. 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
10: U.S. Olympian David Hearn is entering a not guilty plea in connection with alleged damage to the Lincoln Memorial Reflecting Pool. Gary Grumbach reports the canoeist is accused of causing more than $1,000 in damage to the pool.
11: David Hearn released on his own recognizance, not given any sort of conditions of release. He is certainly able to go down towards the reflecting pool if he wishes. Of course, he does live in the area. He's a three-time Olympian from Maryland.
10: Hearn had been indicted on a single count of destruction of property. He was arraigned in D.C. Superior Court. His next hearing will be on August 5th. President Trump's proposal to build an arch in Virginia is one step closer to reality. More from Tammy Trujillo.
12: The National Capital Planning Commission approved preliminary site and building plans for the 250-foot arch on Thursday. If built, it would stand near Arlington National Cemetery across the Potomac from Washington, D.C. Despite Thursday's approval, the commission didn't decide on whether the proposal could bypass a federal law limiting the height of buildings in the nation's capital. I'm Tammy Trujillo.
10: The continued surge of a parasitic illness that causes explosive diarrhea is baffling experts.
13: Usually in the summer, we do see cases of cyclosporiasis, but this is just much bigger.

0: Dr. Ralph Ravello with the University of Texas Health System says there is no easy way to prevent an infection. Simply washing vegetables before you eat them does not help, he says. Some states are more impacted than others. Texas is reporting 48 cases, but in four states there are more than 100 cases reported.
1: There's nothing I can do, a total eclipse of the heart.
0: Tributes are pouring in for 80s pop icon Bonnie Tyler. The platinum-selling Welsh singer died Wednesday at the age of 75. Rock stars Rod Stewart and Bryan Adams posted tributes. I'm Michael Cassin.
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9: A better life with Dr. Sanjay Gupta.
10: For decades, the prevailing wisdom for someone who's had a heart attack has been to put them on beta blockers for the rest of their life. But new research suggests that might not be necessary, and that the benefits of these medications probably taper off after a year or two. On the whole, and for the average person, beta blockers are very safe and very effective. But, as with any medication, they can come with a cost, a financial one, and also potential side effects. We're talking about things like fatigue, dizziness, dry mouth, dry eyes. I want to be clear when I say that you absolutely should talk to your doctor before starting or stopping any medication. Point is, if you're years out from a heart attack and you're in otherwise good health, you might want to ask your doctor about discontinuing beta blockers. You want to, of course, keep up a healthy lifestyle, diet, exercise, and sleep. I'm Dr. Sanjay Gupta, helping you live a better life.
11: KOH News Time 7:53. Time for another Wall Street update. This time around, the focus on gold, oil, and bonds. And here with that information, none other than John G. Sanchez from Sanchez Got Capital Management. How are we doing overall?
12: Well, we went in negative territory, Ross, on the major averages. Trump came out 15 minutes ago and said, absolutely, the ceasefire is over, but Iran still wants to talk. So market dipped, and then we've come back. It was just a kind of an algorithm reaction. So right now we're up 87 on the Dow. 52,574 is our level. NASDAQ negative 64, and the S&P is higher by just 4. All right, let's go to the bond market. Yields up just slightly. The 5-year yield's up 3 basis points at a yield of 429. The 10-year is up 2 basis points at a yield of 455. And the 30-year is up 1 basis point at a yield of 506. On the currency, euro versus the dollar at $1.14. No change today. Oil's down 23 cents, $71.85 a barrel, 0.32% loss. Gold declining $30.70, 0.74% at $4,110.10 an ounce. And silver declining 70 cents, 1.16% at $60.04 an ounce. Dow's up 85, NASDAQ down 70, S&P higher by 2. I'll see you in 30 minutes for the Dow 30 analysis. From the office of Sanchez Gaunt Capital Management, I'm John Sanchez, Newstalk 780 KOH.
11: 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KOH News Time, 7:55.
13: To celebrate 250 years of American independence, the United States Mint has released one of the most historic silver-proof sets ever assembled, the complete 10-coin 1776-2026 semi-quincentennial collection. 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
20: The roads remain crash-free from the Right Now Traffic Center. I'm the Saxman.
21: I'm KOH's Lindsay Matherly with your First Alert weather forecast. Mostly sunny today with a high of 96 degrees, and it will be windy. Gusts 35 to 40 miles per hour. Red flag warnings in effect starting at 2 p.m. Tomorrow, sunny with a high of 100, and then mostly cloudy on Sunday with a high of 96. Next week, daytime highs will be in the 90s, but the bigger story, chance for some showers and thunderstorms each afternoon.
11: And right now we've got 69 degrees, Carson City, and we're holding 70 here at KOH Radio Center.
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11: 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Good morning. I'm Ross Mitchell. Kelsey Frobis at the Anchor Editor's Desk. One more day today, and Saxman in the Right Now Traffic Center. John Sanchez tracking Wall Street. He'll have another update for you at 8:23. And if you don't want to see spoilers for a show you're watching, Kim Komando has a tech tip that might help out. Plus, we'll check our showbiz file here in just a moment on Reno's Morning News. 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
23: KKOH Reno. KBUL HD2. From ABC News, I'm Sherry Preston. In a social media post, President Trump says he will not sign the housing bill that was passed with a strong bipartisan majority. It will automatically become law, that means, unless he vetoes it. From Washington, here's ABC national correspondent Stephen Portnoy.
24: The 21st Century Road to Housing Act would exempt certain projects from environmental reviews, expand financing for affordable housing, and restrict large institutional investors from owning more than 350 single-family homes. It passed in both houses with scant opposition. But President Trump says he won't sign it, quote, in protest of the Senate's refusal to pass the voter ID and citizenship requirements of the Save America Act. If he doesn't veto the bill by midnight, it will become law without his signature. That sort of thing hasn't happened in nearly a decade.
23: The president removing three remaining members of a bipartisan federal commission that tests and certifies voting machines. An aide says the president has the right to remove officials who, quote, may not be totally aligned with the important task of securing America's elections and ensuring every legal vote is counted.
0: Major flash flooding and severe weather prompting evacuations and rescues in the Midwest and the East Coast.
1: Millions in the path of severe storms and thousands of flights delayed or canceled as wicked weather wallops the East Coast. Torrential rain and flash flooding swallowing parts of central New Jersey. Up to 3 inches of rain falling an hour, inundating roads, making many of them impassable. Drivers caught off guard, stranded in the high waters. Several people had to be rescued.
0: ABC's Morgan Norwood. Days of funeral services for the former supreme leader of Iran are now over. No U.S. strikes, however.
2: Iran is still bracing for additional strikes from the U.S. after Iran launched missiles and drones at U.S. military facilities in Bahrain, Kuwait, and Jordan. All of those missiles were intercepted.
0: ABC's Martha Raddatz. The Dow is up 45 points. 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
22: AOH News time, 8:02. It's now 68 degrees here in Reno. I'm Kelsey Frobis, and here's what's trending. Police say a murder suspect out of Montana committed suicide yesterday in Reno. It happened last night on Charlens Avenue, and officers blocked the suspect's vehicle. When they heard a shot, police backed up so they could assess the situation. They later realized the suspect was dead from a self-inflicted gunshot wound, and the case remains under investigation. The water park at Wild Island was briefly evacuated yesterday after a reported threat. The threat was deemed to be not credible, and the park was reopened shortly before 1 p.m. The park says the evacuation was made out of an abundance of caution while law enforcement responded. A man has been arrested in West Reno after police say he was the subject of a months-long drug investigation. 36-year-old James Ivory III was arrested on July 6th. Police say that they observed Ivory on multiple occasions selling crack cocaine to individuals near his residence near Stoker and Stardust. RPD says a search of his residence uncovered nearly 10 grams of crack cocaine, $5,400 in cash, and 3 guns. Ivory was arrested for possession of a controlled substance and possession with intent to sell, sales of a controlled substance, being an ex-felon in possession of a firearm, and possession of a stolen firearm. The Nevada Violent Offender Task Force arrested an Ohio man in Winnemucca on Wednesday on an outstanding felony warrant alleging he failed to register as a sex offender. Scott Conley was taken into custody on a warrant issued on April 20th by the Montgomery County Sheriff's Office in Dayton, Ohio. Investigators said a lead indicated Conley may have been in Winnemucca, prompting an investigation by the Regional Sex Offender Notification Unit. After confirming his suspected whereabouts, investigators arrested him. Conley was booked into the Humboldt County Detention Facility. Nevada ranks 15th in the nation for fatal crashes involving young drivers where speeding was a contributing factor, with 166 deaths over 5 years, according to an analysis that examined data from 2020 through 2024 across all 50 states. The report found Nevada averaged 33.2 fatal crashes a year involving drivers ages 15 to 20, where speeding played a role. The state's per capita rate was 17.25 fatal crashes per 100,000 residents ages 15 to 20, about 18% above the national average of 14.67. Truckee Meadows Water Authority closed Ryland and East Liberty Streets in both directions yesterday between Holcomb Avenue and High Street in Reno to repair a water main leak, according to a Water Authority Facebook post. Drivers were asked to avoid the area, and there is no further information on the current status of that repair. Lightning storms across northeastern Nevada have kept firefighters busy for several days, sparking new wildfires across the Elko District. From Tuesday through yesterday, firefighters responded to 18 new fires in the Elko District. Two of the larger incidents are the Jim Fire, about 17 miles north of Montello, which started yesterday and has burned about 564 acres in pinyon juniper, sagebrush, and grass. It had no containment as of yesterday. The Pinyon Fire, about 15 miles west of Jiggs, started Wednesday and has burned about 163.8 acres in sagebrush and in grass. It was about 70% contained as of yesterday, according to officials. Firefighters are asking residents to be aware of changing weather conditions and report signs of smoke to local authorities. Right now, traffic and weather together on News Talk 780 KOH. Here's the Sax Man.
20: The roads continue to be crash-free with no crashes or major slowdowns reported around the area. From the Right Now Traffic Center, I'm the Saxman.
21: Good morning, I'm Colo8's Lindsay Matherly with your First Alert weather forecast. Today, mostly sunny skies with a high of 96 degrees here in Reno, and it will be windy. In fact, we have red flag warnings in effect from 2 p.m. until 9 p.m. Wind gusts 35 to 40 miles per hour. Then tonight, overnight low of 62. Tomorrow, mostly sunny, even warmer with a high of 100 degrees. After that, we're going to notice an increase in clouds on Sunday and a chance for some showers and thunderstorms next week.
11: Thank you, Lynn's now 67. Minden, Gardnerville, Carson City checking with 69 degrees. Cold Springs holding 69 as well, and we've bumped up to 71 degrees here at KOH Radio Center. 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I'm Ross Mitchell. Kelsey Frobis at the Anchor Editor's Desk this morning. Got Saxman at the Right Now Traffic Center. John Sanchez tracking Wall Street. His next report at 23 past the hour. And a focus on the 30 stocks inside the Dow and their performance this morning. And along the way, if you don't want to see spoilers for a show you're watching, Kim Commando has a tech tip that might help her digital consumer life hack coming up here in just a bit. Right now, though, let us go to our showbiz file and take a look at some significant items. And unfortunately, this one.

0: As you may have heard, Bonnie Tyler passed away yesterday in Portugal around Wednesday. After weeks in the hospital, she was 75. A statement was posted early yesterday morning to her social media account saying, quote, Bonnie's family and team are heartbroken to announce that Bonnie unexpectedly passed away last night in hospital in Portugal as a result of the illness that she was being treated for. We will issue a further statement shortly, but for now, ask for privacy to deal with this tragedy. Back in May, Bonnie was placed in an induced coma after undergoing emergency intestinal surgery. Her family announced mid-June that she was out of the coma but still unwell and in intensive care. Of course, Bonnie was well known for her 1983 power ballad, Total Eclipse of the Heart, It's a Heartache, as you just heard a bit of, and Holding Out for a Hero from the Footloose soundtrack. Among the tributes from her celebrity friends were Kevin Bacon, who referenced Footloose, saying, quote, one of the great voices of rock. I could not imagine Chicken racing a tractor to any other song, R.I.P. Bonnie Tyler, dead at the age of 75. Also in our showbiz file this morning, and continuing in the music world, Paul McCartney plays bass on a couple of songs on the new Rolling Stones album, Foreign Tongues. Keith Richards got interviewed about it and reminded us that this is not the first time he's been in the studio with Paul, or John Lennon, for that matter.
1: Really misses being in a band, you know. His joy of just being in that context is great. So if there's got any more songs to do, I'll let you know, Paul. I've known Paul for, you know, well, basically since the Beatles started, you know, since we started. John and Paul did a couple of backup vocals for us on way back when, and We Love You and Dandelion, I think, way back in like 67 or something like that. Yeah, I'd like to do more with them, yeah.
0: All right, meanwhile, Paul McCartney plays bass on two of the new Rolling Stones tracks. Here's a sample of him on Covered in You.

0: And this is not the first time Paul has played on a Stones album. He also played bass on a track from the Stones' 2023 album, Hackney Diamonds. And finally, from our showbiz file this morning, there is a new documentary hitting Hulu this month called My Grandfather, Charles Manson. It's about a woman who found out she is Charles Manson's granddaughter.
1: So this all started because you never knew your dad.
2: Yeah.
3: And who's your dad?
2: Charles Manson.
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0: Yeah, Sophia Maddox is Charles Manson's granddaughter and also the filmmaker there. My Grandfather, Charles Manson, coming out on Hulu this month. There you have it, some items from our showbiz file, done and dusted for you here on News Talk 780 KOH. KOH News Time 8.
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1: 816 is Reno's Morning News Plus for Friday, the 10th of July continues. Here's Kim Komando, who says, if you don't want to see spoilers for a particular show you're watching, there's a tech tip that might be helpful.
2: You waited all week for tonight's episode. 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
1: 818, as we check right now traffic in the Right Now Traffic Center, here is the Saxman.
4: The roads continue to be crash-free from the Right Now Traffic Center. I'm the Saxman.
5: Good morning. I'm Colowate's Lindsay Matherly with your First Alert weather forecast. It's going to be another hot one today with a high of 96 degrees here in Reno. Bigger story, the winds. In fact, we have red flag warnings in effect today because of strong afternoon winds and low humidity. We are expecting wind gusts today between 35 to 40 miles per hour. Tomorrow's going to be a hot one with a high of 100 degrees, and then after that, mostly cloudy on Sunday with a high of 96, and thunderstorms enter into the forecast for early next week.
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6: The week-long evidentiary hearing in the Charlie Kirk murder case will conclude today. Judge Tony Graff will decide in the coming weeks if Tyler Robinson will face trial for murdering Kirk. Prosecutors played a recorded interview Thursday from Tyler Robinson's former roommate and romantic partner Lance Twiggs and presented text messages exchanged between the two. A new report says Israel provided U.S. officials with intelligence about a possible Iranian threat to President Trump that it viewed as credible. Richard Engel with details.
7: The Wall Street Journal reports this morning, citing sources familiar with the matter, that Israel warned the U.S. of a fresh Iranian plan to assassinate Trump in retaliation for the joint U.S.-Israeli attack that killed Iran's supreme leader and obliterated his compound 4 months ago.
6: It comes after President Trump said this week at the NATO summit that he thinks the ceasefire is over. The Department of Homeland Security says the man killed by ICE agents in Texas was not who they were looking for. Immigration agents killed a man during a traffic stop in Houston on Tuesday after claiming he had tried to run them over with his van. The man who was driving the van was a Mexican immigrant named Lorenzo Araujo, who had lived in the U.S. for 35 years. Claudia Sheinbaum, the president of Mexico, vows to take legal action against the United States. Embattled Maine Democrat Graham Plattner now says he'll officially drop out of the U.S. Senate race on Monday. Several Democrats have already lined up to become the party's new nominee, including former Maine CDC director Nirav Shah, who describes the past few days as frustrating and downright maddening.
8: But now it is time to focus on the future.
6: Plattner suspended his campaign earlier this week following a sexual assault accusation, which he denies. On Wall Street, stocks are mixed this morning. I'm Michael Kastner.
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1: 8:23 as we check in with John Sanchez for yet another Wall Street update and a look at the performance of the 30 stocks inside the Dow. How are we doing overall?
19: We made it to the century plus mark, Ross, on the Dow side. We're up 136, now 145. NASDAQ is negative 9, and the S&P higher by 12, so not a tremendous amount of excitement. Ratio looks good, though. 18 stocks are positive, 12 negative. Leading the pack is currently, my computer will roll with me here, Nike. So low price stock up 4.14%, $1.76 gain to $44.54. NVIDIA, there we go, now up $5.38, number two best performer, 2.64% rise to $208.13. And the third is Honeywell with a gain of $3.73, 1.67% to $227.07. Bottom of the list is IBM, but it's a pretty small loss, down just $2.70, 0.86% decline at $313.51. United Health, the second worst, down $3.19, 0.74% at $428.47. And the third is Visa with a decline there of just $1.77, 0.5% at $346.41. Dow's up 136, NASDAQ negative 10, S&P higher by 12. See you in 30 minutes to wrap it up. From the office of Sanchez Gun Capital Management, I'm John Sanchez, Newstalk 780 KOH.
1: Thank you, John. 825, and while we're on the topic of money, how much do you think Taylor and Travis's wedding cost? Take a look by the numbers here. According to a wedding website, Taylor and Travis forked over anywhere from $20 million to $30 million for their wedding. The website is The Knot Worldwide. So what did they get for their $20 to $30 million? Well, these are estimates, but that includes, according to The Knot website, The Knot Worldwide, $5 to $10 million for renting Madison Square Garden. And that included several days for load-in and load-out, plus infrastructure to transform the venue, an estimated $5 million minimum for decor, floral arrangements, draping, and carpet installation, 2.5 to 3 million for catering and logistics for about 11,000 guests, and way over 15, no, not million, just 15, which was the number of beers Jason Kelce had that night. He also called the wedding great and a good time. Well, for that kind of money, it ought to be better than great and better than just a good time. Really, just a good time. All right. Cambridge News Time, 820.
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4: The roads continue to be crash-free from the Right Now Traffic Center. I'm the Sax Man.
5: I'm KOH's Lindsay Matherly with your First Alert weather forecast. Mostly sunny today with a high of 96 degrees, and it will be windy. Gusts 35 to 40 miles per hour. Red flag warnings in effect starting at 2 p.m. Tomorrow, sunny with a high of 100, and then mostly cloudy on Sunday with a high of 96. Next week, daytime highs will be in the 90s, but the bigger story, chance for some showers and thunderstorms each afternoon.
1: And right now, 72 degrees, Carson City, and right here at KOH Radio Center. 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Just ahead on Reno's Morning News, the Florida Python Challenge continues. They're looking for snake hunters. Snakes are a sudden problem in Florida. Rory O'Neill will join us from Orlando. And he'll also take a look at the best state for doing business and the worst in just a bit.
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0: I'm Sherry Preston. President Trump says this morning he will not sign the bipartisan housing affordability bill in protest over his voter ID law not being taken up by Congress. The bill was a rare piece of legislation that both Republicans and Democrats strongly supported. By not signing it, the bill becomes law unless the president vetoes it. Cases of that parasite making life difficult for people have been found in 18 states now.
2: There's no medication to prevent the illness caused by cyclosporiasis, and treatment once you're infected is aimed at managing the severe stomach bug symptoms. The outbreak has at least one fast food chain, Taco Bell, pulling tomatoes, lettuce, cilantro, and raw onions from its menu in hard-hit Michigan.
0: Flash flooding in the Midwest has led to life-threatening conditions, especially in the state of Missouri, where there have been water rescues in the central part of the state. Extreme heat warnings for much of the country this weekend. In Spain, the heat wave triggering wildfires that have so far claimed a dozen lives. This is ABC News.
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6: KOH News time, 8:31. It's now 74 degrees here in Reno. This news report is sponsored by Carson City Toyota. I'm Kelsey Frobis, and here's what's trending. Police say a murder suspect out of Montana committed suicide yesterday in Reno. It happened last night on Charlens Avenue, and officers blocked the suspect's vehicle. When they heard a shot, police backed up so they could assess the situation. They later realized the suspect was dead from a self-inflicted gunshot wound, and the case remains under investigation. The water park at Wild Island was briefly evacuated yesterday after a reported threat. The threat was deemed to be not credible, and the park was reopened shortly before 1 p.m. The park says the evacuation was made out of an abundance of caution while law enforcement responded. A man has been arrested in West Reno after police say he was the subject of a months-long drug investigation. 36-year-old James Ivory III was arrested on July 6th. Police say that they observed Ivory on multiple occasions selling crack cocaine to individuals near his residence near Stoker and Stardust. RPD says a search of his residence uncovered nearly 10 grams of crack cocaine, $5,400 in cash, and three guns. Ivory was arrested on possession of a controlled substance and possession with intent to sell, sales of a controlled substance, being an ex-felon in possession of a firearm, and possession of a stolen firearm. The Nevada Violent Offender Task Force arrested an Ohio man in Winnemucca on Wednesday on an outstanding felony warrant alleging he failed to register as a sex offender. Scott Conley was taken into custody on a warrant issued on April 20th by the Montgomery County Sheriff's Office in Dayton, Ohio. Investigators said a lead indicated Conley may have been in Winnemucca, prompting an investigation by the Regional Sex Offender Notification Unit. After confirming his suspected whereabouts, investigators arrested him. Conley was booked into the Humboldt County Detention Facility. Nevada ranks 15th in the nation for fatal crashes involving young drivers where speeding was a contributing factor, with 166 deaths over 5 years, according to an analysis that examined data from 2020 through 2024 across all 50 states. The report found Nevada averaged 33.2 fatal crashes a year involving drivers ages 15 to 20, where speeding played a role. The state's per capita rate was 17.25 fatal crashes per 100,000 residents ages 15 to 20, about 18% above the national average of 14.67. Truckee Meadows Water Authority closed Ryland and East Liberty Streets in both directions yesterday between Holcomb Avenue and High Street in Reno to repair a water main leak, according to a Water Authority Facebook post. Drivers were asked to avoid the area, and there is no further information on the current status of that repair. Lightning storms across northeastern Nevada have kept firefighters busy for days, sparking several new wildfires across the Elko District. From Tuesday through Thursday, firefighters responded to 18 new fires in the Elko District. Two of the larger incidents are the Jim Fire, about 17 miles north of Montello, which started yesterday and has burned about 564 acres in pinyon juniper, sagebrush, and grass. It had no containment as of yesterday. The Pinyon Fire, about 15 miles west of Jigs, started Wednesday and has burned about 163.8 acres in sagebrush and in grass. It was about 70% contained as of yesterday, according to officials. Firefighters are asking residents to be aware of changing weather conditions and report signs of smoke to local authorities. Could Reno and Sparks become deserts in 50 years? One climate activist site seems to think so.
7: Climate Crisis 24/7 analyzed how natural vegetation zones, or biomes, will change under different climate scenarios.
8: These are the American cities, which could be deserts in 50 years. It's hard to forecast 50 years ahead. sometimes, as we'd say, it's impossible. So what we did is we looked across the country and said, where does drought persist and has continued to persist for a long time? So these are the cities that could be like deserts within the next 50 years.
7: Editor-in-Chief Doug McIntyre says he expects that the deserts of Arizona, New Mexico, and Southern California will expand into Texas and Colorado. Reno is ranked as the second most likely to change to a desert biome from its current classification of temperate evergreen needle-leaf open woodland. Bakersfield is the most likely, and Sparks is number four. Jim Poston, News Talk 780 KOH.
6: Right now, traffic and weather together on News Talk 780 KOH. Here's the Saxman.
4: There's still no crashes or major slowdowns to report in and around the Spaghetti Bowl or on either major freeway. From the Right Now Traffic Center, I'm the Saxman.
5: Good morning. I'm Chloe to Lindsay Matherly with your First Alert weather forecast. Today, mostly sunny skies with a high of 96 degrees here in Reno, and it will be windy. In fact, we have red flag warnings in effect from 2 p.m. until 9 p.m. Wind gusts 35 to 40 miles per hour. Then tonight, overnight low of 62. Tomorrow, mostly sunny, even warmer with a high of 100 degrees. After that, we're going to notice an increase in clouds on Sunday and a chance for some showers and thunderstorms next week.
1: 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I'm Ross Mitchell, and we thank you for joining us here on News Talk 780 KOH. Well, today's National French Fry Day, and with that in mind, we'll shine the stand-up comedy spotlight on French fries. And how people get up and get going in the morning. What's the first thing you do? Grab a handful of French fries, right? Joining us now, national correspondent Roy O'Neill for, I guess, what we could call an economic roundup to start with, as far as the best state for doing business and that Freedom Fuel gas stations in the Northeast and more. And got a lot of workers keep leaving the labor force. So here to take a look at that and answer the question why, it is Roy O'Neill. Good morning, Rory.
9: Hey there, Ross. Ross, good morning. Happy Friday. My voice is going. Clearly, I'm ready for the weekend.
1: You get to start yours here in just a bit, being 3 hours ahead of us. So what is the best state for doing business, and which is the worst?
9: Well, the folks over at CNBC do this survey once a year, and a lot of states are really eager to get the results because they'll campaign to try to lure businesses here based on some of these findings. And I got to tell you, Virginia and North Carolina are normally near the top of the heap, but the one state that won it 20 years ago, the first time CNBC did this, is now back on top of the heap. It's Ohio.
1: Really?
9: Is described as the top state for business. They cite the state's infrastructure, cost of doing business there as well. They both rank number one in those categories. North Carolina and Virginia are there, 2 and 3 on the list. Texas and Minnesota round out the top five.
1: All right, what about the bottom five?
9: Well, now that's where things get a little bit. So 45 is Montana, 46 West Virginia, 47 Louisiana, 48 is Rhode Island.
1: Really?
9: 49 is Alaska, and it really is Hawaii 50. Coming in at number 50 is Hawaii.
1: Okay. Meanwhile, these Freedom Fuel gas stations we've been hearing about
9: wait,
1: in the north.
9: Wait. You're not going to ask me about Nevada? More.
1: Well, I figured we weren't in the very bottom five, but where are we?
9: 33 on the list for Nevada.
1: That's not too bad, although not...
9: Not too bad. Not, obviously, some room for improvement there.
1: It'd be nice to be in the top 10, but we got ways to go for that.
9: You ranked 15th for being among the most business-friendly states and 19th for Nevada's overall economy. 39th, though, when it comes to quality of living.
1: Okay, and infrastructure, do we have one?
9: You do have an infrastructure score. Number 20 for infrastructure, so pretty good.
1: All right, so we're not doing too badly, though. But as you said, a lot of room for improvement. So let's talk about these Freedom Fuel gas stations that are popping up in the Northeast. Are they likely to spread across the country? And what are they?
9: Well, that's the big... Yeah, we don't know what they are, to be honest with you. They popped up about a week ago. The White House has put out videos promoting these Freedom Fuel gas stations. Now, they're privately owned. The White House says they don't have any connection to them, but they're promoting them. Now, the stations, 25 of them, are in the Philadelphia area and New Jersey, and they've been selling gas. They started selling gas at $3.47 a gallon. 47, get it? 47th president. It's to show that they support President Trump's energy proposals and his energy policy. But we've already seen some of those prices go up, by the way, since the conflict with Iran heated up a little bit. But it's about 50 cents per gallon cheaper than what you'd find at other stations around Philly and Jersey.
1: Sounds to me like maybe they're eating the cost of the fuel they're selling just a touch, huh?
9: Right. Might be a sort of a loss leader, hoping that you come in and buy a soda and a hot dog and a bag of chips and a Snickers bar to maybe make up for the loss. But, yeah, we don't know. Is this going to be a national campaign? Is this something that can survive? You know, does this business model even work?
1: All right. Meanwhile, a lot of workers leaving the labor force. What's happening there?
9: Yeah, it's interesting. USA Today was taking a look at some of the numbers that found the labor force participation is at a 50-year low, 50 years. We haven't seen this many people not taking part in the labor force, as I said, in half a century. 61.5% participation. That means 61% of the adults, or people actually over 16, are either have a job or are looking for one. 61%. So where is that other 40% going? A lot of different guesses as to why. You know, that's a lot of basements, parents' basements, that are filling up with their kids, apparently.
1: Indeed. We're not talking about retirees here at all, by any means. All right. Meanwhile,
9: no, but it's, yeah.
1: I was going to say, a lot of people retiring to your state of Florida, where there's a big python problem going on, I understand.
9: Yeah, a lot of pythons, Burmese pythons, taking over the Florida Everglades. You know, a lot of these snakes actually were there because they were pets that became too big, so people released them into the Everglades, you know, 20, 30, 40 years ago, and they've been breeding, and now we've got a big problem. And they're really disrupting the food chain because they don't have a predator. They're not natural to this part of the world, so there's no one out killing snakes. So that's why that started at midnight last night. They're encouraging people to go out and kill as many Burmese pythons as possible in the next 10 days. There's even a $25,000 prize if you catch the most snakes or the biggest snake. Some of these things can get 15, 20 feet long.
1: Well, so how big of a problem is it in the Orlando area?
9: Not really much of one at all, because we're talking in the Everglades. So this is the southern tip of Florida, Miami, Fort Lauderdale, West Palm, down to Homestead. And it does not freeze down there. It does freeze in the Orlando area where I am. Yep. So there's sort of that dividing line. That the problem is that freeze line keeps moving north over the years.
1: Gotcha.
9: So maybe 50 years from now, it won't be freezing in Orlando, and this could be a problem with these snakes.
1: And, of course, you've got Rick DeRitter, the reptile guy, not too far from where you are, but I guess they don't need him in that area, huh?
9: No, and look, there are plenty of YouTube videos that show alligator versus python out there. Sometimes the alligator wins, sometimes the python wins. It's a real battle, but it's a fight really to save the Everglades, because there are no rabbits around. There are no little deer, no smaller rodent kind of things. They all get gobbled up by the pythons.
1: Well, I guess in that regard, it's a good thing that you're not being overrun by rats and mice and so forth, but you're being overrun by pythons, so that, I'm sure, more than makes up for it. Rory O'Neill, as always.
9: Yeah.
1: Go ahead.
9: I was going to say, but the problem, too, is they go after family dogs and cats, and that's another problem, too, sad.
1: And they can pretty much swallow them whole if they're small enough, right?
9: Yeah.
1: Gosh.
9: Yeah.
1: I couldn't imagine living with a threat of python and, you know, in your toilet, for example. I've known that's occasionally
9: there's
1: happens.
9: There's some of those, too.
1: Yeah, indeed.
9: Yep. And the lizards and the geckos and the gators and the crocodiles. It's the only place in the world where you get gators and crocodiles.
1: Wow. All right, Rory, I hope you have a reptile-free weekend, and we'll talk to you again Monday. Take care.
9: If I have new boots, new cowboy boots, new python boots Monday, you'll know what happened.
1: All right. Very good, sir. Take care. Rory O'Neill for us in Orlando, Florida this morning. KOH News Time, 8:45.
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2: 8:47, and today is National French Fry Day. Always the second Friday in July. And with that in mind, let us shine the stand-up comedy spotlight on comedian Corey Rodriguez and his love of fries.
3: I don't care what fast food I eat. If I order French fries, I have to eat every fry. Like, I get depressed if the fries start running out. Like, I reach in a bag, I'm like, I know there was more fries in this bag. Where's the rest of those fries? Then I move the napkin out the way, and I find that one little burnt piece of crunchy fry. I'm like, that's what I'm talking about, baby, right there. My meal is complete, right? Before today, I haven't been to McDonald's in like 6 or 7 months, and I was cleaning out my car, and I found some French fries in between the seats. Yes, and the fries look better than they did the day that I bought them. Huh? I was like, how is there no bacteria on these fries? You know how bad of a food you have to be for mold to be like, I don't eat that. I was talking to one of my friends about it. I was like, yo, I found some French fries in between my seats. She was like, you found French fries? She said, I found a burger in between my seats. I was like, what, like a wrapped up burger? She was like, no, just a patty. I said, who loses a burger patty in between their seats? How dirty is your car that you can lose a patty? I've never once went to McDonald's and was eating a cheeseburger and the meat fell from between the bun. And I just kept eating it like, oh, I guess this is just a ketchup, onion, cheese, mustard, pickle sandwich.
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2: 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As we check right now traffic, here is the Saxman.
7: The roads are still crash-free from the Right Now Traffic Center. I'm the Saxman.
8: Lindsay Matherly with your First Alert weather forecast. Today, red flag warnings are in effect from 2 o'clock this afternoon through 9 p.m. Wind gusts 35 plus miles per hour. High today, 96 degrees. And then tomorrow, sunny and hot with a high of 100. After that, clouds are going to start to move in early Sunday morning, and we've got a chance for afternoon thunderstorms starting Monday of next week.
2: And our morning warm-up starting to really accelerate now with 70 degrees. Minden, Gardnerville, 72, Carson City. Cold Springs as well, and we've bumped up to 74 degrees here at KOH Radio Center.
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9: The week-long evidentiary hearing in the Charlie Kirk murder case will conclude today. Judge Tony Graff will decide in the coming weeks if Tyler Robinson will face trial for murdering Kirk. Prosecutors played a recorded interview Thursday from Tyler Robinson's former roommate and romantic partner Lance Twiggs and presented text messages exchanged between the two.

0: The Department of Homeland Security says the man killed by ICE agents in Texas was not who they were looking for. Immigration agents killed a man during a traffic stop in Houston on Tuesday after claiming he tried to run them over in his van. The man who was driving the van was a Mexican immigrant named Lorenzo Araujo, who had lived in the U.S. for 35 years.
1: Are you coming to the tree?
0: All five Hunger Games movies will be returning to theaters later this summer. A new entry in the franchise called Sunrise on the Reaping will be coming out November 20th. I'm Michael Kastner.
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18: 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Here's the Saxman.
19: The roads continue to be crash-free from the Right Now Traffic Center. I'm the Saxman.
20: I'm KOH's Lindsay Matherly with your First Alert weather forecast. Today, red flag warnings are in effect from 2 o'clock this afternoon through 9 p.m. Wind gusts 35-plus miles per hour. High today, 96 degrees. And then tomorrow, sunny and hot with a high of 100. After that, clouds are going to start to move in early Sunday morning, and we've got a chance for afternoon thunderstorms starting Monday of next week.
18: 73. Carson City, 74 here at KOH Radio Center. Well, normally we say, time to clear the deck and make way for the Vince Show by asking the proverbial question, did you know? And I will ask that, did you know that today is Kelsey Frobis's last day with us here at KOH after 2.5 years? And it's bittersweet in the sense that you're leaving us, but the great chapter, new chapter you're starting in your life a week from, well, next week at this time, you'll be living in New York City, right?
21: Yes, I will. I'll be going to Columbia to get my master's in journalism.
18: All right. So how has this always been a goal of yours to get a master's in journalism? I know you just graduated from the UNR School of Journalism this last June.
21: Yeah, master's was never really the plan, but I kind of was looking for things to do afterwards, and I got a half-ride scholarship to an Ivy League school, so beautiful. I can't really pass that up, I guess.
18: No, indeed. So, and you already have a place to live and all that, I suspect, huh?
21: I do. I signed my lease just a few days ago, so that's why I'm moving on Tuesday.
18: All right. Well, I have to tell you, you are probably one of the hardest working people I have ever known or worked with. And boy, when you set your mind to achieve a goal, you don't let go until you do. I know that. And thank you for pulling my fat out of the fire on more than one occasion here on Reno's Morning News. You've been instrumental in keeping us going here and making us all look better than we really are.
21: Well, thank you very much. I could say the same about yourself.
18: And I know that whatever road you choose to go down, you will be successful just because that's the way you are. Kelsey, have a great time in New York, and congratulations on your move to Columbia University and your master's degree program.
21: Thank you.
18: Take care. We'll keep in touch, right?
21: We will, of course.
18: And on that note, have a great weekend, and we'll see you back here Monday, unfortunately without Kelsey, on KKOH Reno, a Cumulus station. It's 9 o'clock.
22: From ABC News, I'm Chuck Sievertson. Bad storms, major rain and flooding are leading to evacuations and rescues in the Midwest and East Coast. ABC News Chief Meteorologist Ginger Z.
23: Many of these go through the weekend, and so all the way up to Pittsburgh, much of West Virginia, into southern Ohio and eastern Kentucky, well, the entire state of Kentucky, under flood watch. We're not only going to have the flash flooding potential, but also some damaging winds.
22: Forecasters say 12 inches of rain fell in Iron County, Missouri, in only 7 hours. European wildfire emergencies continue. One roared through southern Spain overnight, killing at least 12 people, 8 people injured, 23 others missing. The Iran situation still not resolved. There's still what U.S. officials are calling technical talks. ABC News Chief Global Affairs Correspondent Martha Raddatz.
24: There were no new U.S. attacks overnight despite two nights of bombing. And the fact that the president has declared the ceasefire over, this comes on the final day of a 6-day funeral service for the Ayatollah killed in the opening rounds of this war well over 4 months ago. Massive crowds mourned the slain leader.
22: Mexican officials say their government will file criminal complaints over the deaths of its citizens in ICE custody or as part of any immigration enforcement operations. New details on this week's fatal shooting of a Mexican national killed by federal agents in Houston claiming self-defense. ABC's Jay O'Brien in Washington.
25: The shooting sending shockwaves through Houston.
26: People have the final word!
25: Salgado Araujo, an undocumented immigrant living in the U.S. for 35 years, was close to obtaining legal immigration status, his son said.
0: Undocumented migrants are humans.
25: They're demanding an independent investigation.
22: Department of Homeland Security admits he was not the intended target. CDC trying to trace the source of the stomach bug now reported in 18 states. 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
21: 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It's now 75 degrees here in Reno. I'm Kelsey Frobis, and here's what's trending. Police say a murder suspect out of Montana committed suicide yesterday in Reno. It happened last night on Charlens Avenue when officers blocked the suspect's vehicle. When they heard a shot, police backed up so they could assess the situation. They later realized the suspect was dead from a self-inflicted gunshot wound, and the case remains under investigation. A man has been arrested in West Reno after police say he was the subject of a months-long drug investigation. 36-year-old James Ivory III was arrested on July 6th. Police say that they observed Ivory on multiple occasions selling crack cocaine to individuals near his residence near Stoker and Stardust. RPD says a search of his residence uncovered nearly 10 grams of crack cocaine, $5,400 in cash, and 3 guns. Ivory was arrested for possession of a controlled substance and possession with the intent to sell, sales of a controlled substance, being an ex-felon in possession of a firearm, and possession of a stolen firearm. The water park at Wild Island was briefly evacuated yesterday after a reported threat. The threat was deemed to not be credible, and the park was reopened shortly before 1 p.m. The park says the evacuation was made out of an abundance of caution while law enforcement responded. Right now, traffic and weather together on News Talk 780 KOH. Here's the Saxman.
19: The roads are still crash-free from the Right Now Traffic Center. I'm the Saxman. Bye.
20: I'm KOH's Lindsay Matherly with your First Alert weather forecast. Today, red flag warnings are in effect due to strong winds and low humidity. That just means elevated fire danger across our region. Our high this afternoon, 96 degrees. Tomorrow's going to be even hotter, all the way to 100. And after Saturday, we're going to notice an increase in clouds and a chance for some thunderstorms each afternoon starting Monday of next week.
21: It's 75 degrees in Carson City, 73 degrees in Minden, 77 degrees in Dayton, 66 in Truckee, and 75 degrees here at the KOH Radio Center. 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

0: specific stories we've had to talk about in just the last few weeks, but the reason we were talking about it is because Governor Tim Walz of Minnesota had pardoned him. What? I'm sorry, what? Yeah, the guy was convicted of the most horrific crimes against this little girl, and he got a pardon from Tim Walz because he is here in the United States illegally. One of the factors that Tim Walz and Keith Ellison and the Chief Justice of the Minnesota Supreme Court use in deciding who gets a pardon, it's up to the three of them, is whether or not they're here illegally, if they're at any risk of deportation. And in light of that, they said, okay, this guy's going to go free. This guy's going to be free and clear. We're giving him a pardon. This was supposedly an attempt to try and keep him in the country. That I don't know how that would work. If he's here illegally, you can't pardon him from that status. Good news, Marco Rubio making this announcement today.
1: Just weeks ago, a convicted sex offender and a foreign national was shielded from deportation by the governor of Minnesota. Laotian national Tu Le Vang was convicted of repeatedly sexually abusing a 10-year-old girl in the state of Minnesota. He even tried to pay his victim for her silence, and he called his heinous crimes a minor thing. Just days before this foreign sex offender was scheduled to be deported, Tim Walz, the governor, issued him a pardon, setting him free to once again endanger the children of America. Well, this week I revoked his legal status in the United States, and as a result, federal agents took him into custody, and as of today, he has been removed from the United States. Because of our action, this foreign criminal will never pose a threat to any American ever again. Americans must never be forced by their elected leaders to live alongside foreign sex criminals who have no right to begin with to reside in our country. This administration will always stand with the American people and defend them from violent criminals.
0: Yes, yes, yes. Thank you. Thank you. What? Now, why does this feel so unusual? Why would it be so exceptional for an administration to do the right thing? But here it is. The Trump administration doing it. I kind of anticipated it. The moment Tim Walz decided to do this, I said, man, they're going to get this guy out of the country pretty quickly. That was quick. A rapid turnaround. Legal status revoked. The guy's kicked out of the country entirely. Thank goodness. It should have never gone this far. Keith Ellison and Tim Walz are one of the reasons that this country is in a state of chaos. Two of the reasons. That the idea that you would just... You know, I have a low regard for Tim Walz. I have a very low regard for that man. I think that he is a miserable failure as a governor. I'm so grateful that he is not the vice president of the United States right now. Grateful to you for your role in stopping that. But you'd think that there'd be a line somewhere, you know? Like, the guy's got daughters. He's got at least one daughter that I'm aware of. It's kind of weird. She does social media videos all the time. But he's got a daughter. You would think maybe this would be the line. Nope, that's not the line. I'd hate to know what the line is, actually. I don't even want to discover it. Because I'm not certain he's got one. This is so completely depraved. All because you're mad that President Trump is enforcing the law? Democrats are not creating sanctuaries for Americans. They're creating sanctuaries for criminals all across the country. Do people see this? I feel like it bears repeating until everyone realizes what the hell's going on. Democrats are fighting for invaders, for foreign nationals who've poured into the country who are hurting American citizens. I don't know where this guy is going. I don't care. I assume you didn't hear Marco Rubio say he's going back to Laos. He just said he's out of the country. I don't care where he goes. Just get him the hell out of here. Let him be somebody else's problem. He shouldn't be in the United States. In fact, no illegal immigrant should be in the United States under any circumstance. I don't care how nice they are. You have to have rules. And if we're going to welcome people into the United States, we have to do it on our own terms. This is why the mass deportations need to continue with aggression. I know a lot of focus is being put right now on Marguerite Mullen, the DHS secretary. I'm talking about by good people, the kinds of people who voted for President Trump. They're watching him very closely to make sure he's doing the job. And we got some positive numbers from him recently that mass deportations have risen by thousands a day. which is great. Keep that number growing. I don't want any more of these guys in the country. I don't want any more of these kids hurt. I'd like my country back. More ahead on The Vince Show.
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20: From ABC News, I'm Chuck Sievertson. With the issue of affordability in many voters' minds, something rare is expected to happen tonight. ABC's Stephen Portnoy in Washington.
21: The 21st Century Road to Housing Act would exempt certain projects from environmental reviews, expand financing for affordable housing, and restrict large institutional investors from owning more than 350 single-family homes. It passed in both houses with scant opposition. But President Trump says he won't sign it, quote, in protest of the Senate's refusal to pass the voter ID and citizenship requirements of the Save America Act. If he doesn't veto the bill by midnight, it will become law without his signature. That sort of thing hasn't happened in nearly a decade.
20: Mexican officials say their government will file criminal complaints over the deaths of its citizens in ICE custody or as part of immigration enforcement. This after the fatal shooting of a Mexican national by federal agents in Houston claiming self-defense. Texas Congresswoman Sylvia Garcia at a Houston briefing this past hour.
22: Lorenzo Salgado Aroja was not the target of the operation, nor was his brother, who was a passenger in the vehicle.
20: The Department of Homeland Security admits he was not the intended target. President Trump says the ceasefire with Iran is over. There is still what U.S. officials are calling technical talks. Demanding a transparent investigation and an independent autopsy, the family of the Mississippi teenager whose body was found off of Barrier Island, Nolan Wells, last seen on July 4th, celebrating the holiday with friends out on a boat near Horn Island. This past hour at a briefing in New York with the family's attorney, was Reverend Al Sharpton.
23: This does not smell right. So some people are saying, Reverend, are y'all bringing in race? Well, we're not bringing in race, but we're not discounting race either.
20: Wells' mother says it's suspicious her son's cell phone showed no social media activity. 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
5: KOH News time, 10:03. It's 79 degrees here in Reno. 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I'm Kelsey Frobis, and here's what's trending. Nevada ranks 15th in the nation for fatal crashes involving young drivers where speeding was a contributing factor, with 166 deaths over 5 years, according to an analysis that examined data from 2020 through 2024 across all 50 states. The report found Nevada averaged 33.2 fatal crashes a year involving drivers ages 15 to 20, where speeding played a role. The state's per capita rate was 17.25 fatal crashes per 100,000 residents ages 15 to 20, about 18% above the national average of 14.67. Statewide traffic deaths are down compared to the same time last year. The Nevada Office of Traffic Safety says for the first 6 months of this year, there were 167 traffic deaths. That's a drop of more than 16%. 26 of those deaths were unrestrained motorists and 43 were pedestrians. Truckee Meadows Water Authority closed Ryland and East Liberty Streets in both directions yesterday between Holcomb Avenue and High Street in Reno to repair a water main leak, according to a Water Authority Facebook post. Drivers were asked to avoid the area, and there is no further information on the current status of the repair. Right now, traffic and weather together on News Talk 780 KOH. There are currently no crashes or major delays along your morning commute.
7: Humidity. That just means elevated fire danger across our region. Our high this afternoon, 96 degrees. Tomorrow's going to be even hotter, all the way to 100. And after Saturday, we're going to notice an increase in clouds and a chance for some thunderstorms each afternoon starting Monday of next week.
5: 79 degrees in Minden, 81 degrees in Dayton, 71 degrees in Truckee, and 79 degrees here at the KOH Radio Center. 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

0: He's got a microphone, and he's not afraid to use it. Vince Colonnaise.
1: Right. That's right. Not afraid. Oh, did I offend you? Lock me up. Lock me up. In a moment, I was just warning you about, like, hey, we can't become the crazy people in Europe. Have you heard what's happening in Fort Worth, Texas? A street preacher threatened with arrest for preaching scripture outside of a so-called pride event? I'm sorry, what? I thought this was America. More on that in just a moment. 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
0: A Christian street preacher showed up to something called the Trinity Pride Fest in Fort Worth, Texas, not too long ago. It must have been, it was June, you know, because that's the month in which all of the sexual depravity celebrated. And they did that in Fort Worth, and the street preacher's out there. And here is one of several Fort Worth police officers getting in his face alongside a retired police officer who was with the street preacher, saying, if you're offending people, we can charge you? I'm sorry, what?
3: If someone is offended by your talking, then we have a problem.
4: Wait, you're going to take us for offensive speech?
3: Yes, absolutely.
4: Are you serious?
5: Speech. You're going to cite us for offensive speech.
3: Yes, it's called disorderly conduct.
5: Disorderly conduct has to be accompanied by conduct.
3: This is the conduct that you're doing.
5: I'm a retired police officer myself.
3: For who?
5: 26 years, federal law enforcement.
3: So it's federal. So this has nothing to do with local.
5: Wow.
0: What kind of pothead logic is this woman wielding? Oh, so it's federal. It's nothing to do with local. He's telling you the United States Constitution exists. You can say whatever crackpot thing you want to say standing on a street corner in the United States of America. If it's offensive, I'm gonna ticket you. What are you talking about? What you're saying is flatly unconstitutional.
3: Every thing that you can do.
4: Whatever we think.
3: Y'all know the law so well. I'm not gonna let y'all.
6: So I just want to clarify, if anything is said that's offensive, you're going to write a ticket?
3: If someone complains that your language or what you're saying is offensive. Hey.
0: Okay, so she's going after them because they're being offensive. Okay, there's an update on this story, just to be clear on what exactly has happened. The Fort Worth Police Department has acknowledged what morons some of their officers have been, although that's not the way they described it. They acknowledged that an officer made certain statements that were not accurate. during a viral encounter last month with a Christian street preacher outside of a pride festival, while maintaining that the citation he received stemmed from the use of a bullhorn that allegedly violated the city's noise ordinance, not the content of the preacher's speech. According to the department, officers responded to a June 27th incident at Trinity Pride Fest after nearby business owners complained that the amplified sound disrupted their operations and drove away customers. Maybe they thought better of their nonsense after they heard the message of Christ. Maybe that helped. At any rate, police said the preacher was warned that the continued use of the bullhorn would violate the city's noise ordinance before ultimately receiving a disorderly conduct citation after continuing to use the device. So they're saying he was just being loud. That was the problem. Disorder. That's funny because I'm watching these videos. She's not the only one. There's three of these, three different Fort Worth police officers, all complaining not about the volume. They were complaining about the content of the speech, which suggests to me that everything about this should be thrown out. Every single thing should be this. We are not going to become the United Kingdom here. This happens in the UK. You know, they go after people for silently praying outside of abortion mills. What are you doing standing here? Just thinking. What are you thinking about? Just praying. Oh, you're praying. What are you praying about? They're straight up going after people for thought crimes in Europe right now. No, that's not coming here. We're going to fight back against that. Get out there with your bullhorn, would you, preacher? Keep telling people about the eternal truth. More ahead on The Vince Show.
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23: From ABC News, I'm Chuck Severson. Mexican officials say their government will file criminal complaints over the deaths of its citizens in ICE custody or as part of immigration enforcement. This after the fatal shooting of a Mexican national by federal agents in Houston claiming self-defense. Texas Congresswoman Sylvia Garcia at a Houston briefing.
24: They did not have a siren. They did not have lights or noise. I really did press the ICE director that they should reconsider their policy of unmarked cars and that they should have something so that the public can know that they're being followed.
23: The Department of Homeland Security admits he was not the intended target. President Trump says the ceasefire with Iran is over. There are still what U.S. officials call technical talks. ABC's Martha Raddatz.
25: A U.S. official telling ABC that the United States is still committed to finding a resolution so Iran can never possess a nuclear weapon. But there has been no evidence of progress.
23: Demanding a transparent investigation and an independent autopsy, the family of the Mississippi teenager whose body was found off of Barrier Island, Nolan Wells, last seen on July 4th, celebrating the holiday with friends. Family's attorney Benjamin Crump says Wells' friends took his phone when they left Horn Island.
26: I don't know any teenagers, Michael Strahan, who says, if you believe their story, I'm going to stay behind and I'm going to leave my phone. I mean, no young person leaves their cell phone.
23: To many Americans, affordability is a top issue set to become law tonight without his signature if President Trump doesn't veto it. A bipartisan housing bill. It would expand financing for affordable housing and restrict how much real estate institutional investors could own. President Trump says he won't sign it in protest to the Senate's refusal to pass voter ID and citizenship requirements in an election-related bill. 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
6: KOH News time, 11:03. It's now 84 degrees here in Reno. 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I'm Kelsey Frobis, and here's what's trending. Truckee Meadows Water Authority closed Ryland and East Liberty Streets in both directions yesterday between Holcomb Avenue and High Street in Reno to repair a water main leak, according to a Water Authority Facebook post. Drivers were asked to avoid the area, and there is no further information on the current status of that repair. The Nevada Violent Offender Task Force arrested an Ohio man in Winnemucca on Wednesday on an outstanding felony warrant alleging he failed to register as a sex offender. Scott Conley was taken into custody on a warrant issued on April 20th by the Montgomery County Sheriff's Office in Dayton, Ohio. Investigators said a lead indicated Conley may have been in Winnemucca, prompting an investigation by the Regional Sex Offender Notification Unit. After confirming his suspected whereabouts, investigators arrested him. Conley was booked into the Humboldt County Detention Facility. The water park at Wild Island was briefly evacuated yesterday after a reported threat. The threat was deemed to be not credible, and the park was reopened shortly before 1 p.m. The park says the evacuation was made out of an abundance of caution while law enforcement responded. Statewide traffic deaths are down compared to the same time last year. The Nevada Office of Traffic Safety says for the first 6 months of this year, there were 167 traffic deaths. That's a drop of more than 16%. 26 of those deaths were unrestrained motorists and 43 were pedestrians. Right now, traffic and weather together on Newstalk 780 KOH. There are currently no crashes or major delays along your morning commute.
7: First alert weather forecast. Today, red flag warnings are in effect due to strong winds and low humidity. That just means elevated fire danger across our region. Our high this afternoon, 96 degrees. Tomorrow's going to be even hotter, all the way to 100. And after Saturday, we're going to notice an increase in clouds and a chance for some thunderstorms each afternoon starting Monday of next week.
6: 84 degrees in Minden, 86 degrees in Dayton, 76 in Truckee, and 84 here at the KOH Radio Center. 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
24: All right. I want to thank Gold Belly and their great sponsorship of our program and the delicious service that they provide to Americans all over our great country. Have you heard about Gold Belly yet? 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
0: You remember the lady who dumped mashed potatoes on her husband's head and like, you know, really screwed him up? Katie Porter. Yeah, she was crazy Katie Porter. She was running for governor of California. And they stopped her from that, thankfully. This will not shock you to find out. Did you know that she leaves Yelp reviews for businesses in order to torment them? Did you know this? It is the most predictable thing ever. They call her, well, she's being referred to as a Karen. I don't like this nickname, Karen. I try to avoid it because I know lots of nice Karens, and I don't think that Karen should be a pejorative. But if we're going to use it as a pejorative, it applies to Katie Porter for sure. TMZ has a report on her nonsense. They said if you thought Congresswoman Katie Porter wasn't holding back when she wielded her whiteboard, then get a load of her Yelp account. In old Yelp reviews, the former congresswoman tore into a masseuse, a taxi firm, and a pizza shop. Porter blasted Massage Heights in Sherman Oaks, California. Okay, first of all, gross. Jim, first of all, gross. She went to a massage place. I hope they left her a one-star review. Ugh, I had to massage Katie Porter. She claimed that they were treating their own employees like crap. She said, quote, if you want consistent good service and want to patronize a place that treats employees with respect, I would never recommend this. She was angry at the massage place. In 2013, Porter ordered from Tony Pepperoni Pizzeria and then slammed them because her delivery took too long. She was told that the pizza would take 35 to 40 minutes, but at the 40-minute mark, she instantly put a review up that they were taking too long. What a tool. At the 52-minute mark, she called again, and she claimed she was told the driver would call her, but didn't. She did say, though, she acknowledged, she said the pizza was decent when it arrived, but it took way too long. It took way too long. So Katie Porter's a whack job. I don't know if you needed to know that. It's not really brand new information, but she is a whiny whack job.
2: I'd like to see her staffer's Yelp reviews.
0: Yeah. I would love to see the Yelp reviews from staff. She's a tormentor. Treats people like crap. Screaming at them on camera. Crazy Katie Porter. It was a good story this year. Katie Porter's out of a job. I love that. See, even some of the crazy Democrats in California can come through for us occasionally. I'll be back with you Monday for another mighty edition of The Vince Show. Subscribe to the podcast.
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14: From ABC News, I'm Chuck Severson. It's always lunchtime somewhere, so pardon this developing story, which could be described simply as ew. At least 31 states are reporting cases of a single-cell parasite stomach bug that causes frequent and long-lasting diarrhea. ABC News medical contributor Dr. Alec Patel.
15: These symptoms can really last a long time. Fortunately, this can be treated with an antibiotic if you do get symptoms and you go to a doctor and you get tested. But still, this is very painful for the people who have been experiencing, including several reports of those who have had symptoms for a prolonged period of time.
14: This does not necessarily mean all the stomach bug cases are related to the same source. No product has been identified yet as a suspected source. The U.S. is on pace to break its own measles record for the second year in a row. There have been over 2,200 reported infections across 40 states, says the CDC. Demanding a transparent investigation, the family of the Mississippi teen whose body was found off of Barrier Island, Nolan Wells, was last seen July 4th celebrating the holiday with friends. Wells' mother.
16: I have concerns.
17: Me and his dad had conversations with him all the time, not just about the importance of understanding our history as Black people, but also the importance of how you have to move in certain spaces.
14: The family's attorney says Wells' friends took his phone when they left Horn Island. Mexican officials say they'll file criminal complaints over deaths of its citizens in ICE custody or as part of immigration enforcement. This after the fatal shooting of a Mexican national by federal agents in Houston claiming self-defense. Texas Congresswoman Sylvia Garcia in Houston.
18: I have concerns about the potential witnesses being removed from our area and perhaps even being deported.
14: The feds say that he was not the intended target. 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
20: 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Reference a victim down.
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21: The Reno Police Department, Nevada State Police, and Las Vegas FBI safely captured him.
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19: In Reno, News Talk 780 KOH. 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
25: 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It's now 86 degrees here in Reno. 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I'm Kelsey Frobis, and here's what's trending. A red flag warning is set to go into effect this afternoon for Northern Nevada and portions of Northeastern California. The warning takes effect at 2 p.m. and expires at 9 p.m. The warning area spans from north of Cedarville to the South Lake Tahoe area. The water park at Wild Island was briefly evacuated yesterday after a reported threat. The threat was deemed to not be credible, and the park was reopened shortly before 1 p.m. The park says the evacuation was made out of an abundance of caution while law enforcement responded. The Nevada Violent Offender Task Force arrested an Ohio man in Winnemucca on Wednesday on an outstanding felony warrant alleging he failed to register as a sex offender. Scott Conley was taken into custody on a warrant issued on April 20th by the Montgomery County Sheriff's Office in Dayton, Ohio. Investigators say a lead indicated Conley may have been in Winnemucca, prompting an investigation by the Regional Sex Offender Notification Unit. After confirming his suspected whereabouts, investigators arrested him. Conley was booked into the Humboldt County Detention Facility. Statewide traffic deaths are down compared to the same time last year. The Nevada Office of Traffic Safety says for the first 6 months of this year, there were 167 traffic deaths. That's a drop of more than 16%. 26 of those deaths were unrestrained motorists and 43 were pedestrians. Right now, traffic and weather together on News Talk 780 KOH. There is a crash on westbound North McCarran at El Rancho Drive in Sparks.
0: I'm KOH's Lindsay Matherly with your first alert weather forecast. Today, red flag warnings are in effect due to strong winds and low humidity. That just means elevated fire danger across our region. Our high this afternoon, 96 degrees. Tomorrow's going to be even hotter, all the way to 100. And after Saturday, we're going to notice an increase in clouds and a chance for some thunderstorms each afternoon starting Monday of next week.
25: 87 degrees in Minden, 88 in Dayton, 78 in Truckee, and 86 degrees here at the KOH Radio Center. 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

All right, we continue our final moments with Brianna Lyman, Michael Knowles, as we examine Maine and the upcoming midterms. I never thought I'd find myself in agreement with Tina Brown, Brianna, but, you know, she writes this long, exhaustive piece that Democrats are, you know, thinking that they're going to win in Texas with Tallarico and six genders and all the crazy positions that he has, and no meat and no drilling and a welcome mat on the border in the state of Texas for people of Mexico. God being non-binary, I think they're delusional.

0: if they think they have a shot in Texas. And I don't think Susan Collins can lose under these circumstances in Maine.
1: I don't think Susan Collins will lose if Graham Plattner is the nominee. In fact, she probably will have a bigger blowout than she did in 2020. And when it comes to Texas, look, you know, Republicans obviously are worried about the midterms, as any party is when they are the incumbent party and you're in an, you know, a midterm election cycle. That being said, what makes this election cycle much different from any previous midterm cycle, Democrats have a single digit approval rating lead over Republicans. Typically, 2018, I think 2006, there were double digit approval rating leads for Democrats over Republicans. You don't see that now because Democrats are still so politically toxic and they haven't changed anything from 2024. Their positions, if anything, have gotten more radical. And so someone like James Tallarico is running on a playbook that cost his party the election in 2024. And it's certainly not going to win him this election this time, especially when polls indicate Republicans are still favored on immigration, on crime, and that a Republican Congress is still preferred when it comes to the economy over Democrats.
0: Oh, I think you're both right on the money. It's going to be very interesting. I think the one thing that we absolutely have to watch out for is the time and the date and whether or not they try to pull this guy off the ballot and whether or not he'd be willing to do that. I tend to think not. But this, you know, little known Maine ballot replacement provision is troubling. He'd have to do it by 5 o'clock on July 13th. That's after the June 9th primary. Anyway, thank you both. Brianna Lyman, thank you. Michael Knowles, thank you.
2: Good to be with you, Sean. Thanks.
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17: From ABC News, I'm Chuck Severson. It's over for the moment, the several days long preliminary hearing for the man accused of killing Charlie Kirk, the conservative activist. Prosecutors aim to show they have enough evidence against Tyler Robinson to go to trial. ABC News legal analyst Brian Buckmeyer.
18: There's a lot of evidence being presented that you don't necessarily need to prove their case at this threshold. Namely, I would talk about the video with Twig, Tyler Robinson's romantic partner. We don't typically see those, but the prosecution is putting out a very strong case, I think not just for the judge, but also for the public to show what kind of evidence they have against Tyler Robinson.
17: The hearing will resume September 1st for final arguments. The break is for attorneys to write legal briefs. Demanding a transparent investigation, the family of the Mississippi teen whose body was found off of Barrier Island. Nolan Wells was last seen on July 4th celebrating the holiday with friends. Wells' mother.
19: We just want to know what happened and why our baby didn't come home.
17: Family's attorney says Wells' friends took his phone when they left Horn Island. Mexican officials say they will file criminal complaints over deaths of its citizens in ICE custody or as part of immigration enforcement. This after the fatal shooting of a Mexican national by federal agents in Houston claiming self-defense. ABC's Jay O'Brien.
20: The Washington Post now reporting migrants who were in the car with Salgado Araujo through statements given to their lawyer dispute key parts of ICE's narrative. One writing, it is impossible for them to say that they were going to get run over. There were no officers in front of or behind the vehicle. They were on the sides.
17: The Department of Homeland Security admits that he was not the intended target. A royal source tells ABC News that for the first time in 4 years, Britain's King Charles and Camilla saw their grandkids as they also met today with Meghan and Harry. You're listening to ABC News.
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26: KOH News time is 1:03. It's 90 degrees here in Reno. I'm Jim Poston, and here's what's trending. 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Police say a murder suspect out of Montana committed suicide yesterday in Reno. It happened last night on Charlens Avenue when officers blocked the suspect's vehicle. When they heard a shot, police backed up so they could assess the situation. They later realized the suspect was dead from a self-inflicted gunshot wound. The case remains under investigation. Truckee Meadows Water Authority closed Ryland and East Liberty Streets in both directions yesterday between Holcomb Avenue and High Street in Reno to repair a water main leak, according to a Water Authority Facebook post. Drivers were asked to avoid the area, and there is no further information on the current status of the repair. A red flag warning is set to go into effect this afternoon for northern Nevada and portions of northeastern California. The warning takes effect at 2 p.m. and expires at 9 p.m. The warning area spans from north of Cedarville to the South Lake Tahoe area. Lindsay will have more details in a few moments. Well, let's check in on Wall Street since they're done for the week. From Sanchez Gaunt Capital Management, here's Mr. John Sanchez.
0: Well, thank you, Mr. Poston. Do appreciate it. Good way to wrap up the week. Finished with a gain of 150 on the Dow, 0.29%, closing at 52,637. NASDAQ rose 74.29%. S&P higher by 32, or 0.42%. Lost about 47 cents on oil, closing at $71.61 a barrel, and gold down $26.70, finished at $4,114.20 an ounce. I'll have all the details on the show at 3. From the office of Sanchez Gaunt Capital Management, I'm John Sanchez, Newstalk 780 KOH.
26: Thanks, John. Right now, traffic and weather together on Newstalk 780 KOH. AHP's assisting a motorist on US 50, a couple of miles above the Silver Springs roundabout. We got a crash at McCarran and Lincoln. They're now moved over to the St. Vincent's Thrift parking lot. Bit of a slowdown on 395 northbound near Panther Valley and on 80 eastbound near West McCarran. Then on Pyramid Highway southbound of McCarran, that backup's due to the marathon weekend closure on Pyramid southbound that started at 10 a.m. today and will last until Monday morning.
1: Alert weather forecast. Today, red flag warnings are in effect from 2 o'clock this afternoon through 9 p.m. Wind gusts 35 plus miles per hour. High today, 96 degrees. And then tomorrow, sunny and hot with a high of 100. After that, clouds are going to start to move in early Sunday morning, and we've got a chance for afternoon thunderstorms starting Monday of next week.
26: Thanks, Lindsay. Up on the Comstock in Virginia City, it's 88 and Hawthorne 96 and 90 degrees here at the KOH Radio Center. The next update's at 2 o'clock, but you can find the latest headlines at kkoh.com. 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
12: From ABC News, I'm Chuck Sievertson. Breaking news, in a post on X, Graham Platner shared his letter to the Maine Secretary of State's office, the Democrat officially withdrawing from the state Senate race. Platner dogged by accusations of abuse from women, which he denies. More reaction to this week's fatal shooting of a Mexican national by a federal immigration officer in Houston claiming self-defense. A man the Department of Homeland Security says was not the original target. Houston Mayor John Whitmire.
13: We're not settling to wait for an FBI report. For all we know, could take a year. We want answers.
12: The man's family disputes. ICE claims that he used his vehicle to hit the unmarked car with federal agents inside. Mexican officials say they will file criminal complaints over deaths of its citizens in ICE custody or as part of immigration enforcement. The several days long preliminary hearing for the man accused of killing Charlie Kirk, the conservative activist, is over until September 1st. Prosecutors aim to show they have enough evidence against Tyler Robinson to go to trial. September 1st will be the final arguments. Until then, the lawyers will be working on their legal briefs. Where storms have caused flooding in the Midwest and East, emergency responders are looking for 10 to 17 people in the water after a building collapsed at a campground in Missouri, according to local officials. ABC News Chief Meteorologist Ginger Zee.
5: In Iron and Reynolds County, Missouri, they've got people needing rescue at campgrounds. They've had 6 to 10 inches of rain fall in just a couple of hours. So what's happening here, we have training thunderstorms, meaning they're rolling over the exact same area over and over again. So if you've already had 6 to 10, and now you're going to try to add 3 to 5 inches, that's a big problem.
12: European Union demanding Facebook parent company Meta dismantle features it says make Facebook and Instagram addictive to users. 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
20: KOH News time is 2:03. And it's 94 degrees in Reno. I'm Jim Poston, and here's what's trending. 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Statewide traffic deaths are down compared to the same time last year. The Nevada Office of Traffic Safety says for the first 6 months of this year, there were 167 traffic deaths. That's a drop of more than 16%. 26 of those deaths were unrestrained motorists, and 43 were pedestrians. Heads up, if you often drive between Mount Rose and Bowers on 580, NDOT's doing routine inspections of the Galena Creek Bridge this week. That's next week, and they're closing some lanes and reducing the speed limit to 55 miles an hour to protect workers. On Monday and Tuesday, they'll be doing the northbound side, and Wednesday and Thursday, they'll move to the southbound bridge. They're working 8 a.m. to 4 p.m. to avoid any problems since the bridge opened in 2012. It has been ranked in good condition on previous inspections. The USDOT requires bridge inspections every 2 years, and NDOT handles the inspections, even on city and county bridges. Nevada's bridges have been ranked as the nation's best for the 8th year in a row. And the Aces bats stayed hot last night, collecting 19 hits in a 12-6 win over the Round Rock Express at Greater Nevada Field in front of 3,500 fans. Reno rolled to a 7-1 lead after four and coasted to the victory. The 19 hits is a new high for the season, and the Aces' 5 dingers were also a season high. 8 of the 9 starters for Reno collected hits on the night. Tonight's Yacht Rock Night, you'll get to see the new Aces Tahoe jersey for the first time, and of course, Friday night fireworks. First pitch, 6:35. Right now, traffic and weather together on News Talk 780 KOH. NHP is reporting a motorist assist on 580 North near Snyder Avenue in Carson City. 395 North is slow and go from McCarran up to Panther, and you'll see some congestion on 80 West from Sparks Boulevard to McCarran.
15: I'm Chloe to Lindsay Matterly with your First Alert weather forecast. Today, red flag warnings are in effect due to strong winds and low humidity. That just means elevated fire danger across our region. Our high this afternoon, 96 degrees. Tomorrow's going to be even hotter, all the way to 100. And after Saturday, we're going to notice an increase in clouds and a chance for some thunderstorms each afternoon starting Monday of next week.
20: Thanks, Lindsay. In Minden, it's 90. South Lake Tahoe, 82. And 94 degrees here at the KOH Radio Center. Our next update's at 3 o'clock. 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

0: A dual date for the very first time ever, plus five semi-quincentennial quarters, honoring pivotal moments in American history. 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
16: From ABC News, I'm Chuck Severson. Plattner bows out. In a post on X, Graham Plattner, the Democrat, officially withdrawing from Maine's U.S. Senate race. Plattner dogged by accusations of abuse from women, which he denies. The Democrats will have to choose somebody else to run against longtime Republican incumbent Susan Collins. Iran's foreign minister will visit Oman tomorrow for talks focused on the Strait of Hormuz and shipping safety, according to the spokesman of the ministry. So far, the U.S. not a part of these talks, though U.S. officials say what they call technical talks are ongoing with Iran. The six-day funeral for Iran's former supreme leader has ended, And the new Ayatollah was not present, says ABC's Patrick Reeval.
15: He's not Ayatollah Khomeini. He would not have the same level of influence inside the regime. And it's believed that groups like the Revolutionary Guards, for example, would play a much larger role. But in any case, most experts looking at the regime believe that now it is likely more hard line than pre-war, and in many ways will have been further radicalized because it believes that it's been able to successfully stand up to the United States.
16: Making an effort to get what evidence the FBI has about this week's fatal shooting of a Mexican national by a federal immigration officer in Houston, Houston Mayor John Whitmire. And police are asking the public to share any video they have of the incident. Houston Police Chief Jay No Diaz.
17: I encourage the public to be proactive with this so that we, as a police organization for the greatest city in the country, can move forward and help this family heal.
16: The man was someone the Department of Homeland Security says was not the original target of the raid. The man's family disputes ICE claims that he used his vehicle to hit the unmarked car with the federal agents inside. Wall Street's major indexes closed higher. Oil futures are flat around $71 a barrel. 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
27: 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It's 94 degrees in Reno. I'm Jim Postian, and here's what's trending. 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The Nevada Violent Offender Task Force arrested an Ohio man in Winnemuck on Wednesday on an outstanding felony warrant, alleging he failed to register as a sex offender. Scott Connolly was taken into custody on a warrant issued on April 20th by the Montgomery County Sheriff's Office in Dayton, Ohio. Investigators said a lead indicated Connolly might have been in Winnemucca, prompting an investigation by the Regional Sex Offender Notification Unit. After confirming his suspected whereabouts, investigators arrested him. Connolly was booked into the Humboldt County Detention Facility. Nevada ranks 15th in the nation for fatal crashes involving young drivers where speeding was a contributing factor, with 166 deaths over 5 years, according to an analysis that examined data from 2020 through 2024. The report found Nevada averaged 33.2 fatal crashes a year involving drivers ages 15 to 20 and where speeding played a role. The state's per capita rate was 17 fatal crashes per 100,000 residents aged 15 to 20, about 18% above the national average of 14.7. Two new studies show big benefits for increasing tree cover in urban neighborhoods.
28: Asphalt in the concrete jungle absorbs and then radiates heat, making cities feel much hotter than the surrounding countryside. Robert McDonald with the Nature Conservancy is a co-author on the first study, which found that tree cover can cancel out much of the heat island effect.
29: Trees are already reducing the urban heat island effect by about half on average globally, but we found those benefits are pretty unevenly distributed.
28: Low-income neighborhoods tend to have fewer trees than upscale areas and thus feel hotter, even at night, because asphalt is slow to cool down. I'm Suzanne Potter.
27: Right now, traffic and weather together on News Talk 780 KOH. We've
0: reached the end of the week, we can see the weekend coming up. So how's the final traffic commute going? Kristen Snow.
1: Thanks so much, Jim. Well, we do have a few slowdowns out on area roads as we do get you going on your Friday commute. If you're heading out to the North Valleys, we are slowing down right now between the Spaghetti Bowl and Panther Valley. Up on North McCarran, we've got some slowdown both directions between 395 and Pyramid Way. Westbound 80, of course, between USA Parkway and the Nugget Resort. We've got some slowdown at northbound South McCarran between Greg Street and Nugget Avenue, both directions at the Nugget Avenue overpass. We're still seeing some slowdown I-80 eastbound between West McCarran and Keystone in that continued construction zone. And we do have some slowing now 580 north between South Meadows and South Virginia Street. But all other northern Nevada roads are looking fantastic. Drive carefully. From the KOH Right Now Traffic Center, I'm Kristen Snow.
0: Well, thanks, Kristen.
2: I'm KOH's Lindsay Matherly with your First Alert weather forecast. Today, red flag warnings are in effect from 2 o'clock this afternoon through 9 p.m. Wind gusts 35 plus miles per hour. High today, 96 degrees. And then tomorrow, sunny and hot with a high of 100. After that, clouds are going to start to move in early Sunday morning. And we've got a chance for afternoon thunderstorms starting Monday of next week.
0: Thanks, Lindsay. Looking for some cool temperatures? I looked up at the lake. We got Crystal Bay at 79, Fernley 98, 94 degrees here at the KOH Radio Center. Our next update's at 3:30, but you can find the latest headlines at kkoh.com. 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
1: Good Friday afternoon to you. Welcome to the John Sanchez Show on News Talk 780 KOH. We did it. We made it through another week. Not all that bad of a week, other than the grind of having to be back for 5 days when we were so spoiled from last week, right? But as far as the market, hey, it wasn't all that bad. Eked out some modest gains on two out of the three major averages, which I'll tell you about in a moment. Hope you had a great Friday and I'm going to have an even better weekend. Let me tell you what I've lined up for you today. You know, I'll be honest with you, as the headlines subside in regards to the oil situation, I mean, we had our fair share of them this week, by all means. The market is kind of got the summer doldrums, it feels like. Just not a lot of activity, not a lot of news stories. I always try to bring you the week on Wall Street on Fridays. But I started to prepare for that this morning. And I'm like, you know, this is kind of light. Really, honestly, not enough to talk about for an entire hour. So I sat back and I said, you know, what can I do to motivate you on a Friday? Right? We're all tired of coming Friday. It's been a long week. It's hot outside. Let's give you a little motivation. So I came up with an idea, and I hope you like it. I'd love to get your feedback. You can send me an email at john@sanchezgaunt.com. And here's what this idea is. I'm creating a Friday series that I'm going to be doing for a number of weeks. And I call it the John Sanchez Playbook. And what I'm going to be doing is every Friday after I give you my stock market recap, I'm going to share with you playbooks that I've put together for different areas of your life. We'll do a playbook on estate planning. We'll do a playbook on, I don't know, the fundamentals of the stock market, so on and so forth, right? A whole slew. I've got about 10 different topics that I created this morning. But today I want to give you one that I think is a lot of fun. But I'll be honest with you. I thought, man, I hope some of you don't laugh because there's a lot of you that are millionaires. And the playbook I'm going to discuss today is the Millionaire Playbook. 10 financial decisions that could build lasting wealth for you and your family. And so, you know, I get this question a lot. John, what does it take to become a millionaire? Well, you know, when I started doing this 30 plus years ago, being a millionaire was, oof, man, you were somebody. Nowadays, I hate to say this, it's really not that big of a deal. Kind of like the old adage where you go, yeah, I need $1 million to retire. Well, you know, if you want to live on about $50,000-$60,000 a year, cool, you need $1 million. If you want to live on more than that, you need a couple million or more than that. So the millionaire status isn't quite what it was, but it is still a great financial achievement when you can say, my net worth is $1 million+. And if you're in that camp, today's show is really for you. If you're already there, well, hopefully I can give you a few tips to maintain that millionaire plus status. Because I promise you, it's going to be very enlightening. So again, this is going to be a brand new series, the John Sanchez Playbook. So 10 financial decisions that consistently help people build wealth over time. Not picking a hot stock and, you know, throwing everything in there. I'm talking long-term sustainable wealth building strategies that can help you get to that millionaire status, if not more. I want you to have more than that. So it's going to be a really fun topic. And again, somewhat light for a Friday, something to kind of take you into the weekend, give you a little bit of motivation. If you're not a millionaire, you can think about these. I invite you, if you want a copy of this, I'm going to try putting these almost into like an ebook format. I haven't been able to quite finish that because, again, I just came up with this idea today. But if you, you're interested, you know, again, you're driving or you're at work, wherever you may be right now, probably can't write all this down. You can always catch it on YouTube. You can always catch it on Spotify. Just send me an email again, john@sanchezgaunt.com, and I'll send you the playbook. I'll be more than happy to share that with you. And I'll start trying to get these done ahead of time now that I, like I said, kind of created this new series. Before I get to the stock market side, I had a great week on the new estate planning business, specialized trusts and estate plans. Really some incredible people. I had the privilege, and it is a privilege, to work with them in depth this week. And you know, I shared this with one of the clients, and I'll share it with all of you. I tell you, folks, you know, again, I've been doing this 35 plus years, and I have never seeing more appreciation from clients than I am seeing when we have finished their estate plan. Whether it's a restatement, meaning they have an existing trust and they need to get it up to date, or a brand new one. But every single client that we have been blessed to either create a new trust, estate plan, or restate it, every single one of them are so absolutely grateful. And, you know, I don't know who's more grateful, we are or they are. But it is amazing to see the relief in people's eyes, because we do it all over video, to see the relief in people's eyes when it's all said and done. And one couple really stands out this week. They had three trusts between the two of them, and it was a lot of work for them. I put them through the ringer, I will tell you. There was a lot of work that we did. It actually took us a couple sessions, because again, our claim to fame is we can create an entire estate plan for you in less than 2 hours from the comfort of your home. Well, it took about 6 hours, so still right in our goal range of 2 hours per estate plan. But it was a lot. It was a lot. They had a lot of moving parts to it, and like I said, three trusts between two people. But it was incredible when it was all said and done. It really was. So I want to thank all of those. And I invite all of you, you know, again, visit our website. I am not here to sell you anything. I am here to help you, right? My team and I, we created Specialized Trust to help you, right? To do things differently, to get those of you that have contemplated. Just got a call from a dear friend today. He's like, man, I promise you, I'm going to get the forms over to you. It's like, okay. You know, just get them over here. Don't wait, folks. Don't contemplate. Life can happen at any time. And if you feel you are unsure whether you need a revocable trust and all the documents that go along with it, just again, I've offered this to all of you. Set up a discovery meeting with me. I don't charge you anything, just like on the brokerage side. Jason and I don't charge you anything. We're not one of these firms where we go, hey, you know what? You're going to pay us $500 for 30 minutes of our time. No, this is our time to give back to you. And so we have the same philosophy on the estate planning side. Send me an email. Send it over on the estate planning side, john@specializedtrust.com. And that's J-O-N, john@specializedtrust.com. And just say, you know what? I just need to book a 30-minute discovery meeting, and I will do that with you. We'll have a one-on-one video conference. You all know I work nearly 7 days a week. So if weekends are the best time, hey, you know what? I'll do it. I don't care. I want to help each and every one of you. If you have the existing estate plan, like I mentioned that we did a lot of this week, restating those, same thing. Let's talk about it. We have incredible software for those of you that have the existing trust. We have incredible software that we are able to take your entire estate plan, scan it into four large language AI models, and the models will go through your existing trust line by line, word for word, and then create a summary. And that's what we share with the client before we do anything. We don't charge for that either. It's like, here's what's going on with your existing trust. 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But it'll point it out, and then you can make a decision what you want to do. So for those of you that don't have anything, please reach out to me. Take a look and see what we can do. 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We have all of our packages on there. Again, our estate plans are very minuscule, $3,649. That's it. We do the filing, meaning the recording of your home into the name of the trust. We file the homestead exemption. We do everything. That's the all-inclusive price. For those of you with more sophisticated estate plans, I'll be the first to tell you, if I think that we cannot do it, and we have a nationwide network of attorneys, that's what we have them for. For more, again, sophisticated estate plans. So we can handle anything whatsoever, but it all starts with a discussion. And you know, I care about each and every one of you, and you know my story of why I created Specialized Trust, and I want to help each and every one of you. My team wants to help each and every one of you. And like I said, it's Friday. It's been a long week, been on the tired side, but also, you know, I'm sure all of you can relate to this, very fulfilled. You know, when you can come into a Friday and you go, you know what, that was a good week. It was a hard week. It was a lot of hours, a lot of hours this week. I think I put in 70 hours so far this week. But it was well worth it, because it was a blessing to work with all of these great people. And again, to see the the satisfaction and to hear it in their voice when it was all said and done, you couldn't pay me enough for that. It was absolutely amazing. And I hope to be able to do the same thing for all of you. So again, just to get the process started, whether you say, I don't know if I need one or not, great. Book the discovery meeting. If you have an existing trust and you're not sure, is it up to date? Is it keep up with all the latest laws and everything? Great. Book a discovery meeting. Again, there is no charge whatsoever. You guys know me and I'll give you my honest opinion. And so far, like I said, we've yet to have anybody that when they had the existing trust that didn't need some type of a modification there. And I want to remind you one more time, for those of you that have young adults in your life, whether they're children or grandchildren, I'm talking, 18 to whatever, 25, maybe 30, they're just getting their lives in order. They probably don't need a full living trust, a full estate plan, right? They don't have enough assets to really worry about at that point. But what they do need, they need a advanced directive, which is the financial powers of attorney. They need the medical directive. They need a simple will. They need emergency contacts. Then they need all that. And especially for those of you that have the kids that are younger, 18, 19, 20, remember mom and dad, remember grandma and grandpa, you can't do anything for those kids if they become incapacitated. Remember, estate planning is not about death. It's really being able to make decisions and take care of your family. And in this case, take care of your parents. Again, if something happens to you. So we put together, we call it the young adult package. It's one of our 8 packages. We have our first responders package that my son oversees. But that young adult package, $425. And you'll get, again, the will, the medical directives, financial power of attorney, everything I just mentioned, the peace of mind that it provides. And again, it's a great birthday present, great Christmas present. If they don't have the money to do it, pay for it for them. One of the best investments, in my opinion, you can ever make. All right, we come back. I'm going to give you the brief market recap. Then we're going to get into our topic, the Millionaire Playbook, 10 financial decisions that build lasting wealth. Let's turn it over to Kristen Stone. She's in the right now traffic. So happy Friday, Kristen.
2: Taking a look at area roads, we do have a few slowdowns out on Northern Nevada roads, but actually not too bad as we get you going on your end of the week commute here. If you're traveling out to the North Valleys, we do have some slowdown between Uddy Boulevard and Panther Valley. 580 North, a few little areas between South Virginia Street and Moana Lane. Got some heavy traffic northbound South McCarran between Greg Street and Nugget Avenue as well, both directions at the Nugget Avenue overpass. Up on North McCarran as well, some slow and go both directions between, looks like El Rancho and Pyramid Way. Westbound 80, pretty congested there between USA Parkway and the Nugget Resort. We do have a little bit of light traffic if you're heading out to Spanish Springs, 445 Pyramid Highway between Disc Drive and Los Altos Parkway. Everything else looking great.
3: I'm Colorado Lindsay Madden with your first alert weather forecast. Today, red flag warnings are in effect from 2 o'clock this afternoon through 9 p.m. Wind gusts 35 plus miles per hour. High today, 96 degrees, and then tomorrow, sunny and hot with a high of 100. After that, clouds are going to start to move in early Sunday morning, and we've got a chance for afternoon thunderstorms starting Monday next week.
2: Thank you so much, Lindsay. Lots of sunshine, a little breezy, 92 degrees, Reno and Sparks. We're seeing 90 in the capital city, 77 with a ton of sunshine right now up at the lake. From the KOH Reno Traffic Center, I'm Kristen Snow.
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0: Welcome back to the John Sanchez Show on Newstalk 780 KOH. Happy Friday to all of you. All right, let's get down to the market, and then like I said, it's going to be real brief. There was not a lot of activity going on today, and then get into our topic, the Millionaire Playbook. And I looked at my notes, by the way, because I couldn't remember all of them. Every Friday, again, I'm going to start this new series, the John Sanchez Playbook. And again, today is going to be the Millionaire Playbook. The other ones I'm going to do, I'm going to do the retirement playbook, the home buyers playbook, the estate planning playbook, small business playbook, financial independence playbook. So those are just the ones. If there's something else that you know you guys want, send me an email. Let me know. This is your show. It's not mine. And I'd be more than happy to do it. But I think it's going to be fun. It's going to have a lot to really look forward to doing this with you each and every Friday after the market recap. All right, let's get down to the market. Like I said, not a lot of activity today. The president did reiterate this morning that the ceasefire is over. He said yesterday, remember, that Iran said they want to do continuation of the talks. I saw one headline today, and I it wasn't from a national source or national news source. So I'm going to say it, but take it with a grain of salt, that Iran called Trump and said the firing of those three ships this week was a mistake, and that some fashions or factions did it. It really wasn't Iran, so on and so forth. So again, take it for what it's worth. Axios reported late today that the U.S. and Iran are supposed to meet in Switzerland sometime next week to continue discussions. So we will see. We will see. But again, the market doesn't care. Market knows it's, you know, something's going to end one way or the other, and it's more focused on the earnings than on the oil side at this point. So here's how we finished. 150 gain on the Dow, 0.29%. Closed at 52,637. NASDAQ gained 74 points, 0.29%. Closed there of 26,281. And the S&P higher by 32 points, 0.42%, to finish the day at 7,575. For the week, we're up just a smidgen above 1% for the Dow and the, for the NASDAQ and the S&P, up about 0.5% or so for the Dow. So not a huge week, but hey, we'll take it. It all adds up, right? It's kind of like what you're going to learn on the Millionaire Status. Just a little bit every day. That's all you got to do. On the commodity side, speaking of oil, 69-cent loss, closed at 71.41 a barrel. What a week it has been, right? Gold down $27.20, 4,114.40 an ounce. 3 basis point increase on the 10-year treasury. Yield closed there, 4.57. For the week, though, up 8 basis points. So, like I said, other than that, no real major huge movers today. Meta was a star. 5.97% gain, up $37.73. It was actually the best performing stock in the S&P 500. Company, again, remember yesterday, as I mentioned, company's AI strategy basically announced they're going to start making some of their own products, chips, and so on and so forth. So that momentum from yesterday continued on to today. We did have a new hot IPO. It's a company called Skyhynix Incorporated. SKHYV is the symbol. They're a South Korean chip manufacturer, and they debuted instant $1 trillion market cap. Amazing. Stock finished the day up $19.31, 12.96% gain, 168.31. Their CEO said, like we're hearing from a lot of CEOs, demand is strong, you know, got years of orders waiting for us to fill, so on and so forth. Let's see. Moderna, a little pressure today, down 10.83%. There's a name from the COVID era. $8.29 pullback to $68.27. Worst performing stock in the S&P 500. Delta Airlines, man, I tell you what, I don't know if you guys saw this. I got to be honest with you. My Mexican blood boiled. The CEO was on CNBC today. And it started, first of all, before he appeared, the company released their earnings numbers. Better than expected quarterly results. They reaffirmed their full year outlook. But they basically, and I don't have his exact quote, but basically the CEO was, my takeaway was, he was almost bragging that they're not going to be, and I'm paraphrasing, they're not going to be lowering their airfare prices, even though fuel prices, jet fuel prices, have come down dramatically. So in other words, he's smiling that he's gouging those of you that use Delta Airlines. He's smiling all the way to the bank at your expense. And it just, like I said, it set me off wrong. I'm like, you know, these airlines, they're the way I look at it, they're like a necessary evil, right? We all have our good stories, all of our bad stories. But you know what gets me? is I can't tell you how many times I've sat behind this microphone over the last 35 years when this industry cries for government bailouts, right? Poor us, poor us. This is the reason we need government help. Government steps in, lends them billions and billions of dollars. Oh, poor companies, they file bankruptcy. Then they're back in business a few months later, so on and so forth. But then, you know, their prices go up because, of course, the Iranian war. Now that prices are back down again, you know, $71 a barrel, at least on the oil. I don't know what jet fuel is doing. I'm sure it has come down dramatically. They don't adjust their prices. You know, this is where I wish the president would step in and go, you know what? Because we know he's very price fixing, right? Why isn't he doing this on the airline side of things? Why hasn't he warned these companies saying, look, we've bailed you out, you know, well before his term. We've bailed you out. Taxpayer dollars have bailed you out. Okay, we let you raise your price. Well, we didn't let you, but you raised your prices when oil was up. Now drop your prices now that oil is down. But he doesn't say anything about it. And that gets me. It's just, again, I hate to cry wolf, but it's like, it's unfair. It really is. So, you know, I don't travel. I do everything I can not to travel. You all know that. I hate traveling. But I know a lot of you do. And it's vacation season, et cetera. And you're paying these exorbitant prices. And this guy's laughing all the way. The bank said, yeah, we're not. Our earnings guidance is great because we're not dropping our airfare because even though fuel prices dropped. So anyways, I had to get that off my chest, but Delta today down $1.50, 87.50 was the closing level, about 1.7% decline there. All right. You're up to date on the market. Like I said, wasn't a lot of activity. Now let's have some fun. Let's talk about the millionaire playbook. How can I help you become a millionaire? I'm going to do that when we come back. First, let's turn it over to Mr. Jim Poston. He's got news, traffic, and weather. Hi, Jim.
1: Thanks, John. I never think it's a good idea to taunt your customers, is it? 94 degrees at Reno Tahoe International Airport. We'll have more weather in moments. Police say a murder suspect out of Montana committed suicide yesterday in Reno. It happened last night on Charlens Avenue when officers blocked the suspect's vehicle. When they heard a shot, police backed off so they could assess the situation. They later realized the suspect was dead from a self-inflicted gunshot wound. The case remains under investigation. A pursuit early this morning in Spanish Springs has led to a manhunt in Sparks. The Nevada Highway Patrol found a stolen car and then chased the suspect to the corner of Tierra del Sol Parkway and Andelin Drive, where that person ran away. NHP searched for the suspect in that area but was unable to locate the person. If you have any information, call or text your anonymous tip to Secret Witness at 322-4900. Heads up, if you often drive between Mount Rose and Bowers on 580, NDOT's doing routine inspections of the Galena Creek Bridge next week, and they're closing some lanes and reducing the speed limit to 55 miles an hour to protect workers. On Monday and Tuesday, they'll be doing the northbound side, and Wednesday and Thursday, they'll move to the southbound bridge. They're working 8 a.m. to 4 p.m. to avoid closing lanes during commute times. NDOT doesn't expect any problems since the bridge opened in 2012 and has been ranked in good condition on previous inspections. The U.S. DOT requires bridge inspections every 2 years, and NDOT handles the inspections even on city and county bridges. Nevada's bridges have been ranked as the nation's best for the 8th year in a row. And a red flag warning set to go in effect this afternoon for northern Nevada and portions of northeastern California. The warning takes effect at 2 p.m. and expires at 9 p.m. Right now, traffic and weather together on News Talk 780 KOH. Let's take a look at the Friday flow. Check in with Kristen Snow.
2: Well, we're flowing, that's for sure. We do have some slowdown westbound 80 between USA Parkway and the Nugget Resort. We are still congested northbound South McCarran between Greg Street and Nugget Avenue. Of course, both directions at the Nugget Avenue overpass is heavy traffic right now. Up on North McCarran as well, both directions, very heavy traffic between 395 and Pyramid Way. We also have a traffic accident right now being reported by NHP I-80 eastbound at 395 and 580, so right there ahead of the Spaghetti Bowl, and that is definitely backing things up in that area. A bit further back, we've got some slowdown I-80 east between West McCarran and Keystone in that construction zone. If you're heading out to the North Valleys, we're slowing down between Audi Boulevard and Panther Valley. And last but certainly not least, we are slowing down 580 North between South Meadows and South Virginia Street. All other northern Nevada roads are in the clear. Drive carefully. From the KOH Right Now Traffic Center, I'm Kristen Snow.
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3: I'm KOH's Lindsay Natalie with your First Alert weather forecast. Today, red flag warnings are in effect from 2 o'clock this afternoon through 9 p.m. Wind gusts 35 plus miles per hour. High today, 96 degrees. And then tomorrow, sunny and hot with a high of 100. After that, clouds are going to start to move in early Sunday morning. And we've got a chance for afternoon thunderstorms starting Monday of next week.
1: 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Up in Susanville, it's 93. Down in Gardnerville, 91. Current Reno temperature, 94 degrees. 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
0: Welcome back to the John Sanchez Show on News Talk 780 KOH. Happy Friday to all of you. My guest, TGIF, finally. 150 gain on the Dow today, up 75 on the NASDAQ, and a 32-point rise on the S&P 500. Oil down about 69 cents to $71.41 a barrel. All right, there's that. Let's get down to something really fun for a Friday. You say you want to become a millionaire, but you have no idea how to start. Well, once again, as I said at the beginning of the show today, I'm starting a new series called the John Sanchez Playbook. This first playbook we're talking about is today, which is very simple. How to become a millionaire. Okay. I've laid out 10 areas, 10 financial decisions, as I'm calling them, that if done consistently should help you build significant wealth over time. It's not rocket science. It really isn't. Every millionaire that I know says one thing. I don't know how I got here. some of it was skill. A lot of it was luck. Let's see. What else do I hear? Thank you to God for getting me here. So on and so forth. But it's not like a lot of these people had these like a playbook like I'm going to lay out. So imagine if they did, how much sooner they would have achieved it, right? So let's get started. This whole idea that I came up with this really came from the following. I get asked all the time, John, what is the secret to becoming financially successful? Well, again, as I tell them, after 35 years of doing this, helping families build, helping families protect, helping families transfer wealth, I've learned there is not one specific secret. Because it's the dozens and dozens of small decisions that add up over time and produce, in many cases, extraordinary results. Because you got to remember, folks, we live in the greatest country in the world. You can go out and make as much money as you want or as little as you want. No one is stopping you like in a communist country. We have this great engine called the stock market, where you literally could just buy some quality investments, sit back and don't look at them for the next 20 years. And they're probably going to be substantially higher than where you started, right? Time is on your side if you start early. But again, most millionaires don't become wealthy because they made one brilliant investment decision. Now, we all know the stories of, you know, someone working for a company that has a hot IPO, like, you know, most recent, like the SpaceX employees, Tesla employees, you know, I mean, the list goes on and on. Or you have a business and, you know, here comes a buyer out of the blue and they've offered you some stupid sum of money, right? There's those instances there. Or, of course, we're in the middle of the great wealth transfer. Remember, in the next 22 years, $124 trillion is going to be transferring from my generation, the baby boomers, down to the next generation. Significant. So there's going to be a lot of young people that are going to become millionaires when mom and dad kick the bucket. So that's why estate planning is really important for them. But those that are wealthy, they become wealthy because they repeatedly make good financial decisions. All right, let's go to playbook number one. They live below their means, right? They spend less than they earn. They monitor their spending. They know where every penny is coming in, where every penny is going out. They don't give a damn about what the Joneses are doing. They focus on their own goals. They would rather have money in the bank than drive some fancy car or live in some fancy house. They avoid lifestyle inflation. They save first, because wealth is not determined by what you make. Wealth is determined by what you keep. And we'll get into, obviously, the tax side, et cetera, in just a moment. All right, pretty basic, that one. Let's get a little more advanced. Playbook number two. They pay themselves first, right? It's not, oh, geez, I've got 10 bucks left over. I got 100 bucks left over at the end of the month after all the bills are paid. No. They say, I am paying myself before I pay anybody else, before the mortgage, before the car payment, anybody else, I am paying myself first. And they do it on a regular basis through things like their 401k, payroll deduction, of course, their IRAs, their brokerage accounts, emergency funds. They believe in automation, right? That's the key also. Set your investments up on automation, right? 401ks are really simple. You tell your employer how much you want to put in. You sign a few forms. Boom, here goes the money. You don't even think about it. That's why people accumulate. Think about it. That's why people accumulate so much wealth in their 401k. Well, it's either their largest or usually second largest asset in, you know, comparison to their home, because it was all on autopilot. So why don't you become or put the rest of your financial life on autopilot? Set up the automatic deduction going out of your checking account to your brokerage account. Set up the automatic deduction going into your emergency funds and into your IRA, right? Nothing is more painful than when I have to tell a client, you know, coming towards the, you know, close to April 15th, and I'm like, oh, how much money can I put in my IRA, and tell them the number, and they got to write a check for that. They just got done writing a check to the IRS for their tax liability. Wouldn't have been easier if they just set it up on a monthly basis. Automate your finances. That's what millionaires do. And they pay themselves first. Playbook number three, they own appreciating assets. Well, no kidding. No, I'm serious. This is a very serious topic, because a lot of times people will buy assets, but they're not appreciating assets. You go buy a travel trailer. Hey, you know, there's great value in that, right? Family time, time to get away, recharge your batteries. I'm not, you know, by no means am I criticizing that. Same thing with a boat. I mean, let your imagination wander. A car, right? You got to have those. Those are assets, but they are not appreciating assets. So what does the appreciating asset list look like? Should be stocks and other similar types of investments. Absolutely real estate, businesses, income producing investments. Because the wealthy, the millionaires, they buy assets, not liabilities. Number four, I've emphasized this over and over again. Build multiple income streams. Ask yourself right now, before I go through this list, how many different ways does your money come into your checking account, into your household? How many different ways? I bet the answer for a lot of you is one, my paycheck. It's dangerous, right? You never know when you can lose that job. So the wealthy, they don't believe in that. They don't put all their eggs in one basket. They build multiple streams of income. Even if they have, you know, quote, you know, 9-to-5 or W-2 wage jobs, a lot of times they'll do things on the side, bring in a little extra money. So they have business ownership, right? One of the greatest ways in this world to build wealth in, here in the U.S. is to start a business, whether it's full-time, part-time. They also build multiple streams of income from rental properties, from dividends. They, in other words, they have a portion, if not a complete separate account, investment account, that is nothing but dividend-producing investments, high dividend-producing stocks or ETFs, bonds, so on and so forth. So they have that income coming in from that source. They consult, right? Especially those that are newly retired. I've gone down this topic many, many times. Consult with your former employer. Nowadays, of course, it is so easy to write a book or do a podcast or something. You can get royalties off of those. Another great source. So let your imagination wander, right? That's just a very small list, but definitely, definitely try to create multiple streams of income. And again, ask yourself the question, how many ways am I generating income right now? If the answer is one, explore that list. Playbook number five, they control their debt. Now remember, there's good debt and there's bad debt. Good debt, of course, real estate, right? Good, or really good debt is any liability that is used to purchase or maintain an appreciating asset. That's why the adage is, oh, real estate's good debt, because it's an appreciating asset. You can say the same thing for a business. There's nothing wrong with going in debt for your business, but it will grow, right? Those are ideas of good debt. Go out and buy a truck. Let's say you have a construction company. There's nothing wrong with going out and going into debt to go buy a new truck if it's going to make you money, right? So that's what you got to think about. Is this good debt or bad debt before you sign on the dotted line? Bad debt, of course, things like credit cards or other liabilities, consumer loans. So remember this before you sign on the dotted line on the next loan. Debt should help build my wealth, not destroy my wealth. Playbook number six, before I go to break, I want you to, from this point on, it's 3:47 on Friday, July the 10th of 2026. Promise me this, you are no longer going to be thinking short term. You are going to become a long-term investor. Ignore the daily headlines. Ignore the market volatility. Focus on compounding. You want to have some fun this weekend? Find an online calculator and play with some numbers. See, if I put in this amount and it grows at this rate over these number of years due to the compounding effect of money, watch and see where it is. Be patient. Because remember this, before you decide to panic, and I do my best every time we go through one of these periods, and Lord knows we've been together many years, right? I've been here since 2004 on this show behind this microphone. So we've been together for many years through a lot of different types of market environments. You got to ask yourself this question. If I decide to make a major financial decision like bailing out and because there's some headlines that are scaring you, the news is trying to scare you, ask yourself this question. Where will this decision matter in the next 10 years? Where will it matter in the next 10 years? That's what the way you need to help make your decisions. I'll come back with playbook number 7, 8, 9, and 10. Let's wrap it up with Kristen Snow right now. Traffic Center. Hello, Kristen.
2: Hello, John. Thank you so much. Well, we're still seeing a few of the same slowdowns out on area roads as we continue to get you home on your Friday commute. We've got some slowdown westbound 80 most of the way between USA Parkway right now and at the Nugget Resort. We're still slowing down I-80 East between West McCarran and Keystone and that continued construction area a bit further up as well. Between Wells Avenue and the Spaghetti Bowl, with the clearing of an earlier accident there, we've got some slowdown if you're traveling out to the North Valleys. And we've got heavy traffic both directions right now up on North McCarran between 395 and Pyramid Way. Still seeing some slow going northbound South McCarran between Greg Street and Nugget Avenue. And 580 North between South Meadows and South Virginia Street. Everything else looking pretty good.
1: I'm Coralie Lindsay Madeline with your First Alert weather forecast. Today, red flag warnings are in effect from 2 o'clock this afternoon through 9 p.m. Wind gusts 35 plus miles per hour.
3: High today, 96 degrees, and then tomorrow, sunny and hot with a high of 100. After that, clouds are going to start to move in early Sunday morning. We've got a chance for afternoon thunderstorms starting Monday next week.
2: Thank you so much, Lindsay. Mostly sunny skies and a bit breezy out there as well. That red flag warning with 91 degrees here at KOH Radio Center. We've got 96 degrees in Fernley and a very toasty 98 in Fallon. From the KOH Right Now Traffic Center, I'm Kristen Snow.
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Welcome back to the John Sanchez Show on News Talk 780 KOH. All right, before I get back to the topic again, the Millionaire Playbook, just a quick reminder, if we can help you in your financial planning needs, portfolio management, tax strategies, et cetera, give the office a call, 775-800-1801. 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We'll get that booked up for you. All right, it's been a lot of fun. I hope you've enjoyed it. Again, I'm going to start doing this every Friday, the various playbooks. Today, we're talking about the Millionaire Playbook. I got to hustle. I'm almost out of time, so here we go. Number seven, protect what you have built. How do we do that? Well, millionaires protect their wealth because they know life can happen in so many different forms or fashions, whether it's a lawsuit, whether it's an accident, etc. So they have plenty of insurance of all types, life, disability, great health insurance, liability, business liability insurance, etc. They've got plenty of emergency reserves. They take estate planning very serious. They realize in many cases that estate planning is more important than wealth accumulation. Everything they do is about asset protection. They focus on their business. They work on their business, not necessarily in the business every day. So building wealth in the millionaire's mind is really only half the job. Protecting it is equally important, if not more. Number eight, they are constant students. They are always learning. Even the smartest people always are learning. Millionaires read books. They listen to podcasts. They go to seminars. They have mentors. They seek professional advice. Remember, folks, if you need advice on things like this, most millionaires are more than willing to spend time with you and mentor you. That's their way of giving back. Why do you think I do this show every single day? It's my way of giving back. I love teaching and helping people. Playbook number nine, they surround themselves with the right team. The CPA, the financial advisor, the realtor, the attorney, the insurance professional. They know they can't do it alone. They know they need a team.

0: And they also make sure that team works congruently with one another. The worst thing that you want is, oh, your financial advisor is telling you to do one thing, your CPA is telling you to do another, and so on and so forth. You need to act as the, well, we like to do that for our clients. We like to be the quarterback, not them. But if you're managing your own money, you got to be the quarterback and bring everybody together. But you got to have a team. You can't build wealth, sustainable wealth, alone. And number 10, millionaires leave a legacy. You're going to find, folks, those of you that are younger, because I'm telling you, it hit me, you know, again, when, I don't know, I can't tell you exactly what age. I'm 62, but I can't tell you what age, but it was just recently, I'd say in the last year or two. It's really important to leave a legacy. At least it is to me. I think a lot of you are the same way. Leave a legacy for your family, your values, your charitable goals, your estate plan, your story. Because remember this, true wealth is not measured by dollars. It's measured by the impact on the people that you leave behind. God bless. Have a great week, and we'll see you on Monday.
1: John Sanchez is a registered investment advisor, and the opinions expressed by Sanchez Gaunt Capital Management, LLC on this show are their own and do not reflect the opinions of News Talk 780 or its parent company, Cumulus Media. All statements and opinions expressed are based upon information considered reliable, although it should not be relied upon as such. Any statements or opinions are subject to change without notice. Information presented is for educational purposes only and does not intend to make an offer or solicitation for the sale or purchase of any specific securities, investments, or investment strategies. Investments involve risk and, unless otherwise stated, are not guaranteed. Information expressed does not take into account your specific situation or objectives and is not intended as recommendations appropriate for any individual. Listeners are encouraged to seek advice from a qualified tax, legal, or investment advisor to determine whether any information presented may be suitable for their specific situation. Past performance is not indicative of future performance.
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9: From ABC News, I'm Wayne Cabot. Talks with Iran may be back on. It's unclear at this point. The word was that U.S. and Iranian negotiating teams were going to go back to the negotiating table tomorrow in Oman. We're awaiting confirmation from the White House on whether a U.S. team will be there. Apparently, Iran admitted, according to a U.S. official, that, quote, we screwed up in attacking ships in the Strait of Hormuz. ABC's Olivia Rubin says there's a lot on the line.
10: What are the ramifications of the broken ceasefire going to be? We know that the United States has revoked that waiver that allowed Iran to sell its oil. Does it mean that the United States is going to put its blockade back in place of Iranian ports? Could Iran reshut down the Strait of Hormuz, which would in turn send global oil prices back up, including here at home? And of course, the big question on the table after a quiet night last night, does the United States again resume strikes?
9: Graham Plattner has pulled out of the Maine Senate race, officially taking his name off the ballot. Democrats now planning a convention to pick a replacement. Trump border czar Tom Homan says he's not going to comment on the fatal ICE-involved shooting in Houston, urging the public to let the investigation play out. DHS claims the man weaponized his vehicle toward agents, but says it has no body cam video. Houston Mayor John Whitmire.
8: We're not settling to wait for an FBI report. For all we know, could take a year. We want answers.
9: He's authorizing his own investigation. One huge tech company suing another, Apple, going after OpenAI, saying that it stole trade secrets in a coordinated effort to learn confidential details about Apple's future products on things that OpenAI allegedly wanted to build for ChatGPT and its own lineup of hardware. Apple is seeking a jury trial. The S&P 500 closed higher again today for its fourth winning week in the last five. 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
21: 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It's 94 degrees in Reno. I'm Jim Poston, and here's what's trending. 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Statewide traffic deaths are down compared to the same time last year. The Nevada Office of Traffic Safety says for the first 6 months of this year, there were 167 traffic deaths. That's a drop of more than 16%. 26 of those deaths were unrestrained motorists and 43 were pedestrians. If you haven't driven Pyramid Way today in Sparks, be aware that all southbound lanes from McCarran to Audi are closed completely for repaving all the way through the weekend. The closure started at 10 this morning and won't open up until 6 a.m. Monday. A signed detour is available and businesses are still open regular hours and you'll be able to get to them, and northbound lanes are open. NDOT is planning the same schedule next week for Pyramid from Audi to C Street, starting at 10 a.m. Friday and lasting until Monday morning. The Aces bats stayed hot last night, collecting 19 hits and a 12-6 win over the Round Rock Express at Greater Nevada Field in front of 3,500 fans. Reno rolled to a 7-1 lead after four and coasted to the victory. The 19 hits is a new high for the season, and the Aces' five dingers were also a season high. Eight of the nine starters for Reno collected hits on the night. Tonight's Yacht Rock night, and you'll get to see the new Aces Tahoe jersey for the first time. And, of course, Friday night fireworks. First pitch, 6:35. Paws for Love is bringing their therapy dogs to a library near you for the Paws to Read program. The friendly dogs lend a non-judgmental ear to beginning readers. After reading to one of the gentle dogs, your child will receive a free book, and kids can count their time reading to the Paws for Love's dogs towards their summer reading challenge totals and earn another book. The dogs will be at South Valley's, Sierra View, Downtown Reno, and the Sparks Library from 11 to noon tomorrow, and at North Valley's from 2 to 3. Paws to Read will also be at the Spanish Springs Library on Sunday from 1:30 to 2:30. Right now, traffic and weather together on News Talk 780 KOH. It is Friday and we can taste the weekend. Any problems on the way home, Kristen Snow?
22: Well, we finally made it to the end of the work week. Here we are, Jim. We do have some slowdown right now. A few slowdowns, actually, to discuss really quick. We've got some slowdown and some heavy traffic if you're heading in the way of the North Valleys. And most of that traffic is between North McCarran and Panther Valley at this time. Up on North McCarran, both directions, still seeing a fair amount of traffic and slow going. Again, both directions between 395 and Pyramid Way. Westbound 80, we've got a nice steady stream of traffic between USA Parkway and the Nugget Resort. Both directions at the Nugget Avenue overpass and Sparks as well. Northbound South McCarran, very heavy traffic between Gregg Street and Nugget Avenue. We do now have some slowdown to 580 South at Moana, and northbound 580 between South Virginia Street and Moana Lane. Everything else looking good. Drive carefully from the KOH Right Now Traffic Center. I'm Kristen Snow.
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1: I'm KOH's Lindsay Natherly with your First Alert weather forecast. Today, red flag warnings are in effect from 2 o'clock this afternoon through 9 p.m. Wind gusts 35 plus miles per hour. High today, 96 degrees, and then tomorrow, sunny and hot with a high of 100. After that, clouds are going to start to move in early Sunday morning, and we've got a chance for afternoon thunderstorms starting Monday of next week.
0: Thank you, Lindsay. Up in Truckee, it's 81. Out in Fallon, 97. And 94 degrees here at the KOH Radio Center. Our next update's at 4:30, but you can find the latest headlines at kkoh.com. I'm Jim Poston, News Talk 780 KOH. Now it's time for the Best of Ryan Nutter Show. Ryan's got one more day off until he comes back next week. So enjoy this encore presentation.
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0: Again, Ryan's on vacation. 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
1: It's great to be with you. 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We have a mobile app, too, for Android and iPhone. And I guess one of the benefits we have here today in Reno is we're not getting choked out by the heat like some 150, 200 million Americans are having to deal with today. So that's kind of nice. And it's just another beautiful day. We are so blessed and fortunate here in this part of the country with this fantastic weather. It's going to be cooperating again tomorrow. You got the 4th on 4th parade. That's going to get underway early morning hours down by Gold Dust West as they have that proclamation, and there will be some pomp and circumstance there before the parade actually gets underway and proceeds down 4th to West Street, and the parade will start at 10 a.m. Highly recommend that you get the family into the car early tomorrow morning. Make sure you got plenty of your folding chairs, your snacks, all that kind of stuff, and settle in, because if there was ever a parade to be at and ever a parade that's going to be packed, it will be tomorrow, and not just here in Northern Nevada, but across this beautiful country. As we continue with our local news this afternoon, let's move to Gold Hill. Story counter officials say that the Gold Hill fire has been contained at 21 acres. That's good news. Other good news, no structures were lost or damaged, and no injuries. So, checking all the boxes. Cause of the fire has been determined to be unfounded. Now, State Route 342 remains closed in both directions from the bottom of the truck route to Toll Road, while crews continue to work the fire. The closure expected to last for several hours. So just give the first responders and those fire crews the space they need. Let's not distract them. Let them do what they've got to do. That's very important work. And God bless them. We're out there working hard again today. Meanwhile, this afternoon, had the story for you yesterday about two very warm and fuzzy women that in our community that were allegedly involved in a stabbing. This was down in Carson City. One of these two has been arrested. This happened around the 1200 block of Woodside Drive Thursday, and the incident led to a search of Goldie Flores and Annalil Haas. It is the Carson City Sheriff's Office that has located and picked up Flores, but they are still searching for Haas. And once again, just a reminder, these two individuals, well, now we're down to one. She, like her cohort in crime, very dangerous. All right. Don't approach, almost like a wild feral animal. Just call the authorities. Let them handle that situation. Don't want anything to happen to you. Meanwhile, let's head over to Douglas County now, where police are investigating a fatal crash. This was near State Route 208 and Sleeping Elephant Ranch. Not a lot of details from the outset involving the crash, but the sheriff's office there says temporary road closures are now in effect, and you're asked to avoid the area and find alternate routes as well. So just keep that in mind. Hopefully, you're not hearing my voice right now because you've already left. And I say that because, you know, airport's going to be very busy here on a local level. No surprise. This shouldn't catch anybody off guard. It is the holidays. It is also America's 250th birthday. So those of you that maybe in past years hadn't gone, you've gone this year to celebrate in some form or fashion. Between 16 and 19,000 passengers are expected to make their way through Reno Tahoe International Airport. The busy days, we're in the thick of it right now. Yesterday was one. Another peak travel day is today. And then you've got one on Sunday, because no one's traveling Saturday. Everyone's having a good time and forgetting about the sunscreen and overindulging. So it'll be Sunday when they carry their hangovers back into the airport, or even on Monday, July 6th. They also, airport officials say, they expect a 5% increase in departing passengers compared to the same period in 2025. So once again, let's roll through that checklist like we do for every major holiday here in Northern Nevada. Arrive early, be aware of construction, because that could slow you down. Unless you're there early, then you're probably in better shape, but even still, don't chance it. Parking, yeah, that's pretty limited. Comes at a premium. So Make sure that you've got that squared away as well. If you're bringing your own car there and you don't have somebody dropping you off, ride sharing, that kind of thing, but you can consider a ride as an option. And just to make sure to check your flights as well. Not suggesting that anything is going to happen or that your flight is delayed, but it's always good to have that peace of mind. So you don't show up at the airport already in meltdown mode because you didn't take 5 minutes to do your own due diligence prior to getting in the car. Not preaching, just suggesting, that's all. You're all big boys and girls. You know how to travel, I assume, anyways. Meanwhile, with the 4th of July weekend, if you're staying in the area, just be mindful, respectful. Don't be a knucklehead. Law enforcement is going to be out. They're going to be patrolling all around the state. They want to keep everybody safe. So, you're having too many? That's fine. Just give your keys to somebody. It's really that simple. Or ride share. Or sleep on the person's couch till the next morning. I don't know, but just don't get behind the wheel. You also know fireworks are illegal. Nobody wants to see law enforcement coming down their street and into their neighborhood because somebody in your group decided to be a moron and shoot off those fireworks. Again, leave that to the fireworks shows at the various locales that we have all over northern Nevada, okay? Watch the speed limit, too. Those are just the basic things. Plan ahead. Stay sober. Buckle up. Be mindful of fireworks. Just have a good time. That's what it's all about. Elsewhere today, it looks like we've got a little bit of old, a little bit of new when it comes to these fireworks displays this year. I was unable to, like, you know, narrow down or pin down a number in terms of, you know, how many fireworks were going to be set off here in our area this year. But from what I'm reading today from the reporting at Colo, and, you know, of course, we've got Star Spangled Sparks. That's where I want everybody to come out and join us tomorrow in Victorian Square. We're going to be out there broadcasting live starting at 6 with a live night show beginning at 9. Going to be a lot of fun there. But there are other shows, like, for example, maybe you go over to campus. They've got a drone show called Red, White, and Flight that is happening tomorrow. Different kind of a spectacle than, you know, traditional fireworks. That actually sounds really, really cool. So good job to those folks over on campus for putting that together. What else am I seeing here? That seems to be it that I can tell right now. Of course, there are going to be other fireworks displays. Those are the two big ones in our area and in front of me right now. Meanwhile, over to Sparks, where yesterday law enforcement had to respond to a local court. There was a Sparks lady there who is alleged to have told staff that she tried to physically harm her kids. So the investigation led to the arrest or the pickup of 46-year-old Maria Guerrero. During their investigation, they've found out that a child sustained non-life-threatening injuries related to that incident. She was arrested and charged with attempted murder with the use of a deadly weapon and child abuse with the use of a deadly weapon. Meanwhile, this afternoon, Parsnip Fire is burning. It's now 35% contained, according to officials with BLM Nevada. The fire is some 2,264 acres. Fire crews are making good progress on it. Blaze hasn't really increased in acreage. Fire resources continue to secure the fire's edge as well. So, right now, traffic and weather together time here on News Talk 780 KOH. Once again, let's go to Kristen for an update.
2: Let's do that. Happy Friday. We made it to the end of the work week here, and we do have a few slowdowns out on Northern Nevada roads. If you're traveling out to the North Valleys, of course, we are slowing down right now between Hottie Boulevard and Panther Valley. We do still have some heavy traffic and congestion up on North McCarran between El Rancho and Pyramid Way. We've got some heavy traffic as well, westbound 80 between USA Parkway and the Nugget Resort. A lot of that near that Sparks Boulevard area. Got some slowdown northbound South McCarran between Greg Street and Nugget Avenue, both directions at the Nugget Avenue overpass. Still seeing that same slowdown, 580 South at Moana, and the opposite direction, 580 North, between South Virginia Street and Moana Lane.
3: I'm Cola Waits Lindsay Matherly with your First Alert weather forecast. Today, red flag warnings are in effect from 2 o'clock this afternoon through 9 p.m. Wind gusts 35 plus miles per hour. High today, 96 degrees. And then tomorrow, sunny and hot with a high of 100. After that, clouds are going to start to move in early Sunday morning. And we've got a chance for afternoon thunderstorms starting Monday of next week.
2: Well, that water's definitely going to help my garden. Looks like we're still seeing mostly sunny skies, still a little breezy, 91 degrees here at KOH Radio Center. We've got 88 degrees in the capital city and mostly sunny skies with 87 degrees in Minden-Gardnerville. From the KOH Right Now Traffic Center, I'm Kristen Snow.
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0: Well, Ryan's still on vacation, so this show is from last week, July 3rd, the day before Independence Day, so we're not taking any calls.
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2: 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Local news continues now. We'll continue with an apartment fire. This was last night along East 4th Street, according to RFD. Firefighters were able to knock it down before it actually got any worse and spread to any of the other units. Cause is under investigation. No injuries reported. That's good news. Meanwhile, final local news story before we continue, and that is the Northern Nevada Internet Crimes Against Children Task Force picking up a suspect following a joint investigation. This involved possession and distribution, gross, child sexual abuse material, according to a Washoe County Sheriff's Office Facebook post on Thursday. If you go back to Tuesday the 30th, they were assisted by the FBI in serving a search warrant at a home here in Reno. And through that execution of the search warrant, they arrested 42-year-old Zachary Stockinger at his residence. Just one of many charges he's been booked and charged with include felony possession of visual presentation of a person under 16. Thank you, law enforcement, for getting this pervert off of our streets. Meanwhile, I had the opportunity yesterday to have a very lovely phone conversation with the VP of marketing over at the Nugget. Her name is Stacy Lantis. Here is how that conversation went in regards to tomorrow's Star Spangled Sparks.
3: Happy 4th of July and good evening. News Talk 780 KOH and Star Spangled Sparks. Joining us now on the phone, the VP of Resort Operations for the Nugget Casino Resort, Stacy Lantis. Stacy, hi there. Happy 4th of July.
5: Hi, Ryan. Happy 4th of July to you.
3: First of all, let's just start with the excitement and the energy on the property right now. What's it like over there?
5: Well, needless to say, there is a lot of activity going on. The days leading up to the actual event are filled with fireworks being loaded up to the rooftops of the two hotel towers. And the hotel is furiously getting all the rooms ready. The casino is gearing up for all the people we're going to have here. It's just there's a lot of excitement going on. It's a really important time, not only for our country, but for this community. So we're really excited about it.
3: Are you seeing an uptick because of how special this year is versus others? It doesn't mean the others don't lack the same, quality, but are you seeing an uptick in occupancy, more people wanting to stay there longer? Has it been a benefit to you economically?
5: Absolutely. Absolutely. Not only is it the 250th year, but the fact that the holiday falls on a Saturday, a lot of companies recognize Friday, tomorrow, July 3rd, recognize the holiday on that day. So people tend to make a three-day weekend out of it. We're hoping people will make a four-day weekend out of it. So it's a huge benefit for us, and we see a really big uptick. The occupancy is always big for this holiday weekend or for this holiday in general, but having it on a weekend where you've got those additional days, that just generates a lot more revenue as well.
3: Stacy Lantis, the VP of Resort Operations at the Nugget Casino Resort, is our guest here on News Talk 780 KOH. For those that are new to our community, this will be their first Star Spangled Sparks. Paint the picture for them. Give them an idea of what they can expect and anticipate and enjoy about this annual event that we love so much here in Northern Nevada.
5: Well, it's been going on for years. So what you want to do is make sure that you get down here Saturday, right around 4 p.m., because that's when the excitement starts. The activities go from 4 p.m. to 10 p.m. They'll be parking all around the Nugget as well as adjacent streets. Once you get down here, you want to make your way over to Victorian Avenue. Once you get to Victorian Avenue, you've got food booths. You've got retail booths out there selling tchotchkes, anything you can think of. The Nugget will have a VIP area out there, face painting for the kids, events for the kids. And then once the sun goes down and there's no wind on top of the buildings, then we're going to shoot the fireworks off. And that typically starts, weather permitting, right around 9:30 p.m., should be a good solid 20-25 minutes, and then we'll the celebration will keep going inside the casino. We'll have an after party at Karma after that.
3: Are there any new additions to this year's Star Spangled Sparks that we should know about?
5: Absolutely. This year we are going to put on what we refer to as the Patriot Walk. This will be the first year that we've done it. There will be a booth outside that you get a little, you know, a card. And we've involved the other operators, owners along Victorian Avenue to help us out with this and partner with us. You'll go by, go into their businesses, get your card stamped. You don't have to purchase anything. That's the great thing about it. You get your card all filled up. Then that night after the fireworks, when you come back into the building and you head over to Karma, we're going to have a bunch of drawings for raffle prizes, probably going to give away, you know, some tickets coming up for some of our future shows out at the Nugget Event Center and in the ballroom. So the Patriot Walk is going to be huge this year. Like I said, it's our first year doing this, but it's a great way to have some additional fun and partner with the other businesses right here around the Nugget.
3: Stacy Lantis, our guest here on News Talk 780 KOH. She is the VP of Marketing Operations over at the Nugget, and we're going to be with them Saturday and hopefully you for Star Spangled Sparks. You mentioned the fireworks. I don't want too much of the details because I want to be surprised, but like, is this going to be a bigger display than what we've seen in recent years? Because you mentioned a few minutes ago about all the unloading of all the fireworks between the two towers, and I'm wondering, just because it's the 250, is it going to be a little bit more enhanced this year?
5: Oh, absolutely. All the latest and greatest. You've got to have a wow factor on the 250th.
3: Agreed.
5: Day. So there will be the latest and greatest fireworks. We will have some great music to go along with it, and it's gonna be amazing. It's gonna be amazing. Everybody's gonna be very happy. We have Lannis Fireworks here every year. We've told them just to roll out the red carpet and make sure that everybody walks away with that wow factor.
3: Yeah, that's what we want. Not to mention the fact that social media feeds everywhere will be flooded with all of that imagery, which is only a feather in your cap over at the Nugget. It really is one of the great special annual events we have in our community. And I'm honored once again, Stacy, to be out there again this year. Going to be a lot of fun. Thank you for your time today. And happy 4th of July to you and your family and everybody at the Nugget.
5: Thank you, Ryan. It's my pleasure. We look forward to hosting you and everybody else this Saturday.
2: KOH News Time is now 4:31. I'm Ryan Nutter, and well, here's what's trending. As Lake Tahoe gets...
0: Well, thanks. This is Jim Poston filling in for Jack Saban, who also is taking some time off. 94 degrees at Reno Tahoe International Airport. We'll have more weather from Lindsay Matherly in moments. The Nevada Violent Offender Task Force arrested an Ohio man in Winnemucca on Wednesday on an outstanding felony warrant, alleging he failed to register as a sex offender. Scott Connolly was taken into custody on a warrant issued on April 20th by the Montgomery County Sheriff's Office in Dayton, Ohio. Investigators said a lead indicated Connolly might be in Winnemucca, prompting an investigation by the Regional Sex Offender Notification Unit. After confirming suspected whereabouts, investigators arrested him. Connolly was booked into the Humboldt County Detention Facility. Nevada ranks 15th in the nation for fatal crashes involving young drivers, where speeding was a contributing factor, with 166 deaths over 5 years, according to an analysis that examined data from 2020 through 2024 across all 50 states. The report found Nevada averaged 33 fatal crashes a year involving drivers ages 15 to 20, where speeding played a role. The state's per capita rate was 17 fatal crashes per 100,000 residents ages 15 to 20, about 18% above the national average of 14.7. Douglas County will be spraying for mosquitoes in Minden tomorrow. They'll be conducting a so-called fogging event after 9 p.m. in the area of the Westwood subdivision. The treatment involves driving spray vehicles through the streets while emitting an insecticide fog to kill adult mosquitoes. The treatments are a part of overall county mosquito control efforts. Right now, traffic and weather together on News Talk 780 KOH. Everybody's excited about getting to the end of the week. But are they behaving on the roads, Kristen Snow?
4: I'm thinking so. It's actually not looking too bad. We do have a few of the same slowdowns out there to go over real quick. Like, we do still have some slowdown and congestion, I-80 eastbound between West McCarran and Keystone in that construction zone. Also, if you're heading out to the North Valleys, we're still congested there between Audi Boulevard and Panther Valley. Up on North McCarran, we're still seeing a considerable amount of slowdown between 395 and Pyramid Way. Again, both directions. Westbound 80, basically a steady stream of traffic between USA and the Nugget Resort. We've got some heavy traffic northbound South McCarran between Gregg Street, Nugget Avenue, and 580 North. Some spotty slow and go between South Virginia Street and Moana Lane. Everything else looking fantastic. Buckle up. Drive safely. From the KOA Train Now Traffic Center, I'm Kristen Snow.
6: I'm KOA's Lindsay Matherly with your First Alert weather forecast. Today, red flag warnings are in effect from 2 o'clock this afternoon through 9 p.m. Wind gusts 35 plus miles per hour. High today, 96 degrees, and then tomorrow, sunny and hot with a high of 100. After that, clouds are going to start to move in early Sunday morning, and we've got a chance for afternoon thunderstorms starting Monday of next week.
0: Well, thanks, Lindsay. Up at South Lake Tahoe, it's 81, and Minden 90, and current Reno temperature still 94 degrees. 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
2: 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Mobile app 2 for Android and iPhone. Let's take a look at the national scene this afternoon. We will begin in the state of Michigan, where apparently there was a mall shooting earlier today. I've been to this mall. It's in Dearborn. It's called Fairlane Town Center. Apparently, two folks were killed. Another was injured after a gunman opened fire at the shopping plaza. Shots ringing out in Dearborn, causing local police department to issue a significant incident alert about the shooting on social media. Property was on lockdown while cops were searching for the gunman. Sources telling Fox 2 News Detroit that at least two folks were killed. An innocent bystander was shot during the chaos, one getting struck in the abdomen, another suffering a gunshot wound to the head. Authorities confirming later on that at least two people were killed. Another mall goer was injured. They believe that they know each other. That was the situation. There was a beef. There was an argument. And, yeah, senseless bloodshed. Meanwhile, we learned this week of the latest attack, Russia on Ukraine, and we're learning more about what Russia did in that attack. Maybe this is something that they're going to be accelerating more. We talked yesterday on the show that it's about an 8-to-1 ratio in terms of the amount of casualties that Moscow is taking on right now in this never-ending fight to reclaim their old version, former days. But the attack that happened yesterday in a residential area is because Moscow has added new jet-powered drones to its arsenal that are incredibly challenging to shoot down as they want to maximize the destruction against Ukraine. It's a fairly new feature for the Russian forces that were deployed in the attack that killed at least 30. Let's go to the phones. Welcome to the Ryan Nutter Show. Who's this?
33: Hi, Ryan. My name is Chris. I don't know if you remember me. I called you, I think it might have been Wednesday, And I'm the guy that's listening to you on an AM radio, and the only way I can pick up the frequency is when it's next to a window. Do you remember
2: yes,
33: me at
2: I,
33: all?
2: I do remember you, Chris, yes.
33: The reason why I'm calling, and I just wanted to get another person's opinion of what you thought about when the news came out about Taylor Swift and Travis Kelce getting married in Madison Square Garden. I know how what I thought when I first heard it. I thought egotistical is what crossed my mind.
2: Okay.
33: But I'm just kind of curious what another person thought, because it just seemed a little strange to me.
2: I guess I'm part of me is like I'm happy for him. Go enjoy your life. If this is who you
33: right.
2: love,
33: yeah,
2: you found
33: yeah.
2: the person, yeah, go sure, have a good time. But in terms of the spectacle of it, nothing really surprises me, because this is generally what you see from celebrity is like this big star-studded affair. But then I'm learning in the last 24 to 48 hours, maybe they've already tied the knot, and this is just going to be one heck of a weekend party.
33: Okay, well, I thought it was a big spectacle, and I thought about how the chaos that's going to be caused in New York City and the New York police having to deal with all of it, you know, and I thought, I want to get somebody else's opinion just see, because we all have our different opinions.
2: Sure.
33: I know how I felt when I first heard it. I thought, why not get married in maybe a rich friend's mansion who has a big property instead
2: yeah.
33: of making this spectacle out of it?
2: Mm-hmm.
33: You know,
2: yeah.
33: that's... Yeah, so...
2: And then the
33: all
2: other
33: right,
2: thing,
33: well,
2: too, Chris, that they had to do this week because of all this, and you mentioned it with the traffic and the upheaval it's giving the residents of New York, Travis and Taylor gave $26 million to charity. So I thought, okay, that's your way of saying, hey, sorry about the traffic. Let me help you out with this check. So that was nice.
33: Oh, yeah, I respect that. I definitely... Okay, Ryan, well, hey, I was just curious what other people thought about it.
2: Yeah, thanks for calling in. Have yourself a great afternoon.
33: Right.
2: Happy 4th of July, too.
33: And happy 4th of July to you, too, sir. Thank you. Thank you very much. Have a good night.
2: You too. Bye-bye.
33: All right. Bye-bye.
2: All right. 852-TALKING, 800-564-KKOH. Appreciate Chris's call this afternoon. You can join the program as well. Yeah, Travis and Taylor, it's, you know... He's an Ohio guy, so generally I'm very, very supportive of my fellow statesman in that regard. But I kind of feel like we've been talking about and hearing about this love and romance between these two for so long. It's like, could you just get married already? Could we just move on? I'm happy for you, but go keep playing football and you keep recording music, right? Back to this Ukraine-Russia conflict. These new jet-powered drones that Russia is using in the fight against Ukraine can zip up to 310 miles per hour and were first spotted causing wreckage near the start of the year. So while they're not totally like a regular occurrence, they have been putting them out there in certain situations, in certain moments. And frankly, when you have the kind of casualties that they have, it might be better to lean on some of this technology. The drone, in addition, is among the myriad of tactical and tech options Moscow has at its disposal to maximize civilian harm during strikes on Ukraine. So nothing new. Ukraine seems to have the overall edge when it comes to just drone technology, but what Russia is putting out there is impressive as well. You know what? Let's just take a look at the roads right now. I mean, why not? It's kind of a carefree Friday, wouldn't you say, Kristen Snow?
1: Yeah, I have to say that. NHP is now reporting an accident. State Route 439, that is USA Parkway at Electric Avenue right now. So that is creating some slowdown and backup if you are headed towards I-80 westbound, where we do still have a considerable amount of traffic and slowdown between USA and at the Nugget Resort if you're heading into town. We do still have some slowdown and heavy traffic northbound South McCarran between Greg Street and Nugget Avenue. If you're heading out to the North Valleys, things are clearing up a little bit there. We're still slow going between North McCarran and Panther. I-80 East between West McCarran and Keystone in that construction zone. I came through there a little earlier today, and it is a little messy with those lane closures and that sort of thing. Got some slowdown at 580 North between, looks like, South Virginia Street, Moana Lane, and we do have some congestion still both directions up on North McCarran between 395 and Pyramid Way. 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
3: I'm KOLA8's Lindsay Matherly with your First Alert weather forecast. Today, red flag warnings are in effect from 2 o'clock this afternoon through 9 p.m. Wind gusts 35 plus miles per hour. High today, 96 degrees. And then tomorrow, sunny and hot with a high of 100. After that, clouds are going to start to move in early Sunday morning. And we've got a chance for afternoon thunderstorms starting Monday of next week.
1: Thank you so much, Lindsay. We're continuing to see mostly sunny skies again. Still a little breezy out there. 91 degrees here at KOH Radio Center. We've got 90 degrees in Dayton and sunshine with 84 degrees up on the Comstock in Virginia City. From the KOH Right Now Traffic Center, I'm Kristen Snow.
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5: 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Inspector General report out on Thursday from the Department of Homeland Security detailing what happened back in Butler, Pennsylvania in the assassination attempt of President Trump. It was a Secret Service counter-drone operator that was searching the net for the location of the rooftop the president's would-be assassin was spotted on as those shots rang out July 13th of 24. Report concluding, the Secret Service, quote, missed multiple opportunities to detect, prevent, and disrupt, close quote, the deranged gunman Thomas Crooks' attempted assassination of Trump, including shocking communications failures that resulted in the president's protective detail never being warned that an armed man had climbed onto the American Glass Research International complex's roof. Remember, he was just 100, he being Thomas Crooks, 155 yards away from that stage. 6.09 p.m. on local time that night. Law enforcement reaching out to the Secret Service and Pennsylvania State Police Communications Room, warning them of a suspicious person on the AGR complex's roof, according to this damning report. However, Secret Service Communications Room Supervisor and the agency's counter-drone operator, quote, did not ask for the AGR complex's location, did not immediately identify it as a risk. And the supervisor did not even, quote, recall learning that the suspicious person was on the roof because he had, quote, delegated communications about the suspicious person to the counter-drone operator because it was a busy time on Secret Service radios and the counter-drone operator was sitting near him and offered to help. This all being detailed in that 64-page report. And not knowing where the rooftop was situated relative to the overall site of the rally, Secret Service counter-drone operator apparently had to resort to Google. You've got to be kidding me. In 2026, all of this technology, all of this ability that we have right at our fingertips, and we still failed. Wasn't the ultimate failure. Thank the good Lord above, President Trump is still with us. 2 minutes later at 6:11 p.m., just 2 minutes after the Secret Service was informed a gunman was on the roof, Crooks fires 8 shots, grazing the president's ear, wounding others, and killing one in attendance. I will never forget that day as long as I live. I was literally folding laundry when the shots rang out. I'll never forget it. Not done talking. There's a lot happening on this July 3rd. We will put more of those headlines in front of you as the Ryan Noe Show continues right here on KOH.
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18: From ABC News, I'm Wayne Cabot. The U.S. is making a new demand of Iran, saying it should make a public statement, saying the Strait of Hormuz is open, promising not to attack ships as the next step in ending the war. A U.S. official blames internal Tehran power struggles for making it difficult to reach and keep a deal. Iran's foreign minister says he'll be in Oman tomorrow to do a deal on getting ships through the strait, but he says there's no plan to resume talks with the U.S. 6 to 12 inches of rain, more to come, swamping towns in Missouri.
19: First responders performing more than 90 water rescues, helping campers and residents stranded in trees by the rising waters. At one campsite in Reynolds County, officials say they rescued a group of at least 10 people that fell into the water when a building collapsed.
18: It's ABC's Morgan Norwood. President Trump has fired the three remaining members of the Federal Election Assistance Commission, which supports local elections. Fired Commissioner Benjamin Hovland telling ABC that the president's decision will lead to less support and probably less confidence for U.S. elections. Arizona Secretary of State Adrian Fontes agrees.
20: Nothing that they have done so far in this second term tells me that they want elections to run well. Nothing that they have done tells me that they want voters to have confidence. They've undermined election administrators. They've cast doubt into voters' minds.
18: A man was nearly sucked out of a Ryanair flight when a window dislodged shortly after takeoff from Greece. ABC foreign correspondent Tom Sufi Burge.
21: The decompression forcefully pulling a 61-year-old man toward the opening with part of his upper body outside of the plane, his wife holding onto his feet for nearly 5 minutes to stop him from flying out of the window. That passenger is now in an intensive care unit in Greece. The plane's damaged right-hand engine and a gash forced to make an emergency landing back in Greece.
18: Graham Platner officially pulling out of the main U.S. Senate race tonight. 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